0: Tana Vilukwaida. 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
1: Partly cloudy tonight with an overnight low of 73, a heat advisory in effect through Saturday. I'm Steve Smith. Here's what's trending on News Talk KZRG. A fair rating for former Missouri Governor Mike Parson.
2: A new state auditor's report raising some questions about spending during Parson's tenure. Auditors couldn't determine the business purpose of about 58 taxpayer-funded flights out of the 174 that they reviewed, which costed more than $375,000. The office also failed to preserve key records, including the governor's official calendar, and they approved more than $58,000 in questionable employee payments and tuition reimbursements, and then misused nearly $500,000 in governor's office funds to help cover costs at other state agencies. Full report, news.kzrg.com. I'm Cy Albright for news.kzrg.
1: No obvious problems. The National Transportation Safety Board has released its report into the fatal plane crash in Butler, Missouri that claimed 11 lives. Agents say there were no indications of any pre-impact mechanical malfunctions or failures to any of the engine components. They also didn't see any reason to not trust the pilot. The investigation continues. Two life sentences. 24-year-old Austin Stone of Billings, Missouri, convicted of first-degree murder after a shooting southeast of Aurora last year. Stone shot and killed 33-year-old Joshua Snyder, who was found in the middle of a rural road. Steve Smith, News Talk KZRG.
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4: Gulf Ball size hail possible. National Weather Service in Springfield says torrential rainfall is also likely and is happening in Joplin with this storm. You can kind of see these very low clouds move right towards our KZRG tower cam. A lot of lightning with this storm, very broad rotation.
3: Severe weather coverage from the Zimmer Marketing Studios. 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
10: Here's your KZRG forecast. We've got a heat advisory still till 9 p.m. Friday. Feels like temps could approach 105. Tonight, a few clouds, low 74. Sunshine, very hot and humid again Friday. 92, the high, heat indices to 101 to 105. I'm meteorologist Mark Thibodeau in the KZRG Storm Center.
11: He's here. He's here. Now, broadcasting from the underground command post, deep in the bowels of a hidden bunker, somewhere under the brick and steel of a nondescript building, we've once again made contact with our leader, Mark Levin.
12: Hello, America. 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Our number, 877-381-3811, 877-381-3811. Breitbart poll, majority of Democrats say they would vote for a democratic socialist, view socialism favorably. We're importing communists, Islamists, and socialists into our country, and we're raising them through our school systems. It's a recent Economist YouGov survey revealed. Across the board, a plurality of respondents, 45% said they would not vote for such a candidate, followed by 29% who said they would, 26% who remain unsure. Predictably, the vast majority of Republicans, 85%, said they would not vote for a Democratic socialist, but most Democrats, 62%, said they would. Further, only 11% of Democrats said they would not, and over a quarter, 27%, said they are not sure. In plurality of independents, 40% said they would not vote for a Democratic socialist, 24% said they would. So overwhelmingly, Republicans say no. Significantly, independents say no. Overwhelmingly, Democrats say yes. An even greater majority, 73% of self-described liberals, said they would support a Democratic socialist than most 2024 voters of former Vice President Kamala Harris. 64% said they would as well. Only 5% of Trump voters said the same. Now, the survey also revealed that more Democrats view socialism more favorably than capitalism. 34% choosing socialism, 22% choosing capitalism. 58% of Democrats view socialism in general favorably. Believe this crap? The rise of socialism in the Democrat Party has been well documented, making waves after New York City's elected a socialist mayor, a communist mayor. But it's still alarming that a majority of people are voting for socialists, obviously. It's ignorance. It's alarming. You see the disaster in these countries like China, Laos, Vietnam, Cambodia, and so forth. It doesn't seem to matter because they don't experience it. They don't care. They always have their lattes. They always have their weekends. You know, you don't view it as any big deal. Sure, I want socialists. Yeah, I want more, and I want fair, and I want this, and I want that. Sick. And really, what do they give to the country? You know, we've had generations before, they went into the draft, or maybe they became Boy Scouts and Girl Scouts or whatever it was. You don't see that in any large scale anymore, do you? Peter Schweitzer, who's a fantastic, good friend, more than a million U.S. citizens are being raised in China due to birth tourism. Thank you, John Roberts. By the way, Amy Coney Barrett, there's a big piece in the New York, in the National Review defending her. And there and elsewhere, they say, look at all the great decisions she has had from a constitutionalist perspective. Can anybody tell me her judicial philosophy? That's the problem. People will try and give her judicial philosophy. I don't see one. I don't see one with John Roberts. Now, I see that they're not radicals, right? They're not leftists. They're not the three Mouseketeer Democrat women. But that doesn't give us a definition. It tells us what they're not, not what they are. What is Amy Coney Barrett's judicial philosophy? She's not an originalist of the sort of a Scalia or Thomas or an Alito, even a Gorsuch. And therein lies the problem. And so when it comes to some of these big cases, she is unpredictable. Not because she's quote-unquote independent, because it's very, very difficult to determine what her moorings are. That's the truth. According to Schweitzer, author of The Invisible Coup, the depth of birth tourism is unclear, noting that the Chinese government boasts of more than 1 million Chinese who have U.S. citizenship as a product of birthright citizenship. No, according to the Chinese government, said Schweitzer, they believe that every year on average since 2013, roughly 100,000 Chinese babies have been born in the United States. That is a government estimate from China. Research firms in China put that number sometimes even higher. Problem is our federal government doesn't know. We don't track this. They don't put on the birthright certificate the nationality of the parents. So that's the inherent problem. We don't know the scope of it. The scope of it is massive, obviously. Massive. Now, why do you think China's doing that? To destroy our country. To create spies, to get people elected. Can't stop them if they're citizens. They could actually get elected to be president of the United States. What a disaster what the court did to us. And don't understate it. Don't pretend it's no big deal. Don't pretend there's legislative fixes. There aren't. It's a big damn deal. There's other things that caught my attention today. This was big. Bloodier than Stalingrad, writes CNN. The number of casualties in Russia's war on Ukraine reaches 2 million. Russia's decision to launch a full-scale invasion of Ukraine has now cost that country some 450,000 lives, according to a new study that estimates the war's total casualty numbers to have surpassed 2 million. The research by the Center for Strategic and International Studies estimates Russia has suffered 1.4 million casualties, including killed, wounded, and missing soldiers, a stunning number that amounts to roughly 1% of the country's population. The losses are not spread evenly across Russia, with poor areas and ethnic minorities suffering significantly higher casualty rates. Stories of male populations of small, remote villages being virtually wiped out are becoming more common in Russia opposition media. According to the study, Russia is currently unable to recruit new troops at the same rate as they're losing them. The rates are astounding, says Seth Jones, a Riley McCabe, and authors of the study. They said Russian fatalities in Ukraine are more than four times greater than all U.S. fatalities in all wars combined since World War II, and more than nine times greater than all Soviet and Russian fatalities in all wars combined since World War II. Now, meanwhile, Ukraine is estimated to have endured between 525,000 and 625,000 casualties, including 125,000 to 150,000 fatalities. Neither Russia nor Ukraine release official casualty data, but the latest CSIS figures are broadly in line with Western estimates. In terms of casualties, the war is becoming much more costly for Russia than it is for Ukraine. Now, the study, the pair said that the casualty rate has likely risen to nearly 8-1 in the first half of this year, meaning that for every Ukrainian soldier killed, wounded, or missing, there are 8 Russian casualties. For much of the war, the rate stood at between 2-3 Russian casualties to 1 Ukrainian loss. Jones and McCabe said that the recent increase is down to Kiev's advances in its drone program, especially its ability to greatly extend the kill zone. That is, the area around the front lines that is so saturated with drones that it makes it almost impossible for Russian troops to enter. Ukraine's defense in-depth strategy has been effective in killing and wounding Russian soldiers as well as limiting Russian maneuver, they said. However, they said there are other reasons why Russia is suffering so much, including Russia's attrition strategy, its failure to effectively conduct combined arms and joint warfare, its poor tactics and training, corruption, and low morale. Whatever the reasons, the data paints a horrendous picture. With 2 million total casualties, the war in Ukraine has now likely surpassed the Battle of Stalingrad, widely considered to be the bloodiest conflict in history. Wow. I'll be right back.
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3: 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The new Trump accounts, a tax-deferred investment account for children, will launch on July 4th. A Russian strike on Ukraine's capital has killed at least 17 people.
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10: Here's your KZRG forecast. Heat advisory continues through Friday evening. Still looking very hot with heat indices 100 to 105, actual highs in the 90s. Might see a few storm chances start to get into the weather picture by Sunday night and Monday. Still pretty hot, though. A few clouds around tonight, low 74 degrees. Sunny with a high of 92 Friday. Heat index levels 101 to 105. And hot for 4th of July as well. Sunny, 93 degrees. Sunday, mostly sunny and hot. Low 73, a high of 93. A few scattered storms overnight Sunday. I'm meteorologist Mark Thibodeau in the KZRG Storm Center.
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0: his Harley-Davidson overturned, and he was ejected. He was pronounced dead at the scene. No name made public. And the work goes on 7th Street in Joplin. MoDOT sharing an update. All lanes will be closed between Florida and Highland during nighttime hours on Monday and Tuesday. After overnight closure, at least one lane of 7th Street will be open in both directions. Access to all businesses will be maintained at all times. 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
4: Here's your KZRG forecast. Heat advisory continues through Friday evening. Still looking very hot with heat indices 100 to 105, actual highs in the 90s. Might see a few storm chances start to get into the weather picture by Sunday night and Monday. Still pretty hot, though. A few clouds around tonight, low 74 degrees. Sunny with a high of 92 Friday. Heat index levels 101 to 105. And hot for 4th of July as well. Sunny, 93 degrees. Sunday, mostly sunny and hot. Low 73, a high of 93. A few scattered storms overnight Sunday. I'm meteorologist Mark Thibodeau in the KZRG Storm Center.
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5: In the World Cup, Cristiano Ronaldo tied it all up.
6: Cristiano Ronaldo at 41 for Portugal. Ronaldo's first ever knockout stage goal.
5: Fox TV on the call. We are still tied at one goal apiece heading into the 83rd minute in the match between Portugal and Croatia. A little bit earlier on today, Spain took down Austria 3-0. Mikhail Yarthabal had two goals in the win. They will face the winner of Portugal or Croatia. At 11 p.m. Eastern time, Switzerland will be taking on Algeria in Vancouver. In baseball right now, the White Sox are on top of the Guardians 5-2 at the bottom of the sixth in Cleveland. Braves came back against the Cardinals 5-3, bottom of the fifth in Atlanta. The Rays outscoring the Royals 3-1, bottom of the fourth.
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8: A warning from Iran. I'm Lisa Lacera, Fox News. As Tehran plans a days-long funeral for its supreme leader.
9: Talks between the U.S. and Iran are paused for the funeral of Ayatollah Ali Khamenei. The former supreme leader was killed in U.S. and Israeli airstrikes on the opening day of the war on February 28th. His funeral is set for July 4th through the 9th. Iranian military and political leaders are warning the U.S. and Israel against any attacks as it prepares for the state funeral. The country is tightening security measures for the funeral period, restricting airspace over several cities.
8: Fox's Jared Halpern at the White House, and Iran is telling oil tankers to use approved routes to the Strait of Hormuz or face what it calls a forceful response. More than 72 million Americans expected to hit the road this 4th of July weekend.
10: Most people will drive around 61 million, with another roughly 6 million catching a flight. In fact, Delta is warning that flights out of LaGuardia could be affected in part because of hot weather. Airfare is up substantially from a year ago because of higher jet fuel prices, up around 27% according to the latest inflation report, and gas prices are up 67 cents a gallon compared to 4th of July weekend last year.
8: Fox Business is Grady Trimble, but for much of the country, the heat is also a factor in travel plans, with tens of millions in the Midwest and the Northeast dealing with record temperatures. The Utah Supreme Court has declined to consider an appeal from Charlie Kirk's accused killer on the trial judge's decision to allow cameras in the courtroom.
11: The Utah Supreme Court's rejected a request from the attorneys for Tyler Robinson, who don't want cameras allowed in the courtroom, and due to the ruling, Monday's preliminary hearing in the case can move forward. Utah County Judge Tony Graff has ruled news media cameras will be allowed in, but portable electronic devices will not be.
8: Fox's Jessica Rosenthal. 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
12: Partly cloudy tonight with an overnight low of 73. A heat advisory is in effect through Saturday. I'm Steve Smith. Here's what's trending on News Talk KZRG. Missouri is taking another step toward expanding nuclear energy development statewide. Governor Mike Kehoe signed an agreement with a federal agency aimed at speeding up permitting major infrastructure and energy projects.
13: Missouri is proud to join four other states in signing the MOU, and we appreciate the Trump administration for helping us out to get to this goal, which, if you've been around me at all, you understand we don't work at bureaucratic speed. We like business speed.
12: Kehoe says their newly formed nuclear task force will examine how that form of power can support the state's long-term energy reliability. Meanwhile, no more opting out. School districts in Oklahoma will now be required to ban the use of cell phones during learning hours. They no longer have the choice of not following that policy for the upcoming year. A lot of students did say that the ban helped them focus better on schoolwork. And in Southeast Kansas, an Erie, Kansas man sentenced to 3 years for sexual exploitation of a child. Peter Hawkinson was given a 36-month sentence after he pleaded no contest in April of this year. He was found guilty on one count. 24 other counts were dismissed. The crime took place in March of 2025. Steve Smith, News Talk KZRG.
7: Our Supreme Court has been at it with a slew of decisions, handing some wins and losses to the Trump administration. Keep up if you can. They rejected Trump's appeal of a sexual abuse verdict as he must now pay E. Jean Carroll $5 million. They blocked for now the firing of Fed board member Lisa Cook. They've allowed the counting of late arriving mail-in ballots. They also sided with the Trump administration on two major immigration policy cases. If it involves the justices, it involves News Talk KZRG.
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21: Here's your KZRG forecast. We've got a heat advisory still till 9 p.m. Friday. Feels like temps could approach 105. Tonight, a few clouds, low 74. Sunshine, very hot and humid again Friday. 92, the high, heat indices to 101 to 105. I'm meteorologist Mark Thibodeau in the KZRG Storm Center.
7: 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Rising from the heart of the swamp, a beacon of truth is casting its light. From sea to shining sea, The Vince Show. Here's Vince Colonnaise.
22: All right, 844-484-3872, 844-4-THE-USA. That's the way to join us today. From coast to coast, from sea to shining sea, as we are now, well, less than 2 days away from America's birthday, July 4th, 1776. 250 years of this great nation made. Here's to 250 more. I raise my cup of blackout coffee in salute to our country. I've got an American flag on the side of my tin mug. You hear that? Little metal mug that's consuming some coffee as we start the show. I got my American flag shirt on. We got American colors everywhere. I've just decided, Jim, I'm going all in. Jim has somehow acquired a celebrating 250 years t-shirt, American flag waving on his chest, 2026. We are swagged out today in preparation for this show. We are off tomorrow. We're off tomorrow, but that doesn't mean we're going to leave you without something. We're going to have a best of the program tomorrow, including some of the finest moments in preparation for Independence Day this year that we've all shared together. And so we'll have that for you. But as we start today, I do want to say that I've got some good news for you. I started the week off by being a little critical of Mark Wayne Mullen because I didn't like that he was suggesting to Haitians and Syrians that there were ways to stay in the country, despite the fact that their temporary protected status is up. The White House has since cleaned that up. Stephen Miller cleaned it up. But now I know a little bit more about why Stephen Miller was so enthusiastic to clean it up, why he was such a great wingman to Mark Wayne Mullen in the wake of all of that. And the answer to that is apparently we are deporting a lot of people. As we speak, 3,200 deportations per day. Now, this was an aspirational goal at one point, but according to Mark Wayne Mullen in a statement yesterday, he said that we are way up, and this has been, I'll get to the New York Times coverage of this in a moment, but this has been a little bit quieter than the showy deportations, especially that led to all of these violent rioters attacking ICE over the course of the last year. The numbers are up as we speak, and the chaos is down. What's going on here? Let's get into Mark Wayne Mullen's statement yesterday. Listen.
0: We're seeing our arrest numbers come up. We're seeing our deportation numbers continue to increase. Right now, we're deporting on average over 3,000 individuals. Actually, the average has been for several weeks now, over 3,200 individuals a day.
22: Wow.
0: 70% of those individuals we're deporting have outstanding criminal charges on them, or they've already been charged with a felony.
22: 70%
0: of those individuals. 70% of the individuals that are men and women throughout DHS arrest, be it ICE, CBP, or one of our other components, 70% of those individuals have pending felony charges or are current felons that shouldn't be on our streets.
22: Can I just dwell on the math here for a second? So 3,200 a day, 70% of those are people with pending criminal charges or are already convicted felons. That means 2,240 people on average being deported each day are hardened criminals. 2,240 hardened criminals being deported from the United States each day. I'm sorry. The left keeps telling me that very few of these so-called undocumented immigrants have any sort of criminal record beyond illegally entering our country. The data show otherwise. The data show otherwise. Thousands of criminals beyond illegally entering our country being deported every day, according to the Department of Homeland Security.
0: So when we go after the worst, which is exactly what we're doing, we're saving lives. This is a statistic I like to put out, but 50% of the individuals killed in Fairfax County, Virginia, are killed at the hand of an illegal.
22: That's true. 50% of the homicides as of earlier this year, the last I saw the check on this number, at the hands of illegal aliens in Fairfax County, Virginia, just outside the nation's capital. So that's a good number to hear, 3,200. You may be wondering, well, what would somebody who really wants to get tough on the border want? What would be the right number per day in terms of our capabilities and how aggressive we're being? I'm glad you asked. Stephen Miller, it's hard to get more aggressive than this guy. Stephen Miller wants to restore American sovereignty, American borders, and wants to deport illegal aliens. Last year in May, you perhaps recall, he gave us a target number. You know what that was? 3,000.
1: Under President Trump's leadership, we are looking to set a goal of a minimum of 3,000 arrests for ICE every day. And President Trump is going to keep pushing to get that number up higher each and every single day so we can get all of the Biden illegals that were flooded into our country for 4 years out of our country. And we can't take the risk of letting these Biden illegals roam around freely so that the next American daughter can get raped, the next American kid can get murdered, the next American family can get splintered and torn apart by people that came into this country unchecked, uncontrolled, unvetted, uninvited by the American people.
22: So a minimum of 3,000, that's what we're heading towards. They weren't there in May of last year. They were above the 1,000 number for sure, but they were nowhere near 3,000. Now we are. We're above 3,000. So we've met that minimum threshold and climbing. With Mark Wayne Mullen, I got to say, this is a very encouraging sign for Mark Wayne Mullen. This is, if for you, if in any way the jury has been out on whether or not he's the right guy for the job, put this in the win column. It's headed in the right direction. Now, the New York Times is panicking today about all of this.
2: because they are suddenly aware that these deportations have been happening and that they didn't have a chance to tell their crazy leftist whack job rioting friends. Here's what the headline is. Immigrant arrests surge to 10,000 in 5 days as ICE clamps down, just in a 5-day period. Now, you could do some napkin math on that. That says 2,000 a day. That's not at the 3,200, no doubt higher than what the New York Times is actually claiming here. But listen, federal immigration officials have detained more than 10,000 people in the last 5 days. A major surge that has stemmed from a push within immigration and customs enforcement to increase arrest rates. Agency leaders in recent days ordered top ICE officials to focus more of their officers' efforts on picking up immigrants they want to deport, according to documents obtained by the New York Times and interviews with federal officials. ICE officers have arrested people at check-ins with immigration authorities, during traffic stops, and on the street. The push has apparently yielded results, with recent arrest numbers roughly doubling from the 1,000 picked up each day earlier this year. Well, if the Secretary of Homeland Security is to be believed, it's actually tripled, not doubled. Tripled. It's even higher. ICE officials were told that the White House wanted an increase in arrests, according to three officials with knowledge of the conversations. One of the officials said that it was unclear how long this pace would continue, but that ICE officials had been told that 2,000 arrests a day was the new standard for enforcement. The surge has occurred without the fanfare of highly visible operations last year, in which officials announced their intentions ahead of time to target cities, including Chicago and Los Angeles, and send officers pouring into the streets. Mark Wayne Mullen, the Homeland Security Secretary, pledged to mount a quieter enforcement campaign following the chaos of a month-long operation in Minnesota where federal officers killed two U.S. citizens, the New York Times says. Yeah, those two rioters who were blocking police, assaulting officers, did lose their lives. They were out on the street, as you know, at the behest of people like Tim Walz and Jacob Frey and Keith Ellison and Hakeem Jeffries and Chuck Schumer, people who've been demonizing ICE, suggesting that law enforcement is doing something immoral, that they're somehow Nazis for merely enforcing America's laws, put on the books by the representatives of America's public, that somehow they're not supposed to enforce the law, and that if they do, they're bad guys. It's an existential threat. So these two people go out into the streets and begin trying to block law enforcement, attack law enforcement. They lost their lives as a result of that idiocy, of that poison. It's awful. And of course, the New York Times is laying that at the feet of the Trump administration. I lay it at the feet of the people who truly have blood on their hands. That's the left. And they should stop. They should stop this. Now, I'm interested. One thing I was on guard for when the Trump administration announced recently that they would do this more quietly, when Mark Wayne Mullen had indicated that they wouldn't try and draw much attention to the fact that they were doing these deportations, I was concerned that that was cover for declining deportations, weren't you? That they had decided that there was some sort of political downside to too much law enforcement, so maybe they would back off on law enforcement. At least I was on guard for that. It turns out my concern may not have been well-founded, that in fact, they are doing these deportations and they have kept things a little quieter. Now, you heard the Times say just a moment ago that one reason for this is because they're not announcing these big deportation operations as they go into American cities ahead of time. They're keeping that part of it quiet in advance of these operations. And you can see why in the first year, it may have been of immense value to announce these things ahead of time. Because you want people within each of these respective cities, illegal aliens, to know that, look, law enforcement's coming. So you have really one of two options. One option is let the cops come, take you into custody, and we'll deport you. Option two is give us a call. Download the app. What was it? The CBP Home app. Download the app, register, let us know that you want to leave the country on your own terms. We'll help you out. We'll get you out of the country. We'll give you a little bit of spending cash on the way out the door. And you might have an opportunity someday in the future to come back to the United States if you do it the right way. That was the offer. But the alternative is we're going to deport you forcibly. So in announcing these big operations, they were able to shake free a whole bunch of people who said, you know what? I don't want to be deported that way. I'll go on my own. And so they took the government up on that offer. You know what that led to? 3 million foreign nationals leaving the country. 3 million foreign nationals, illegal foreign nationals leaving the United States of America. There's a lot more work to do, a lot more. And it sounds like they are ramping things up right now. A bit of good news, although in this story today, I do have to share some bad news with you. And it involves Minnesota and Tampon Tim Walz. We have a lot more to get to all ahead on The Vince Show.
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6: Here's your KZRG forecast. Heat advisory continues through Friday evening. Still looking very hot with heat indices 100 to 105, actual highs in the 90s. Might see a few storm chances start to get into the weather picture by Sunday night and Monday. Still pretty hot, though. A few clouds around tonight, low 74 degrees. Sunny with a high of 92 Friday. Heat index levels 101 to 105. And hot for 4th of July as well. Sunny, 93 degrees. Sunday, mostly sunny and hot. Low 73, a high of 93. A few scattered storms overnight Sunday. I'm meteorologist Mark Thibodeau in the KZRG Storm Center.
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10: You know, coming up on the program, we're going to share with you the words of Dr. Matt Spaulding. He's one of the leaders over at Hillsdale, runs the Washington operations for Hillsdale. When I first arrived in Washington many moons ago, I was at the Heritage Foundation, and I was interning there at the Heritage Foundation. What a privilege that was, as I learned about the Heritage Foundation from Rush Limbaugh, and I finally got an opportunity to walk the halls and work there and assist in that mission. And they would have these various courses, Jim, where they'd pull us into one of the conference rooms and have some sort of expert on American history or American politics or something teach us something of importance and something of value that we could carry with us. And one of the guys who did that was Dr. Spaulding, Matt Spaulding. And he doesn't remember meeting me under those circumstances. But years later, of course, I told him, I was like, you know, the first time I got a chance to see you in person was at that Heritage Foundation intern thing. And it was great. I remember thinking at the time, I was like, boy, I wish I had this guy as a professor. He was really, he's super bright, a wonderful understanding of the American founding, a wonderful understanding of America's founding documents and the history that has ensued over the last 250 years. Just a really good grasp on that. And he's written a book, actually, that's just out. It's called The Making of the American Mind. And it's about the Declaration of Independence. When he refers to the American mind, what he's talking about is certainly the minds of Americans and what they were thinking as we were undertaking our revolution, separating ourselves from the British crown, going to war against the most powerful military on planet Earth and prevailing. An amazing story. But the American mind was captured in the Declaration of Independence, in Jefferson's words. It was written down as a recitation of what it is to be truly American. And the Declaration, I said it to Dr. Spalding this morning. We had him on the podcast, rumble.com/Vince, if you'd ever like to check it out. You can even see my Americana swag today. It's very American today. But as I'm talking to Dr. Spalding about this, I was reminded, Jim, of just how awesome the Declaration is. I have a friend, Chris Bedford, in the journalism industry. He's funny. He's a great editor, but he always described I remember hearing him describe the Declaration of Independence as the coolest press release ever written. Just a straight up, screw you to the planet. We're doing our own thing and we have every right to. Which was amazing. But it really is, because it starts with a declaration of the existence of God, and it's insistent upon the rights of men. It lists off all of these grievances against the crown, one after the other after the other. And then these men pledge their lives, their fortunes, and their sacred honor to defeating that tyranny. Do American politicians talk like that now? Do you ever hear, now there may be one huge exception to this, but so many politicians, they're not plain spoken. They're not telling you like it is. They're not telling you this is the mission, we are going to accomplish it. They're not direct. In fact, they're often passive aggressive, indirect, agreeable to a fault, trying to avoid in any way engaging in controversy, misleading you about their intentions, thus screwing you over. That's not the Declaration of Independence. That's not the language of our founders. No, our founders spoke with aggression, directness, clarity. And so as you go into Independence Day this weekend, one, I would highly recommend the quick but valuable read of the Declaration of Independence. Very valuable. You know, there are people who will do actual readings with their families. Just read through it just to kind of remind, especially the young people, what this is all about, what it is to form the American mind. But coming up on the program, I will share with you Dr. Spalding's thoughts on this subject, because how better to celebrate the 250th anniversary of our country than to think really clearly about how it all began. Also, we've got immigration news to share with you. I've got to tell you what Tim Walz is up to in Minnesota and why I think he should be in jail. It's just awful. More ahead on The Vince Show.
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16: Gulf Ball size hail possible. National Weather Service in Springfield says torrential rainfall is also likely and is happening in Joplin with this storm. You can kind of see these very low clouds move right towards our KZRG tower cam. A lot of lightning with this storm, very broad rotation.
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17: Fox News, I'm Jack Callahan. Indirect talks between the U.S. and Iran have wrapped up for now.
18: Iran's parliament speaker and lead negotiator admitted that nuclear inspections will happen.
17: Fox's Jeff Paul reports from Tel Aviv those talks in Qatar are expected to resume after the funeral for the late Ayatollah Khamenei next week. Federal authorities have indicted former Olympic athlete David Hearn for allegedly vandalizing the newly refurbished Lincoln Memorial reflecting pool. U.S. Attorney Jeanine Pirro says a grand jury returned a felony indictment for destruction of property.
19: We have about a half a dozen other cases. Some of them will be misdemeanors, and some of them could be less, like a violation. But we're reviewing every case based upon the evidence and reviewing all of the reports.
17: Hearn denies the allegations. He could face up to 10 years in prison. 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
20: Ron, the chief carpetologist at Tyler's Carpet in Neosho.
21: 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I'm beginning to think she's trying to hit me on purpose. 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
2: Here's your KZRG forecast. Heat advisory continues through Friday evening. Still looking very hot with heat indices 100 to 105, actual highs in the 90s. Might see a few storm chances start to get into the weather picture by Sunday night and Monday. Still pretty hot, though. A few clouds around tonight, low 74 degrees. Sunny with a high of 92 Friday. Heat index levels 101 to 105. And hot for 4th of July as well. Sunny, 93 degrees. Sunday, mostly sunny and hot. Low 73, a high of 93. A few scattered storms overnight Sunday. I'm meteorologist Mark Thibodeau in the KZRG Storm Center.
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4: You know, just when you think it can't get worse with Tampon Tim Walz in Minnesota, then you get a story like this one. As I go through this, I'll just warn you in advance, this involves horrific acts that an illegal alien has committed and been convicted for against a child. And Tim Walz is protecting this man now from deportation. Some of this will involve some graphic description of what happened to the child. And that's only because this is the news report. And I think it needs to be made really, really clear what we're dealing with. Bill Malusian summarized it last night. As this news was breaking, the Department of Homeland Security is now accusing Minnesota Governor Tim Walz of trying to shield a Laotian illegal alien pedophile, a man from Laos, an illegal alien pedophile, from being deported after Walz pardoned him for a 2006 conviction in which he repeatedly raped a 10-year-old girl in Minnesota. DHS says Tu Lu Vang was issued a deportation order immediately after that conviction was set to be imminently deported. But the pardon has now removed his deportable offenses and given him a clean record, which may thwart his removal and give him an avenue to fight deportation. Bill warns about the graphic details you're about to hear. According to Vang's conviction documents from the state of Minnesota in 2004, he repeatedly had penetrative sex with the 10-year-old girl on multiple occasions, and had forced oral sex upon her, in which he had ejaculated it into her mouth. 10 years old. He told police, quote, "I made a mistake, but this is a minor thing. It's a cultural thing to marry and have sex with girls as young as 12. He also said the child should be arrested, and that she was also at fault. Vang ultimately took a plea deal to plead guilty to the offense of first-degree criminal sexual conduct. The New York Times reports he served no prison time as a part of the deal. Vang was pardoned for the offense last month by the Minnesota Board of Pardons. That board is made up of three people: the Minnesota Governor, Tim Walz, the Minnesota Attorney General, Keith Ellison, and the Chief Justice of the Minnesota Supreme Court. All pardons must be approved by the governor. DHS is now blasting the decision. Quote, "Governor Tim Walz's decision to pardon an illegal alien, convicted child rapist, so he can remain in our country is disgusting," said the acting DHS Assistant Secretary Lauren Bees. These are the criminal illegal aliens he and his Minnesota sanctuary politicians are protecting. Tu Lu Vang lost his legal status following his conviction for repeatedly sexually assaulting a 10-year-old girl. Following the conviction, he was placed in removal proceedings and issued a final order of removal by a judge. This pardon will take away this child rapist's qualifying convictions that made him removable from the United States. Now, the New York Times has some coverage of this today. Headline, Minnesota pardons sexual abuser who was set to be deported. I feel like that even mitigates the severity of what we're talking about, given what you just heard.

0: they lay out in their reporting that the threat of removal is one factor among many that they do consider when deciding whether or not to grant a pardon. In other words, if the federal government would like to deport someone, that is considered in their favor. The state of Minnesota is more likely to give a pardon to someone who is set to be deported because of that. How many betrayals can we possibly have in one story? Isn't Tim Walz a father? Isn't he a father? How can he, with a straight face, say we're going to keep a convicted rapist of children in the state of Minnesota when the guy is deportable? We have means to get rid of him now. It's now I didn't realize that we have audio of this, Jim, not of the pardon board. Jim found this for me. I want you to take a listen. This is Tim Walz explaining why he's giving a pardon to a child rapist. Here it is.
1: The applicant is requesting a pardon. A pardon may be given to an individual who has finished their sentence and completed a waiting period. No member of the board has requested a second hearing. The board members may ask questions of the Executive Director Stark and Chair Lindstrom, who have joined us, and we may discuss amongst ourselves. We will then have a vote on whether to grant or deny the pardon to Mr. Vang. The board may grant a pardon unless myself as governor or a majority of the board opposes the relief. The applicant has been unanimously recommended for a pardon by the Clemency Review Commission without the need for a second hearing.
0: Deport this person. They're not supposed to be in the United States. They're a convicted child rapist. Well, the Clemency Board says it's totally fine. What is going on in Minnesota?
1: The Clemency Review Commission recommends the Board of Pardons grant a pardon without a second hearing to Jai Bag. At this time, I would mention that Mr. Vang was convicted as an 18-year-old of a robbery involving
0: care.
1: A firearm.
0: What?
1: He was subsequently arrested and tried and did time in prison for that.
0: So it's a separate charge, a robbery with a firearm, in addition to raping a child. Every reason on the planet to get rid of this guy. Why would we keep him in the United States?
1: Since that time, as an 18-year-old, over the past 30-plus years, Mr. Vang has started a family. He's become a critical member of the community.
0: Critical.
1: And he has lived a life without any serious criminal violations since that time. I would now ask if there are any questions or comments from the Chief Justice.
0: This is insanity. Why? How is this happening in the United States of America? Do you really hate your country that much? Are you really that angry that Donald Trump is president of the United States? Are you really that upset that the American people voted against you? So you decided that in turn you're going to release child rapists into the streets? That's your attitude? Listen to this. Here's the Chief Justice of Minnesota, Natalie Hudson, saying, yeah, a pardon is totally justified.
2: The only comment I would make, I would echo the governor's statements as I look through the file here. It's clear that Mr. Vang has become an upstanding citizen.
0: He has been working
2: consistently over the past 27 years, recently forming his own company. But he's been employed long term as a painter, I believe, and carpenter. To the community. He also has just a wealth of community support. It's clear that he has become an integral part of
0: He's not part of any. He's not. He's from Laos. Send him back to Laos. Get rid of him. This is not even a close call. This is not one of those like, what can we do here? Get rid of him. You have an easy solution to an obvious problem. You're not going to engage in it because you hate the president of the United States. You hate the fact that we have borders, and you're doing everything you can to undermine all of those things.
2: Community participating in various cultural activities in the community. And so I was very much impressed by that. I would also note that
0: did you hear how he described his culture before? What they do to little girls? Yeah, it's a part of my culture, he says.

0: These are the cultural contributions this guy has made.
1: The county attorney's office has expressed their support for this pardon for some of the same reasons. Obviously, this was a very serious crime, but also committed at a very young age. And the county attorney's office believes that Mr. Vang has shown remorse, and I think that is clear from both his own personal statements as well as the other documentation in the file.
0: Oh, well, in that case, if he's sorry, okay, fine. That's insane. Are you serious? Now, leave it to Tim Walz and Keith Ellison and Justice Hudson, the Chief Justice of the Minnesota Supreme Court. Leave it to them. Of course it would be Minnesota that would do something like this. Of course, another betrayal to the people of Minnesota. It's an important contribution to the community. Here is Keith Ellison agreeing with his two left-wing moronic senior officials who think this is a great idea. Now, Keith Ellison, the same guy who was asked by the Somali fraudsters to cover up their crimes, and he said, well, money buys freedom, caught on camera doing that. When are we going to arrest Keith Ellison for that? Here's Keith Ellison saying, yeah, let the rapist out in public.
2: Governor, Chairman Walz, for the sake of brevity, I'll say that I will agree to all of the comments that have been made by myself.
0: By the way, he can't even show up. He's like too lazy to show up to the hearing. He's on speakerphone.
2: Board members, I've had adequate time to review the file and find everything mentioned is something that I would mention. I do intend to support the pardon with my vote.
3: Thank you, Attorney General.
2: I would
3: note that
0: not one of them, three people, every single one of them was like, yeah, let the child rapist out. Not a one of them was like, hey, I'm going to vote against this. I don't think this is a good idea.
4: And the two leading law enforcement people in the state.
0: Yeah. The how do you think any case is going to go before that Minnesota Supreme Court? I mean, I could using this thing alone, I could predict every outcome from every Minnesota case going forward, based on whether or not the Democrats derive power out of it. That's it. She's an agent of chaos.
3: Immigration status or pending deportation is not a reason in and of itself for the granting of a pardon. But in Mr. Vang's case, I would state this, that I can find no reason how Minnesota will be safer or better if Mr. Vang is deported to a country he has not been to since he was a child.
0: Are you serious?
3: I do not see how it would serve his family and the stability of it.
0: There's no reason you should be governor then. There's no reason. I don't understand how getting rid of a child rapist would benefit the state of Minnesota, said the governor of Minnesota. I just don't see any reason. I don't understand it. The guy was involved in, what was it, a robbery with a gun? Yeah, I don't understand how removing somebody like that would benefit Minnesota. We need to release insane people, foreign nationals, back out on the street.
3: Family, nor the economic interests of Minnesota, where we have a tax-paying citizen who is creating job growth and living a life of
0: not a citizen,
3: free from any.
0: How could there be immigration consequences if he's a citizen? He's not a citizen. This is so stupid. This is multiple people now in the same hearing have referred to him as a citizen. He's not a citizen of the United States.
3: Criminal activity. So I would ask, if there's no further questions, I will ask each member of the board to state the motion on granting of the pardon to Mr. Vang. Chief Justice Hudson, how do you vote?
1: I vote aye.
3: Attorney General Ellison, how do you vote?
2: Aye.
3: And I, Governor Walz, vote to grant this pardon. Jai Vang, your pardon has been granted.
0: This is one of the more disgusting stories that we've had to talk about in a long time. It's one of those stories that, again, is not shocking, but it is completely appalling to hear. It is long past due for the Justice Department to really bear down on Tim Walz and Keith Ellison for the crimes that they've been aiding and abetting in the state of Minnesota, including the fraud, the rampant fraud happening on their watch, especially with the Somali community there. But it is all the more reason why we have to desperately get control of our border. And like it or not, we're not going to get the assistance we need from most of these radical Democrats. They're not going to help. So the feds just have to go in. And we have to pick up every one of these guys, especially that guy. I don't know what the legal circumstances are that make the Justice Department or DHS feel like this is makes it a little bit more challenging. But if he's not a citizen of our country, if this guy's just here in any sort of legal immigration capacity or illegal, whatever it is, strip them of it, get them out of the country, grab them and throw them out. Because Tim Walz is protecting him. More ahead on The Vince Show.
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0: He's fantastic. 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
18: Here's your KZRG forecast. Heat advisory continues through Friday evening. Still looking very hot with heat indices 100 to 105, actual highs in the 90s. Might see a few storm chances start to get into the weather picture by Sunday night and Monday. Still pretty hot, though. A few clouds around tonight, low 74 degrees. Sunny with a high of 92 Friday. Heat index levels 101 to 105. And hot for 4th of July as well. Sunny, 93 degrees. Sunday, mostly sunny and hot. Low 73, a high of 93. A few scattered storms overnight Sunday. I'm meteorologist Mark Thibodeau in the KZRG Storm Center.
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0: It is one of the most disheartening stories to have to cover. But the sooner Tim Walz is not the governor of Minnesota, the better. There's no question about that. What a disaster. And I want to just express my thanks to you, the American people, for preventing him from getting even more power in the United States. Can you imagine? Kamala Harris and Tim Walz, do you think our situation would be better now? No, it'd be a nightmare. It would be a nightmare. Thank you for preventing that. I'm very glad that we've got President Trump as we head in Independence Day weekend as the master of ceremonies here for the 250th anniversary of our country. 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
0: All right, let's go to the phones, shall we? I want to take a call here. This is Lee calling in from Leesburg, Virginia. Hello, Lee. You're on the Vince Show.
20: Hey, Vince. How you doing?
0: I'm good, sir. What's on your mind today?
20: Well, it's very disheartening to hear that story that you had on, and I would just it's an affront to our humanity. It's an affront to truth, and it's an affront to our consciousness.
0: Yes,
20: to present something like that, and I would just suggest that if everybody just say a prayer for this young woman.
0: Yep.
20: My God, her life could be ruined right now. Her whole life could be destroyed by what is going on. And that's all I wanted to say about that. But I was calling about something different. I mean, I was calling about what happened with the Supreme Court and
0: yes.
20: an equal injustice in the Roberts, Coney Barrett, and Brett Kavanaugh put upon the shoulders of the American people with this horrendous birthright citizenship ruling, which equally, Vince, if you went to any bar, sidewalk, cafe, whatever, and you ask people, you're a legal citizen if you just come, if your mother just comes here being born and you're born here on vacation and goes home and lives in China for the next 20 years, you're a citizen. If you asked anybody that, everybody's going to say, of course not. And these, I don't want to get into all the things behind it, but
0: right.
20: At any rate, there has been, America has had very bad Supreme Court decisions before.
0: Sure, yes.
20: As an example, Dred Scott, it will be an example that many people are familiar with.
0: Yes,
20: and just because they make this argument does not mean it's set in stone. And Donald Trump engaged birthright citizenship. He made it happen. And at this point, it's up to, there are other constitutional bodies, the legislature, the executive branch.
0: Exactly right.
20: Legislatures, executive branch on the state level can start to attend to this and start
0: yes.
20: to challenge John Roberts on this. And the call screener asked me an example. Well, there could be many things, but I'll just give you a simple example.
0: You got to make it quick.
20: To maybe start. Will do. If you go to an American embassy, you're abroad, and you say, I'm coming to get my American passport, you come and do that, you have to provide a financial statement, all the taxes, all the income you've earned over yeah. however old you are.
0: Lee, we're up against it. I'm so sorry, brother. It's the end. But I'll tell you what, you're right. We have to mount this fight. We need the energy to win. We've got it. Let's go.
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22: Portugal secured the victory against Croatia.
23: Rafael Leão. That deep ball in, and it's a splendid header.
22: Fox TV on the call. Final score, Portugal, Croatia 1. Portugal will play Spain on Monday. Spain earlier had taken down Austria 3-0. And at 11 p.m. Eastern time, we got Switzerland taking on Algeria, and that's taking place in Vancouver, and you can watch it on Fox. The Cardinals scored 7 runs in the 7th inning. They're on top of the Braves 10-5. It is the top of the 8th inning. Rays outscoring the Royals 5-2, bottom of the 8th. It's scoreless between the Angels and the Mariners, top of the 1st. Rangers beating up the Tigers 5-3, bottom of the 5th.

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4: Hitting the roads and heading to the airport for the holiday weekend. I'm Lisa LaSera, Fox News. Millions of Americans taking advantage of the 4th of July weekend.
5: A record-setting 72 million Americans are expected to vacation this holiday weekend. Trending destinations this year include Seattle and Anchorage. Cruises out of Alaska are surging in popularity. The Sunshine State remaining a major draw, with Orlando, Fort Lauderdale, and Miami coming in the top 10. Despite the massive numbers, travel is only up 0.5% from last year. AAA says rising costs may be a factor. Domestic round-trip airfare is now averaging $830.
4: Fox's Dana Marie McNichol in Miami Beach. It's hot and expected to get hotter for about 260 million Americans in the Midwest and Northeast.
6: We're thinking that tomorrow on Friday, not only do we add a few degrees to our actual temperatures, but also to our feels-like temperatures as well, where we could peak between 110 to 115 degrees in terms of our feels like temperature on Friday.
4: Fox Weather's Michael Estime on the National Mall in D.C. A grand jury in Louisiana has indicted the state's Republican Attorney General.
7: Louisiana Attorney General Liz Murrell was charged by an Orleans Parish grand jury with 16 counts, 8 for intimidation and 8 for malfeasance, which is the intentional commission of a wrongful act by a public official. The indictments surround letters allegedly from Murrell threatening to remove parish officials for opposing a state law mandating the reform of local courts. The New Orleans mayor and its district attorney were said to be among those threatened.
4: Fox's Grinnell Scott. Republican Governor Jeff Landry writing on X he would pardon Murrell as fast as the law allows. The FBI reportedly asking its field offices across the country to dedicate more than 200 staffers to its investigations of the 2020 election in Fulton County, Georgia. That's according to the Associated Press. 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
8: Partly cloudy tonight with an overnight low of 73, a heat advisory in effect through Saturday. I'm Steve Smith. Here's what's trending on News Talk KZRG. A fair rating for former Missouri Governor Mike Parson.
9: A new state auditor's report raising some questions about spending during Parson's tenure. Auditors couldn't determine the business purpose of about 58 taxpayer-funded flights out of the 174 that they reviewed, which costed more than $375,000. The office also failed to preserve key records, including the governor's official calendar, and they approved more than $58,000 in questionable employee payments and tuition reimbursements, and then misused nearly $500,000 in governor's office funds to help cover costs at other state agencies. Full report, news.kzrg.com. I'm Cy Albright for news.kzrg.
8: No obvious problems. The National Transportation Safety Board has released its report into the fatal plane crash in Butler, Missouri that claimed 11 lives. Agents say there were no indications of any pre-impact mechanical malfunctions or failures to any of the engine components. They also didn't see any reason to not trust the pilot. The investigation continues. Two life sentences. 24-year-old Austin Stone of Billings, Missouri, convicted of first-degree murder after a shooting southeast of Aurora last year. Stone shot and killed 33-year-old Joshua Snyder, who was found in the middle of a rural road. Steve Smith, News Talk KZRG.
2: 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From sunrise to sunset, from clear skies to approaching storm fronts, we've got you covered. 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
15: Here's your KCRG forecast. We've got a heat advisory still till 9 p.m. Friday. Feels like temps could approach 105. Tonight, a few clouds, low 74. Sunshine, very hot and humid again Friday. 92, the high, heat indices to 101 to 105. I'm meteorologist Mark Thibodeau in the KCRG Storm Center.
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17: Rising from the heart of the swamp, a beacon of truth is casting its light. 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
18: All right, 844-484-3872, 844-4-THE-USA. That's the way to join us today, from coast to coast, from sea to shining sea. Coming up this hour, we'll hear from Dr. Matthew Spaulding with Hillsdale about the founding of our country, the value of the Declaration of Independence, and how it is the true distilled expression of what we refer to as, what he's referring to as, the American mind. A great conversation ahead. Very educational, very, very useful with Dr. Matt Spaulding. I always have so much news to share with you. You see, John Brennan is suing the Justice Department now for investigating him. He's very rattled. John Brennan is very upset that he is under investigation right now. In fact, in the lawsuit, he discloses that he's being investigated for two reasons. One is lying to Congress. The other is conspiring against the president of the United States, Donald Trump. So thank you, John Brennan, for coloring in some of the lines on what you're being investigated for right now. But he is mad, mad, mad. I used to have all this power. Now I don't. I don't know what to do. And so he's suing the federal government. Although, remember, John Brennan and James Comey both claim that they have people on the inside who are still loyal to their demented causes. Don't you worry. You just wait. We'll be back. He'll be gone. Meaning Trump. So Brennan files suit against the Justice Department. Here is Fox's Brett Baer with the news last night. Take a listen to this.
19: CIA Director John Brennan is suing the Trump administration, demanding a court order that would require officials to preserve records from investigations that he says are targeting him for phantom criminal conduct. The lawsuit...
18: This is so stupid. The federal government is required to preserve records that it generates anyway. Like, don't destroy everything. Okay. We're not going to destroy everything. We're literally investigating you. The whole point is we're going to have a massive paper trail of stuff. So don't you worry. This preservation letter. You better preserve everything.
19: Conduct. The lawsuit says Brennan is facing an investigation over whether he made a false statement to Congress and another probe determining if he and other officials conspired to undermine President Trump. No charges have been brought yet.
18: Yet. Wouldn't that be a nice Independence Day surprise? We find out about the grand conspiracy case finally coming to fruition. That'd be fantastic. Brennan's lawyers saying President Trump has been condemning and calling for Director Brennan's prosecution for years. Well, that makes hundreds of millions of us. Administration officials from the acting attorney general to the FBI director and the counselor overseeing the Brennan investigations have been publicly declaring Director Brennan a criminal, not only before securing a conviction in court, but even before a full investigation and an indictment. It's funny, John Brennan and his ilk have all been referring to Donald Trump as a criminal for years, as a guy who's subverting the will of the American people. Brennan has been a hair on fire, Trump derangement syndrome lunatic, all over Ms. Now, constantly crowing about how, oh, Donald Trump is undermining the Constitution, attacking the American people, colluding with the Russians, on and on. This guy has breathed life into every deranged left-wing conspiracy theory about the president. Accused him of all sorts of criminality. He's been a part of subverting the Constitution himself. Look, Brennan and Comey, the public record shows pretty clearly now, were the ones who were shoehorning the Steele dossier into this attack on Trump. All of the Trump-Russia collusion hoaxes, the intelligence community assessment, at the center of that is John Brennan. He's right there with James Comey. So yes, of course you're under investigation. I didn't think this would happen. Yeah, okay. Well, it is. It's happening. It's happening. And it's a sign of how rattled he is that he's now filing suit. He doesn't know what to do. So he's spazzing out. He's just lashing out in every direction that he can. My guess is the Justice Department was just laughing about this yesterday, and they're barreling forward as they continue this investigation. Hundreds of subpoenas have been sent out, reportedly, in South Florida. You've got this big investigation going on. It's in a jurisdiction that the left does not have control over, which is what is also driving John Brennan and James Comey crazy. And we await the results of their efforts. May they come soon. May they come soon. But, you know, these things, if you're going to do them the right way, they take time. If you're going to do them like a lefty, they don't take any time at all. You just accuse the president of crimes exactly at the moment when you need to deploy those accusations, which is in the midst of the 2024 election. For any lefties within the sound of my voice right now, and I know there are many, did at any point you become suspicious over the fact that all of the prosecutions of Trump happened in the thick of the election? All of them? In Fulton County, Georgia, with Big Fat Fannie Willis? Or up in Manhattan in New York with Fat Alvin Bragg? We had a lot of fat people involved. Or perhaps with not as fat, but Jack Smith from Washington, D.C.? In these left-wing jurisdictions, all time for the 2024 election, all designed to subvert the will of the American people. Did you pause at all for a moment to think about the timing of this? The allegations involving things that were years old from old campaigns, the 2016, the 2020 election, suddenly 2024, right in the middle. The timing not suspicious to you? You ever pause to think, hey, that Trump-Russia collusion thing was a Hillary Clinton paid for pile of garbage that was pushed along by James Comey and John Brennan? Any pause whatsoever? Are you still buying what Rachel Maddow was selling you on TV for years? Remember that? Just you wait. Here it comes. It's the same thing Adam Schiff was doing. Now the senator, how did he become a senator? The senator, Adam Schiff, California. He kept saying the evidence is in plain sight. Evidence is in plain sight of collusion. Really? Because the rest of us can't see it. What kind of plain sight are you referring to? So Brennan is freaking out, and I couldn't be more thrilled about that, because that is a sign of progress that's underway. That is great, great news. Great news. In other news involving establishment figures, did you see Mitch McConnell was apparently in his ill health? We know he's not well. He keeps glitching out, you know, when he's standing in front of microphones and things and having trouble finishing sentences. Clearly, he's suffering medical episodes on camera. And so we've seen less and less of him. And that makes sense insofar as you're trying to prevent him from having those things in public. But we did know that he's had a number of hospital visits of late. We did not know the severity of the last hospital visit in June until we were able to get some of this yesterday. Headline here, the Daily Caller summarizing, Mitch McConnell found unconscious in D.C. home last month. EMS dispatch reveals. Former Senate Majority Leader Mitch McConnell was found unconscious at his residence in Washington in June. According to a district fire and EMS dispatch call recording that was just released on Wednesday. An advanced life support ambulance, arrived at McConnell's home shortly before 9 a.m. on June 14th. June 14th, Flag Day, President Trump's birthday. That was the day of the gym, right? That was the day of the UFC fight, June 14th. The ambulance arrives, performs cardiopulmonary resuscitation on McConnell. CPR for a cardiac arrest is what the report says, according to the dispatch call first reported by Punchbowl News. Hours after his hospitalization, McConnell spokesman David Popp told the Daily Caller News Foundation that McConnell was, quote, admitted to the hospital and received excellent care. McConnell's office has not disclosed the 84-year-old senator's health issues or his condition. Senate Majority Leader John Thune told the Daily Caller on June 15th, the following day, that McConnell was, quote, dialed in on their conference's legislative calls and sounded good on the phone. McConnell has not returned to Capitol Hill since his hospitalization. Now, of course, the Senate is on vacation right now anyway, so nobody's returning to Capitol Hill. All these senators are out. Instead of passing the Save America Act, they're on vacation right now. They have been. They will be for the weeks ahead.
20: This has so many Joe Biden vibes.
18: Doesn't it?
20: From people in the White House saying, oh, yeah, he's fine.
18: Yeah, well, Thune did that. Thune gave us the he's fine. Now, I don't know if Thune was reflecting on phone. This is June 15th. So the moment that he collapses and he has apparent cardiac arrest and they have to do CPR on him was in the 24 hours before John Thune said this to the Daily Caller, that he was, quote, dialed in. So is John Thune talking about calls that took place before the collapse? Is that what he's talking about? And even then, I dialed in is not the way that I would describe Mitch McConnell. The guy's not been dialed in for a while. He's, of course, retiring. He's set to be replaced this year in that Kentucky Senate race. But just awful news. And it reminds you of like the kind of the cover up that continues among these government officials, especially when they're in these like dramatic health crises. Remember Lloyd Austin disappearing? Lloyd Austin had an ambulance visit trip. And we only found out because of like the dispatch situation. Remember, and he was the defense secretary, Lloyd Austin. And in his case, his people told the ambulance service, hey, shut the lights off. We're going to try and make this as quiet as possible. We don't want people to know this is going on. And Lloyd Austin, for some length of time, wasn't even the defense secretary because he was incapacitated. And the White House orchestrated a cover-up over all of this for a while. They're like, oh, we had no idea. Yeah, look, if you're going to be in a position of power, it's one of those moments where, like, your health situation, if it matters to the American people, you should be very public about it. Yet McConnell's staff not disclosing this. We have to find out about it via this after-action, you know, EMS dispatch situation. Oh, yeah, okay, United States Senator suffered cardiac arrest and needed CPR to be resuscitated. And he hasn't been seen in public since. Well, there's the update, albeit a month late. More ahead on The Vince Show.
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15: 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Here's your KZRG forecast. Heat advisory continues through Friday evening. Still looking very hot with heat indices 100 to 105, actual highs in the 90s. Might see a few storm chances start to get into the weather picture by Sunday night and Monday. Still pretty hot, though. A few clouds around tonight, low 74 degrees. Sunny with a high of 92 Friday. Heat index levels 101 to 105. And hot for 4th of July as well. Sunny, 93 degrees. Sunday, mostly sunny and hot. Low 73, a high of 93. A few scattered storms overnight Sunday. I'm meteorologist Mark Thibodeau in the KZRG Storm Center.

0: U.S. men's team with a victory 2-0 in the World Cup against Bosnia-Herzegovina last night. It was a nail-biter, dude. I think soccer's a fine sport. I don't watch it all the time, like a lot of Americans. But last night, I'm watching this thing and joined the game. And I'm watching, first of all, I think I joined the game when we were at 1-0. We were already at 1-0. A goal scored by the Falloran Balogun. Is that how you pronounce his name? At any rate, he got thrown out of the game just after I started watching. So I'm watching this game. And then he's just playing soccer. And he lunges to the side. He kind of steps a little bit on one of the opposing players' feet. And it twists his ankle up a bit, and the guy has to limp off the field with a twisted ankle. It looked like a bad ankle twist, but it didn't look like our guy did it on purpose. It looked like just incidental contact in the midst of playing soccer, but they didn't see it that way. They gave this guy a red card, and a red card apparently means that he doesn't get to play the rest of the game. So we get a 30-minute power play for the bad guys.
1: Yeah, you don't even get to put a substitute in.
0: Yeah, so you're down a player. And then I'm listening. I'm like, what's going to happen now? And I'm listening to these commentators, Jim, going, they're going to have to suffer. The American team. Did you hear that guy? Mm-hmm. How many times he said that?
1: Yes.
0: Well, now the American team is going to have to spend the next half hour suffering.
1: It's like they're going to have to charge the beaches at Omaha.
0: I was like, suffer?
1: Whoa, dude.
0: We lose him for half an hour? What the hell kind of rules are these? And apparently he's not able to play in the next game either. Right. Now, luckily, that's an option because the U.S. did win yesterday, a 2-0 victory. We had a beautiful kick on a free kick that went over this little line of defenders. It was perfectly placed into the left side of the goal. Lying in bed watching this last night. I'm watching it on my phone. Sometimes I know it's a bad habit, but there I am watching it on my phone, and my wife's on her phone. And again, bad habit for both of us. And I'm watching this thing. And as I'm watching the free kick, it goes in. And I'm like, babe. And I start hitting her. Now, not very hard because she's my wife. But I'm tapping her on the leg. I'm like, you got to see this. Watch this replay. And we're sitting there in awe at how good they looked. And against all odds, making me proud to be an American. Against all odds, down a man. You know, they have to suffer. Suffer? No, we've handled worse. These guys win. They move on to the next round. It's great. They move on to the round of 16 now against, what is it, Belgium? We're against Belgium now. So that's exciting. I'm looking forward to it. And
1: Belgium had an incredible win, too, because they were down 2-0, I believe, to Senegal, I think. And they scored three goals, like, in the last 15 minutes to win the game.
0: That's a way to do it, man. That's a way to do it. I know everyone tells me they're like, no, the U.S. does not have a real shot at the end of this thing. And you know what? That's what the Minutemen were told. That's what the founders of our country were told. You don't have a shot. So I'm going to keep rooting for these guys all the way to the end. But it's nice to go into Independence Day weekend with a big victory. And they're going to have to suffer. You know what? Actually, we won. And then we sang about it.

0: the program, Dr. Matt Spaulding joins us. We'll chat with him about that Declaration of Independence, the fight to set this country up, and why it's so important for us to dwell upon the words of the founders and how they express the American mind. It's ahead on an Independence Day celebration edition of The Vince Show.
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9: Fox News, I'm Ted Linder. A Maryland man accused of vandalizing the Lincoln Memorial reflecting pull in D.C. in the days following last month's UFC event at the White House.
10: David Hearn, a former Olympic canoe racer, is charged with a felony count of destruction of government property. Accused by U.S. Attorney Jeanine Pirro of intentionally ripping part of the painted blue liner from the renovated reflecting pool last month. Hearn says he reached into the pool to examine coating already peeled and briefly touched a chunk still attached to the pool.
9: That's Fox's Jared Halpern, and a suspected protester with a Tibetan flag apparently lit himself on fire tonight around 6:30 Eastern time outside the UN in New York City. The suspect, identified by the New York Post as Lobga Rangzin, was dressed in full monastic garb when he planted a Tibetan flag on the sidewalk, then lit himself on fire. He was taken to Bellevue Hospital with severe burns and listed in critical condition. 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
17: Here's your KCRG forecast. Heat advisory continues through Friday evening. Still looking very hot with heat indices 100 to 105, actual highs in the 90s. Might see a few storm chances start to get into the weather picture by Sunday night and Monday. Still pretty hot, though. A few clouds.

0: Pretty hot though. A few clouds around tonight, low 74 degrees. Sunny with a high of 92 Friday. Heat index levels 101 to 105. And hot for 4th of July as well. Sunny, 93 degrees. Sunday, mostly sunny and hot. Low 73, a high of 93. A few scattered storms overnight Sunday. I'm meteorologist Mark Thibodeau in the KZRG Storm Center.
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3: We are marking on this occasion the 250th anniversary of our country. We only get one shot at this, so we figured we'd do it the right way. We want to look back at the Declaration of Independence, and who better to do it with than one of the leading experts on this subject, Dr. Matt Spaulding. Now, Matt Spaulding is with Hillsdale College. He works in Washington, D.C. and runs their affairs there and helps train so many, especially young people in professional Washington, get a better sense of what this country is all about. And we love that, love him for that. But he's written a great book. It's called The Making of the American Mind, specifically about the young men who put together this country and wrote that Declaration of Independence. Here he is, Dr. Matt Spaulding. Dr. Matt Spaulding, nice to see you this morning, and happy birthday, America.
4: It is great to see you, Vince. Happy Independence Day, July 2nd. This was the day of the vote. Indeed, it was this morning, a few hours from now, the actual vote for independence. So, yes, happy Independence Day.
3: Do you think we wrongly mark July 4th as Independence Day as a result of that history?
4: No, not at all. I think the Declaration, which is the formal statement of that independence, completes the argument. John Adams famously wrote a letter that said that July 2nd will be celebrated with fireworks, and that'll be the date. But I think that, you know, this is something that's really great about America. We aren't merely revolutionary like the French Revolution. Yes, we did fight a revolution, but then we said what we thought. We put our ideas down on a piece of paper, the Declaration of Independence. And what the Declaration does is not just declare our independence, but announce our new nation. And so the Declaration is really the birthday of America. So July 4th is the right day to celebrate. But we just celebrate, yes, on July 2nd as well. Why not two?
3: I love that. So one of the things I love about your book, I'm not yet done it, but I've begun reading it. And so I'm not going to lie to you about it. Oh, I read the whole book and I love every letter. But I have been reading it. I've really been enjoying it.
4: Great.
3: And I enjoy your mind. I enjoy the way you write. And it's the prose is beautiful. It's great. But one of the things I took away immediately, which I think is one of the core points of the book, is that to understand what it means to be American is to read the Declaration of Independence, that the core thought of the American mind is, right, the Declaration of Independence. And every other little thought we have about our country, every sincere feeling and every time a tear comes to your eye listening to the national anthem, the Star Spangled Banner, all of those other subsidiary thoughts spill out of that Declaration of Independence. Tell me about this.
4: No, I think that's right. I'd turn it out a little bit. I think one starts off with some instinctive sense of patriotism that you get from your family and your community and watching a parade with the flag. But what happens in America is it has to be reflective. To be a self-governing republic means you got to think about and deliberate about being a citizen and what all that means. So it is does come back to the Declaration of Independence. But here I'd make a general perception is that, well, the Declaration is what Jefferson said, therefore Jefferson gave us our mind. That's not the case at all. Jefferson called it an expression of the American mind, which is where I get my book title, The Making of the American Mind. And Jefferson, beautifully, wonderful writer, very gifted writer, captured that American mind, which had been building for decades, especially the immediate decade before 76.
3: Yes.
4: And then they've been debating this for 2 years. And recall, George Washington had been commander in chief of the army. He's at war for a whole year before they get to the Declaration of Independence. So that's the American mind. Jefferson was capturing that American mind, and I think he did it brilliantly. And I think that is still the American mind. You know, we still debate the Declaration. We still talk about the Declaration. We still read the Declaration. And it's what makes America different to this day. It's why people come here. It's why people flock to America, which is why people look to America when they're being persecuted. It's why, ultimately, why, even though we're not a perfect nation, we have all sorts of with flaws because we're imperfect people.
3: Yeah.
4: We are a great nation, perhaps the greatest, because of the Declaration. It's what we aspire to, our principles. And those are true principles, not just merely Jefferson's mind that he made up.
3: Yes.
4: But he

0: structured this, and that's what we remain dedicated to. And so it is the Declaration that really defines America and what it means to be an American citizen.
1: The modern left has a deep resentment for the Declaration of Independence, in particular because it acknowledges a higher power immediately. Right. It says that our rights are endowed to us by our Creator. Can you talk about how important that was to the Declaration of Independence?
0: Very much so. Indeed, there are two great moorings, if you will, of the Declaration of Independence. It talks about the laws of nature and of nature's God, and then goes on to talk about the divine God four other times. So what they did is they grounded the Declaration not only in what we might call the Greek and Roman rational classical tradition of natural law, but they also grounded it in this other source of truth, which is general revelation, and then a revelation that becomes this providential God and a God that creates man in particular and endows man with his rights. Modern liberalism, especially postmodernism, can't stand for any quote-unquote truth claims, whether they're rational truth claims or divine truth claims. The Declaration does both, so it's doubly bad from their point of view, and we got to ignore that. So they undermine both of those claims, all of those claims, which really does undermine the whole basis of what America historically and intellectually and morally has always defined itself as. Our rights do not come from government. They don't come from the Supreme Court. They don't come from the kind of a slow evolution of changes of opinions in the penumbras and emanations of the Constitution. They are God-given. And they're evident in the very nature of man, which you understand to be a created man, or you understand to be the man we observe over time, in the sense of, say, Aristotle or Cicero. So it's that deep mooring that modern progressivism, especially this postmodernism, which believes in nothing, it's all it is subjective will, they can't stand either those moorings, and those things define the Declaration of Independence.
1: One of the other things that really stands out to me about the Declaration is how metal it is, how hardcore it is. It's nothing like modern political speech. Modern political speech is designed to like try and sound flowery and agreeable to all people who hear it. That's not what the Declaration is at all. It's like an endless list of grievances against the crown, and we're going to fight back against you, and we're going to do it by pledging our lives, our fortunes, and our sacred honor. It goes so hard in the paint, and it just makes me think, like, boy, I wish people could be as honest as the Declaration was.
0: No, absolutely. This is one of the things I think sometimes we thought of the Declaration in the Constitution, in many ways, too, is kind of just documents. They are written documents about our political principles. And they've forgotten the story. The story is powerful. Not only is that Declaration manly, to be perfectly honest, in terms of what they're laying out. I mean, think about what they're doing, Vince. They are announcing that they're going to go to war against the most powerful nation in the world. And these are the things we believe, and we're willing to die for them. That's something we don't see nowadays very often. And here's another little quirk of or a providential, interesting aspect of history. On July 2nd, today, 250 years ago today, not only this morning are they going to have the second vote, the final vote for independence till July 2nd, when famously Caesar Rodney arrives last moment. But also on July 2nd, the British, Washington's been reporting they're moving their ships from Halifax down the East Coast. On July 2nd, they're landing troops on Staten Island. So it's in the middle of all this, I always tell my students, in the middle of all this, they're going to war. They're about to be invaded by the largest naval invasion prior to World War II. And in the middle of that, here's what they said. We hold these truths to be self-evident, that all men are created equal, all those grievances, and we're willing to die for it. That's what I call great. That's great political rhetoric of the highest caliber. We don't see that anymore. And that's something we can dedicate ourselves to, that kind of deep belief, to principles that are understood to be true simply. If we can't dedicate ourselves to that, what are we going to dedicate ourselves to? I just don't see much, but much greater than that to be the centerpiece of a nation.
1: So you've used the word providential a couple times, and you just were describing how, against all odds, we decided we're going to fight against the most powerful military on planet Earth to found our nation. Do you find in the American founding proof of God? Do you think it proves God's existence, the success of the American founding?
0: The success of the American founding, you know, perhaps I think it shows a providential pattern. But yeah. Going back to your previous question, I do think the American founding, the Declaration in particular, relies upon, indeed, actually lays out a case for God. Now, important clarification here, Vince. It's not sectarian. It's not Protestant or Catholic or Congregationalist or Puritan. They wanted to avoid those civil wars in England, which led to persecution. They believed very strongly in religious liberty. So it's non-particular. It's a general case for God, for the divine. There's a profound theology of the Declaration of Independence, and I don't think you can read it without that theology. There's clearly a notion that man is in an ordered universe. Yeah. Man was created. Man was endowed by this God. This God is providential, and this God is also the supreme judge of the world. I don't see how you can read that and not see a very, very powerful theology. It's not necessarily New Testament. It's more Old Testament in many ways. But it's clearly a profound sense of God. And given, you know, even the fact that Jefferson is quirky in his ways, and so is, you know, Ben Franklin, but the rest of them, almost to a man, were mainstream religious. And the notion that they could write that and not think that was the God to whom they prayed,
1: yes,
0: or that was the God to whom Washington's army prayed every day, is amazingly difficult, if not impossible, to believe. And Washington clearly thought there's providence at role in the American Revolution on many occasions, and writes about it at great length.
1: How important was it to the founders that we keep this revolutionary spirit alive going into the centuries? So how do we hand this down? And was that an important facet to their thinking?
0: Oh, absolutely. I mean, look, what is the great difficulty of free government, of self-government, of self-governing citizens? This is the problem. This is the challenge. This is why self-governing regimes never last. The Americans had a different idea. They thought it could, which is why they emphasized education at great length on many occasions. But education for the founders always included a sense of civic education, which was not just kind of this abstract, technical, you know, who votes when kind of thing. It was a deep patriotic education. You should learn your history. You should learn about these great and noble deeds, and you should learn about these principles, because this is the thing that makes America worth loving. And so we have to know it. We have to have a reflective sense of it. But ultimately, it's a patriotism. And in a free government, which you don't live by the dictates of the ruler, and you're not instructed to do things, you still have the freedom to vote, to do things, to pursue happiness, to be free. It's got to be something that we consciously think about and do in our homes, with our families, our schools, and at the national level through great rhetoric and speaking through laws, but also speeches and things like that. So the founders thought that was incredibly important. And to a man, all thought that we couldn't survive if that was lost. And worried about that question, because this is the question historically: can Republican government continue to exist? Can America continue to exist? I think they would be amazed about how well we've done. I think they'd be worried about how we're going to maintain it, and we need to recover it, recover that sense. And I'm hoping this unique moment, this day, these few days, and the next 11 years, which is going to be the 250th anniversary of the Constitution, is going to be a period in which this country recovers that idea and those understandings and truths behind this country we all love.
1: Dr. Matt Spaulding, the book is The Making of the American Mind. 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It's so good. And you should know he's great. And if you want to see this interview, you can see it rumble.com/Vince. 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I promise you, well worth it. 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
13: Here's your KZRG forecast. Heat advisory continues through Friday evening. Still looking very hot with heat indices 100 to 105, actual highs in the 90s. Might see a few storm chances start to get into the weather picture by Sunday night and Monday. Still pretty hot, though. A few clouds around tonight, low 74 degrees. Sunny with a high of 92 Friday. Heat index levels 101 to 105. And hot for 4th of July as well. Sunny, 93 degrees. Sunday, mostly sunny and hot. Low 73, a high of 93. A few scattered storms overnight Sunday. I'm meteorologist Mark Thibodeau in the KZRG Storm Center.
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1: Our thanks again to Dr. Matt Spaulding. And for all of you who subscribe to the podcast, it really it means the world to me. And I hope you're getting some immense value out of it because I love doing that show, too. It's really great to do. Rumble.com/Vince if you'd like to join us on any given day. 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I feel younger, candidly. 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And for a lot of people, it's the same way. And there's a reason for that. 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
1: Zoran Mamdani, the communist running New York City these days, he's telling everybody in the city not to set their air conditioning any lower than 78 degrees. You're not allowed to have a cool room. You have to have a warm room, 78, not my preferred temperature, definitely not. But he's telling, you got to set it to 78. And why is that? Why would we have to set it to 78? Well, in theory, the reason is because New York's grid can't handle the draw. How did they get there? How is it that New York's grid can't handle the energy pull? And the answer is the left. The left. Years of neglect, years of destruction, years of trying to force everybody into inefficient energy. And meanwhile, the grid can't support cooling American citizens down in New York City. That's insane. So Zoran Mamdani telling everyone, set your AC to 78 degrees. Turn off your lights and your electronics. In other words, live like you live in a third world country, please. What? You know, 78 degrees is the same temperature that Jimmy Carter got in trouble for telling everybody to set it to as well. Carter did that in 1979. The crisis of confidence speech. When he tells everybody, hey, set your thermostats to 78 degrees in the summer. And no higher than 65 degrees for the winter. Put a sweater on. Remember that? You probably don't. I don't. I wasn't around for it. But in 1979, he told everyone, you know, don't set your heat that high and put a sweater on. And people thought, that's crazy. That's crazy. Can't we have a working grid? That would be nice. That would be nice. But instead of the infrastructure working, instead of things improving, they advance your misery. And then at the moment when you're most miserable, tell you, you've got to live like you're in a third world country. It's funny, Jim, like I'm watching, lots of people are outraged about this. Like, to hell with you. I'll set my thermostat to whatever I want. Who do you think you are? And he's begging everybody. And it's funny, you know, being a homeowner and when we built our home a couple years ago, which was a fun experience. A lot of people told me it was going to be miserable. It was actually a fun experience for me. I mean, I was the rare exception to it. But I learned a lot about kind of the way a home operates and where power draws come from. And there's all sorts of things that draw power in your home, not just your air conditioning and your heating, which does consume a lot of energy. It's true as a percentage of your budget. But it's your water heater, your clothes dryer, your refrigerator, your freezer. If you're operating ovens, stoves off of electricity, those draw a lot of power too. So there's all sorts of options. I mean, there's also, he didn't say dry your clothes after dark. He didn't say that. Instead, he said, be miserable. Be absolutely miserable. So in case you want to be miserable, vote for Democrats because they have all sorts of plans to make you miserable. 78 degrees. Meanwhile, in California, they're having brownouts. They're telling people, hey, don't charge your car during peak hours. What was that? I'm sorry, you told me to get an electric car. I thought I was saving the environment. Yeah, you're just not allowed to use it because our grid can't support it. Well, imagine if they were focused on the right things instead of non-existent bullet trains to nowhere. That would be helpful, wouldn't it? More ahead on The Vince Show.
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16: In the knockout round of the World Cup, Cristiano Ronaldo scored the equalizer off a penalty kick to help Portugal make it 1-1, and it was his first career knockout stage goal. But it was Gonçalo Ramos who scored the game-winning goal in extra time.
17: Rafael Leão.
16: Fox TV on the call. Portugal got the 2-1 victory against Croatia. Earlier, Spain had taken down Austria 3-0. And at 11 p.m. Eastern time, we do have Switzerland taking on Algeria. That's taking place in Denver. You can watch it on FS1. The Cardinals scored 7 runs in the 7th to help them defeat the Braves 11-5. The Rays defeated the Royals 5-2 for their 8th straight win.
15: All right, kids, brace yourselves. 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
5: Millions on the move. I'm Lisa Lacera, Fox News. AAA says about 72 million Americans will travel this 4th of July weekend.
6: Even though airfare and gas prices are higher than they have been compared to last year, that's not stopping people from traveling this holiday weekend. Most people will drive around 61 million, with another roughly 6 million catching a flight. In fact, Delta is warning that flights out of LaGuardia could be affected in part because of hot weather. Airfare is up substantially from a year ago because of higher jet fuel prices, up around 27% according to the latest inflation report, and gas prices are up 67 cents a gallon compared to 4th of July weekend last year.
5: Fox Business's Grady Trimble at Chicago's O'Hare International Airport. Record-breaking heat expected to continue at least through Saturday, with feels-like temperatures of over 100 degrees in parts of the Northeast and Mid-Atlantic. Fox Weather's Michael Estes is on the National Mall.
7: And D.C. isn't alone. Nearly 200 million Americans battling temperatures north of 90 degrees through the holiday weekend. It's shaping up to be the hottest 4th of July in the Northeast and, of course, across the Mid-Atlantic states in more than a decade.
5: The National Weather Service says heat-related illness kills more Americans annually than any other form of extreme weather. U.S. Attorney Jeanine Pirro says she has evidence David Hearn, a former Olympic canoe racer, forcibly ripped the liner of the reflecting pool on the National Mall last month.
8: We have witnesses who are disinterested, who have no motive to lie. They have no agenda. They're just working there, and they are actually witnessing damage to a national monument. We're going to go forward.
5: Hearn previously told the Associated Press he reached into the pool to examine the newly peeled coating. 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
9: Partly cloudy tonight with an overnight low of 73. A heat advisory is in effect through Saturday. I'm Steve Smith. Here's what's trending on News Talk KZRG. A deadly shooting in a Springfield hospital parking garage. Chris Waters with the Springfield PD told News Talk KZRG.
10: Officers located two people with gunshot wounds, and one person did die at the scene while the other was transported to the hospital where they later died. It is being investigated as a murder-suicide.
9: Officers say 60-year-old Russell Ecton shot and killed 59-year-old Jacqueline Ecton, both of Springfield. The hospital says one of the victims was a caregiver who worked for the hospital. Meanwhile, another fatal accident involving a motorcycle. A 57-year-old man from Joplin was heading north on Ryan Miller Road Wednesday when he reportedly tried to avoid an obstruction in the road. His Harley Davidson overturned and he was ejected. He was pronounced dead at the scene. No name made public. And the work goes on 7th Street in Joplin. MoDOT sharing an update. All lanes will be closed between Florida and Highland during nighttime hours on Monday and Tuesday. After overnight closure, at least one lane of 7th Street will be open in both directions. Access to all businesses will be maintained at all times. Steve Smith, News Talk KZRG.
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11: All pulse-sized hail possible. National Weather Service in Springfield says torrential rainfall is also likely and is happening in Joplin with this storm. You can kind of see these very low clouds move right towards our KZRG tower cam. A lot of lightning with this storm, very broad rotation.
4: Severe weather coverage from the Zimmer Marketing Studios. 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
17: Here's your KZRG forecast. We've got a heat advisory still till 9 p.m. Friday. Feels like temps could approach 105. Tonight, a few clouds, low 74. Sunshine, very hot and humid again Friday. 92, the high. Heat indices to 101 to 105. I'm meteorologist Mark Thibodeau in the KZRG Storm Center.
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19: Rising from the heart of the swamp, a beacon of truth is casting its light. From sea to shining sea, The Vince Show. Here's Vince Colonnaise.
20: Okay, 844-484-3872, 844-4-THE-USA. That's the way to join us today. From coast to coast, from sea to shining sea. Ahead of the 250th anniversary of our country, happy Independence Day, America. God bless her. I've got a lot to talk about with you today, including that there was a big hearing this week in the United States House of Representatives, taking once again a very important look at the destruction the Democrats have wrought in the form of these sanctuary cities all across the country. The parents of Sheridan Gorman, who was murdered at the hands of an illegal alien, 18-year-old Loyola University student fatally shot by an illegal. The parents were testifying, the mother testifying this week, and treated like utter garbage by the Democrats. Just total garbage. In fact, according to the parents, Sheridan Gorman says that Democrats were napping during her testimony. They had fallen asleep. You know, how many of these stories, Jim, have we seen where the left will invent that President Trump is sleeping through the affairs of the nation? He'll blink his eyes. They'll take a picture. But look, he's sleeping. He's sleeping. They'll lie to you. And meanwhile, a mother, an angel mother, who has lost her child to an illegal alien murderer, is trying to express her heartfelt concern about the state of our country. And Democrats are sleeping through her testimony?
21: I have to say, one of the Democratic representatives there was napping while they were giving the opening remarks and when the other angel father was giving his testimony. When they came to me, I literally was just here to give tell the story of Sheridan and her extraordinary love and life.
22: You said something.
21: They were napping.
22: Wow. And you talked about your daughter was just shot. Share that story. That was shocking, too.
21: Didn't intent on saying that. It was such an emotional moment. But literally every day I'm trying to find, as part of this grieving process, which is unimaginable, I'm trying to find beautiful things in life, little things even, to celebrate and to be thankful for. It's the only way you get through these things, I think. And I literally, it just crossed my mind 100 times. I'm so thankful that she was only shot in the back of the head. I kind of obviously was not planning to say that, but the indignities of sitting there and knowing that not only do they not care, but they're literally disrespecting us. There was a angel mother behind me weeping openly and crying, just crying. And it just, something inside me snapped and I just said it, like, the indignity that I'm praying and thankful. I'm genuinely thankful that my daughter was not dismembered and raped and, you know, put in a trash basket like some of these other angel family mothers that honestly I had never heard about. I had never heard about these. And, you know, to be thankful for such a thing that my daughter was only murdered by being shot. It's such a messed up thing.
0: Yeah, that is. It's a heartbreaking thing. Can you imagine sleeping through that? Not even in any way demonstrating the respect that this woman deserves or the urgency to fix the problem so that there aren't other Sheridan Gormans, that other young women don't meet that fate. It's a very frustrating thing. It's a very frustrating thing. You know, Pramila Jayapal, Congresswoman Pramila Jayapal, insulted the families this week during that testimony. She complained that we're having too many hearings on the subject. Oh, we've had 4 of these already. What are we doing? We could be doing so many other things, she said. This is what she actually said during the hearing.
1: Unfortunately, this hearing is it's the 4th time in this committee that we've had a hearing on sanctuary cities. The 4th time. And there's many other things that we could be doing other than this.
0: There's so many other things we could be doing. I'm really annoyed we have to do this, she says. Now, Mrs. Gorman, Sheridan's mother, was not impressed at all by Pramila Jayapal's behavior or any of these Democrats. She had this to say during the hearing.
2: We also shouldn't say but, because I have to just say, and I understand that you're here for a reason. I don't understand why it's only the Republican side that cares about our American children. And I know that you're a mother. I know that you're a father. I deeply value that. But basically what you just did, what you said was, I'm so sorry for your loss. I have a daughter too. I have a son. I feel your pain. You don't. You don't feel my pain. Because the next words out of your mouth were, but. There's no but when your child is in the coffin. There's no but. And I need you to understand that. And if you ever want to talk about it, I'm here. I'm going to buy you a bench. I'm going to buy. You can put that on the record. I'm going to buy Congress the bench. And they can come and sit and hold my hand and look me in the eye and explain to me why illegal immigrants are more important than my daughter. I really want to know because I don't understand. Please, I welcome you. I will listen. I will listen. I care. I care. I just need you to explain it to me because I don't and I fear I will never understand.
0: God bless her for being in this fight. She didn't have to do this. She didn't have to sit in front of a microphone on national television. She didn't have to bring this fight to these Democrats. She didn't. So her daughter's gone. Her daughter's dead and gone. And she's trying to pick up the pieces from this. And like a lot of these angel families, she's made a decision. She's made a decision that she's not going to let that death be in vain, that she's going to fight on behalf of her daughter to prevent this outcome from happening ever again. And that is the key question. Why is it that an illegal alien murderer is more important to you than my daughter, an American citizen? Why is that? Would you explain that, please? Speak slowly so we can understand. Explain why an illegal alien gets treated so much better by you. Sanctuary cities, for whom? For American citizens? No. For illegal aliens, people who've invaded the country. At the start of the show today, I told you that we've got Mark Wayne Mullen with a meaningful announcement that they're deporting over 3,200 people a day. He says that 70% of those, over 2,000 of them, are people with criminal records that go beyond illegally invading our country, that they're either in the process of facing criminal charges or they're already convicted felons. Horrific numbers of criminals, again, beyond their status as illegal aliens. And Jessica Gorman is saying, what the hell is going on? What is happening to my country? I lost my daughter because of this. Where's the urgency to fix this? Why is Tim Walz pardoning rapists, child rapists, right now to prevent them from deportation? That's insane. It truly is. You know, and if we're going to make the country better, you've got to resolve this. And it has to come down to cracking down on these sanctuary jurisdictions. I don't care how much they call themselves a sanctuary jurisdiction. I should flood the zone and deport every one of these bad guys. Oh, it's too much. These stories. I've got more here. Jim, is this Jessica Gorman as well going after these Democrats? Oh, I see. Yeah, Mike Lawler was, of course, on the side of decency here. And Democrats were acting like psychopaths during this entire hearing. It wasn't just Pramila Jayapal. Here's Congressman Lawler and Jamie Raskin, Cosmo Kramer, getting into an insane shouting match in the midst of all of this. You would think they'd be on the same side. If they cared about the country and its sovereignty, this would be easy. Just straight up, yeah, we're going to enforce the law. We're going to prevent these murders.
3: When you send your kid to college, you should be worried about making sure they go to class, or hopefully that they have a nice roommate, or how to help them get a summer internship. Not worried that illegal immigrants are shooting them while they're out with their friends looking at the Northern Lights. It is shameful that we are here. Not because this is the fourth hearing, but because we need to have four hearings to make people understand the real life consequences of the disastrous sanctuary city policies. So while some of my colleagues may not want to hear the truth, the same outrage you feel about Renee Good and Alex Pretty,
6: Mr. Chairman,
3: you feel about Sheridan Gorman and Lincoln Riley
6: this,
3: and every angel family
6: statement.
3: In this country.
7: I do feel that outrage.
3: You do not.
7: Do you,
3: because if you did,
7: do
3: you,
7: you
3: would
7: feel,
3: not support sanctuary.
7: Do you feel the outrage about Alex Pretty and Renee
3: yourself.
7: Good?
3: You should be ashamed of yourself.
7: You don't belong
3: yourself,
7: in this committee.
3: Jamie.
7: You should get the hell
3: You're
7: out of
3: disgrace.
7: Here. You don't understand the rules
3: You're
7: of the committee.
3: Disgrace.
7: You don't understand the Constitution.
3: You're a
7: Mr. Raskin.
23: Mr. Raskin.
3: You're full of disgrace supporting sanctuary policies.
7: Say one word about
3: Get rid of
7: Alex Pretty.
3: I did.
7: Good.
3: I wrote a whole New York Times op-ed about it. You should be absolutely ashamed of yourself for not opposing sanctuary policies that resulted in their daughter's death.
23: The committee will be in order.
1: Mr. Chairman, I just want to say we will not allow, thanks to Mr. Lawler's outrageous outburst, we will not allow this to happen again. This was an agreement between the chair and the ranking member, and unfortunately, you're not able to rule your member.
0: It was Jamie Raskin who was running his stupid suck in the middle of all of this, all insulted and appropriately so. Yes, it was directed at you. If you took umbrage at that because you felt like you were being personally attacked, you were. You were being attacked for your callous disregard for American citizens. And I love the Raskin thing. He's like, well, what about Alex Pretty? What about Renee Good? The people that you whipped into a frenzy to attack law enforcement and lost their lives because of that, you have blood on your hands for that. So you should be ashamed of their deaths, too. This is the story the American people need to know. They need to know why this chaos is happening. Who's responsible for it? And it looks like Jamie Raskin, actually. And all these other Democrats who keep saying that you're not entitled to have a safe and guarded American city that's for Americans. They're wrong. You are entitled to that. You're an American. More ahead on The Vince Show.
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29: Here's your KZRG forecast. Heat advisory continues through Friday evening. Still looking very hot with heat indices 100 to 105, actual highs in the 90s. Might see a few storm chances start to get into the weather picture by Sunday night and Monday. Still pretty hot, though. A few clouds around tonight, low 74 degrees. Sunny with a high of 92 Friday. Heat index levels 101 to 105. And hot for 4th of July as well. Sunny, 93 degrees. Sunday, mostly sunny and hot. Low 73, a high of 93. A few scattered storms overnight Sunday. I'm meteorologist Mark Thibodeau in the KZRG Storm Center.
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0: All right. This is some interesting news. You ready for some breaking news on a Thursday before before Independence Day? Here's a good breaking news story. This is from CBS headline. FBI orders field offices to send analysts to Atlanta for 2020 election investigation, sources say. Yes, indeed. How exciting is that? Yeah, the 2020 election investigation is underway. The FBI is ramping up its investigation into the election in Fulton County, Georgia, by ordering field offices all across the country to send investigative analysts to Atlanta. You see this? So the FBI, from all across the country, these analysts from everywhere, all headed to Atlanta now to help evaluate thousands of records, according to multiple sources familiar with the matter. According to a memo sent to all field offices and reviewed by CBS, the Directorate of Intelligence requested, quote, surge support to Atlanta to assist in what it called FBI Director Kash Patel's, quote, priority investigation. The memo did not explicitly discuss the nature of the investigation, but multiple sources confirming to CBS. The subject of the memo is the 2020 election probe in Fulton County. The memo calls on every FBI field office to assign analysts seeking to reach a total of 260 of them. That's a lot of analysts, Jim. 260 people. That's a lot of people to go through thousands of records. Fulton County, Georgia. You don't dispatch. I'm going to go ahead and take a wild guess just based on the logistics here. You're not sending 260 analysts from all across the country because they're on a snipe hunt. They're on a search for nothing. They're going because they've got something meaningful to stare at here. Large field offices are being asked to contribute 8 analysts each. Small and medium offices must dedicate between 3 and 5. They're being asked to review 708 records apiece and to have the work completed by July 17th. That would be, well, that's just over 2 short weeks away, the memo says. These tactical intel staffers typically provide help with day-to-day casework, such as running license plates, doing open source checks on subjects of investigations, phone analysis, preparing subpoenas, and reviewing subpoena returns. Okay, so this goes back to the search warrant on the Fulton County, Georgia offices, remember? And remember, in Fulton County, as the FBI goes in there and they start grabbing all of these documents and these records related to the 2020 election, at the same time, you had the Director of National Intelligence, Tulsi Gabbard, present, and this became a source of all sorts of conspiracy theories on the left. They were furious about this. What is she doing there? What is she doing there? And she explained very carefully in congressional testimony, I went there because the president of the United States asked me to be attentive to these things, to be there. And there I was. And Tulsi Gabbard has been digging in on all of the election concerns, what's going on with election machines. In fact, early last year in the first, I think it was the very first big public cabinet meeting, or at least one of the early ones, she said to the president of the United States on national television that the intelligence community does have concerns about the vulnerabilities of these machines, which was instantly, I thought, one of the dominant headlines from those cabinet meetings. Look at this. Tulsi Gabbard's all over it. Bill Pulte is all over this. He's on top of these election concerns as we speak. In fact, the president just said this week he's asking Bill Pulte to declassify everything. You can declassify whatever you want. Here's what the president told the media.
12: We've got DNI Pulte over there as the new director. We also know you have the task force set up on declassification, maybe looking, talking about international, maybe looking at some declassification. Are you able to give us an update on that?
13: Declassify almost everything. And, you know, by the way, we have Jay Clayton is going in. You know, Bill Pulte's a very talented guy, but he's just there temporarily until Jay Clayton. And Jay Clayton is going through the process. And Jay Clayton, highly respected, and so is Bill Pulte. But Bill is there just for a fairly short period of time. But while he's there, I said, you can declassify whatever you want.
12: Do you think we're going to get some soon, or maybe 2020?
13: I told him you can do it as fair. You got to ask him.
12: All right.
13: But I think he's a friend of yours. I think that Bill will declassify. I told him you can declassify whatever you want. So Bill's there just, you know, for maybe a month or 2 months or something. And Jay is going through the process. He's got a hearing in 2 weeks.
0: So as fast as possible, declassify everything. 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
19: I'm Sue Guzman. Millions of Americans sweltering under a massive heat dome. Fox Weather's Michael Estimate tells us it's hot and it's about to get even hotter.
20: We're thinking that tomorrow on Friday, not only do we add a few degrees to our actual temperatures, but also to our feels-like temperatures as well, where we could peak between 110 to 115 degrees in terms of our feels-like temperature on Friday.
19: The former Olympic athlete David Hearn indicted for allegedly vandalizing the newly refurbished Lincoln Memorial reflecting pool. U.S. Attorney Jeanine Pirro says he's indicted on a felony count of destruction of property.
21: We have about a half a dozen other cases. Some of them will be misdemeanors, and some of them could be less like a violation. But we're reviewing every case based upon the evidence and reviewing all of the reports.
19: Hearn denies the allegations. 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
1: Here's your KZRG forecast. Heat advisory continues through Friday evening. Still looking very hot with heat indices 100 to 105, actual highs in the 90s. Might see a few storm chances start to get into the weather picture by Sunday night and Monday. Still pretty hot, though. A few clouds around tonight, low 74 degrees. Sunny with a high of 92 Friday. Heat index levels 101 to 105. And hot for 4th of July as well. Sunny, 93 degrees. Sunday, mostly sunny and hot. Low 73, a high of 93. A few scattered storms overnight Sunday. I'm meteorologist Mark Thibodeau in the KZRG Storm Center.
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0: 250, celebrating 250 years of the greatest nation on the planet. July 2nd, 1776. As George Washington was being surrounded by British troops in New York, requesting reinforcements from the Continental Congress.
1: Dispatch number 1209 to the Honorable Congress, John Hancock, President. Dear sir, I can now report with some certainty that the eve of battle is near at hand. Toward this end, I have ordered the evacuation of Manhattan and directed our defenses to take up stronger positions on the Brooklyn Heights. At the present time, my forces consist entirely of Hazlitt's Delaware Militia and Smallwood's Marylanders, a total of 5,000 troops to stand against 25,000 of the enemy.
0: The Congress was about to vote on the resolution by Richard Henry Lee that said
2: that these colonies are, and of a right ought to be, free and independent states, and that all political connection between them and the country of Great Britain is, and of a right ought to be, totally dissolved.
0: The Congress had been deadlocked, but after the arrival from Caesar Rodney of Delaware, who rode horseback through a thunderstorm all night, who was suffering from cancer of the face and breathing difficulties, arrived just before the voting began. Eventually, the resolution passes with 12 colonies voting yay and New York abstaining. Debate began on the Declaration of Independence written by Thomas Jefferson. On July 4th, the Declaration was adopted and signed by the President of Congress, John Hancock, in a famously large signature.
3: So Fat George in London can read it without his glasses.
0: These 3 days in Philadelphia gave birth to the greatest nation on the planet and changed the world for the better forever. This has been America 250. Happy birthday, America.
4: What a great country. What a great country. What a great opportunity to look back. 250 years. It seems so long ago, but we are a young country, and we continue to soldier on. Thank you to producer Jim for all of these little vignettes looking back at how this country was put together, some of these great historic moments as we've taken you through the year this year. Face cancer, Jim. Imagine cancer of the face. And in spite of all of that, more adversity, still overcoming it and pursuing to start a brand new country, severing ties with the Brits and getting these colonies underway as free and independent states. You love to see it. You just love to see it. 250 years later. Very cool. Very, very cool. I saw a clip across my timeline, Erica Kirk sharing this of her late husband, Charlie, pondering the question, what is an American? What is an American? And he starts by assessing, well, let's start with what is not an American. Take a listen. Here's Charlie Kirk.
5: What is an American? That sounds like an easy question to answer. But I think we can start by the process of elimination. We could start by saying what is not an American. Americanism is more than paperwork. Right now, all American has been reduced to is just paperwork. If you have your documents, you're an American. I'm sorry, that makes no sense whatsoever. And by the way, not even paperwork if you count all the illegals. But at least the American rights argument is, well, if you have your paperwork, then you're an American. People say, well, an American is just someone who comes here legally. That's complete propaganda. That is absolute nonsense. That is Bill Kristol neoconservatism. When you come to America, you should literally leave your country behind. So you need to become an American. Learn the language. You need to be all in. You need to demonstrate it. You need to learn the documents and commit yourself to our creed. But we have a culture to protect. We have a country to love. No man can serve two masters. Christ our Lord said that. We have a heritage to preserve. And people say, oh, Charlie, you're just talking about white supremacy. It's kind of one of those things, like, you know an American when you see one, and it's not skin color. It's something that is, again, in classical writing, in classical Greek literature, they had this idea of the thumos. And I've really been thinking about this since my time with Dr. Orr. It's the spirit. It's the spirited element linked with pride, honor, righteous anger, courage. For Plato, it's what made people defend justice or seek honor, sitting between rational thought and bodily desires. And again, I will repeat, if being an American is only a passport, if being an American is only paperwork, then we're cooked. Teddy Roosevelt said, quote, in the first place, we should insist that if an immigrant who comes here and

0: good faith, becomes an American, assimilates himself to us, he shall be treated on exact equality of everyone else. For it is an outrage to discriminate against any such man because of creed or birthplace or origin. But this is predicated upon the person becoming in every facet an American and nothing but an American. Amen, TR. There can be no divided allegiance, no dual loyalty. Any man who says he's an American but something else also isn't an American at all. We have room but for one flag, the American flag. We have room for but one language, and that is the English language. And we have room but for one sole loyalty, and that loyalty is the United States of America. I think it's pretty solid. Teddy Roosevelt.
1: The president that our current president, President Trump, was honoring yesterday, Teddy Roosevelt, at his museum in North Dakota, as the president recorded the Man in the Arena speech while he was there. But great words from Charlie. And it makes you think, doesn't it, Jim, about people like the Democrat mayor of Minneapolis, who just this week was telling us about how much he loves Somali Independence Day. Somali Independence Day. How's Somalia doing these days? If it's doing so great, maybe the Somalis could go back to Somalia. If it's all about Somalia. No, it's about this country for Americans is about America. It's about the United States of America. You fly but one flag, the American flag. We have room for but one language, English, so that we have something in common, so that we can communicate at a base level with our fellow American. One sole loyalty, loyalty to the American people, loyalty to the American people. Now, built into that understanding would be not sowing discontent and contempt for the American people, not treating the American people as the villain of our story, not treating your fellow countrymen like crap, not treating them so poorly that you lie to them about basic things like biology. Did you see Clarence Thomas's dissent this week? Clarence Thomas, well, in his dissent was epic, but actually this comes to us from the majority opinion in the case that stood up for keeping men out of women's sports. But in that writing, Clarence Thomas said that if you are to tell your fellow citizen that a man is a woman or that a woman is a man, you are lying to them. You're treating them poorly. You're diminishing their standing by lying to them. Don't lie. Tell the truth. Be loyal to the American people. Be careful and honest in your words. And love your country. It was great talking to Matt Spaulding today about the history of our country, about the Declaration of Independence, the immense peril that our founders were in, the adversity that they were able to overcome to stand this great, great project up. And one of the core points that Matt Spaulding both writes about and talks about is this thing that in order to be an American, in order for this to continue to succeed, you have to pass this history down to our children. They have to have a basic understanding of what the founding of our country meant and the animating spirit behind it. You have to. Because the people, this gets to the birthright citizenship case, the people are the sovereign. We threw off the king. Under the old system, the king is the sovereign. No more. In our constitutional republic, it's the people. And so this is why I care so much and why so many of you care so much about not devaluing the value of your citizenship. Not devaluing that important currency, not just handing it out frivolously to people who don't even like the country, who refuse to speak the language, who think that this is just a free-for-all and they can grab the goodies if they can get across the finish line. Well, that's not being an American. That's Charlie just explained so well in that clip that that's just paperwork. That's not being American. Not at all. And so what do we do this week? What do we do, not just this week, but going forward about this birthright citizenship ruling? Now, I've been brooding about this a lot. Perhaps you have, too. That this has been a big disappointment, you know, for the court to come out and say, oh, yeah, sure, illegal aliens can claim American citizenship by having a child right here in our borders or even in our territories. And, you know, yesterday's conversation with Kurt Schlichter was motivating to me. And again, I've been dwelling a lot on it. There really is an immense opportunity for us to use this to generate tremendous political energy, to activate the American people, and to get them involved in making our country even greater than it's already been. You realize that, right? That this is the kind of adversity that could lead great men and great women into doing great things for their country. It's motivating. You know, if this decision had gone our way this week and they had said, that's right, American citizenship is for the children of American citizens. If they had come out with some sort of resolute judgment about the 14th Amendment that squared with a sane person's understanding of the country, you and I would be celebrating this week. We say, man, what a great celebration heading into Independence Day. But instead, that's not what happened. Instead, they have energized us to a new level in this decision. They've perhaps woken up some meaningful percentage of the country to the reality that you have to stay in this fight if you want this country to continue to be great. You have to. This is a motivating force. Use it that way. Let it energize you. In fact, it's, you know, I'm looking at some of the reaction to it. There are people who I wouldn't normally turn to for political commentary, but I'm interested by this. There's a guy called, you know, Stephen A. Smith, talented sports commentator, for sure. No question about that. You can't question the talent that guy has to draw an eyeball and to create a debate that'll catch your attention. But his political opinions are all over the place, and sometimes he sounds right. Sometimes I'm like, that's crazy. But here's a clip wherein he sounds, I would say, mostly right. You'll instantly detect where he's tragically wrong. But he sounds mostly right as he assesses, rather independently from the party that's trying to lay claim to him, the Democrats. He says, you know something? I don't think it's a good idea that people can come over here illegally and then just have a child and instantly have an American citizen. That doesn't sound right to me at all.
2: I'm not sure I agree with that decision. The Constitution is the Constitution, and the 14th Amendment of the Constitution says what it says, so I get that part. But if folks are coming over here unlawfully and illegally, intending to give birth on American soil just to ensure that their child is an American citizen, I don't have a problem with that being challenged. And I'm a supporter of migrants. I think those who are here should be left to be here unless they're committing lawless acts.
1: Silly. Silly.
2: But you got to control the borders.
1: Yeah.
2: You have to.
1: Yeah.
2: Every other nation does it. We should be able to do it too.
1: Okay. So 90% common sense, 10% hair on fire craziness. Yeah, like, you should stay here if you're illegal. No, you shouldn't stay here. You should go home. You should go home. And if you won't go home, we should send you home. But the core point is right. It's like, wait a second, that doesn't make sense to me. And you know what? The reality is, not that long ago, the whole country was in agreement on this subject. This wasn't actually that much of a partisan issue. Now, of course, there have been Democrats who have been quietly working to subvert the United States through these means for a while. But, you know, I played clips for you earlier this week. Harry Reid back in 1993 going, that's crazy that you would have people coming into this country having babies and they get American citizens and suddenly they're drawing American tax dollars. These things. Harry Reid said it back in 93. Democrats won't say it anymore. They won't say it anymore. But back in 2015, even CNN, a Democrat network, the Clinton News Network, as our good friend Rush Limbaugh used to say. CNN in 2015 straight up said, we got a massive problem. It's called Chinese birth tourism. They're buying the wombs of Americans.
3: I know it's not my baby.
4: The child growing inside Audra Anderson will be going to parents in China.
5: Who are the future parents of this child you're carrying right now?
3: A Chinese gay couple. And they are the most wonderful people that I know. They are loving and caring. And if I didn't think that, I wouldn't have given them two wonderful children.
4: Anderson's surrogate pregnancy is not unusual. A growing number of women in the U.S. are becoming surrogates for wealthy Chinese couples. Agencies like West Coast Surrogacy in Irvine, California, are seeing a large influx of customers from overseas. In fact, 40% of their clients are from China.
6: For one, their child will be a U.S. citizen. I'm sure that has some draw to it.
4: There are other American companies trying to get in on this growing surrogacy industry. Unlike international adoption, there are very few rules governing international surrogacy. Here in a small desert town in Southern California, Audra Anderson says she's already considering carrying a third surrogate child. She can earn from $35,000 to $45,000 for each baby.
1: Okay, that's just insane. That's insane. So Stephen A. Smith and everybody else, you hear this and you think, that's crazy. No, we're not going to sell the wombs of American mothers to gay chai coms to generate American citizens. That's nuts, and we need to fix it. More ahead on The Vince Show.
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22: Here's your KZRG forecast. Heat advisory goes on now until 8 p.m. on Saturday. Hot and humid into the 4th of July, and it looks generally dry, too. A few clouds overnight. Your low in the mid-70s. Sunny, hot, humid on Friday. 92 the high. It feels like temps to 101. 4th of July, sunshine, hot, humid. Afternoon high in the mid-90s. Mostly sunny on Sunday. Low 72, a high of 92. I'm meteorologist Mark Thibodeau in the KZRG Storm Center.
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1: Okay, today the Trump administration was honoring the National Guard in Washington, D.C., who have done such wonderful work in helping to make the city more peaceful and beautiful. These guys are out there cleaning up and taking care of people when they fall over and scrape their knees in the national park. They're just doing it all. And so the Secretary of War was out there thanking them today. And, of course, some hair-on-fire left-wing lunatics were trying to screech and disrupt this moment. And Pete Hegseth, he took it in stride. Take a listen.
5: No matter what. In fact, this background noise this morning is perfect. It's the sound of ingrates, of ingratitude.
1: Yes.
5: Of people who are so blinded by ideology, they can't see law and order and common sense in front of them. That there's nothing ideological about this group. There's nothing political about this exercise. Law and order is something all Americans deserve. Black, white, rich, poor, man or woman from D.C. or far-flung places in this country.
1: Amen.
5: And the beautiful thing is when I look out at that, this group, that's all of you. From all across this great country, you're not from Washington, most of you, but this is your capital. And you believe in this 250th year that it should be safe and it should be secure for every single citizen that lives here and every single citizen that comes to visit in this 250th year.
1: Yeah, they've made such a difference in Washington, D.C. It is a point of pride. I see these guys. I love seeing them in the city. And I'm so grateful to all these guys who have put in the work and have helped make the city a peaceful, better place, a safer place. Isn't that nice? In the 250th year of our country, we should have this all the time. It shouldn't just be president dependent. And unfortunately, at the moment, it is. But we're going to keep fighting to see if we can't make that something much more permanent. Got to stay in the fight. I hope you have an incredible Independence Day weekend. And if you can, you know, pause with your family, especially with the young ones, and let them know how great this inheritance is. Really drive that point home, because they're going to carry this country into the future. And I have all the faith in the world that we can fight for another 250 years. I really do. As always, God bless you. Thank you for being here. We'll have a great best of for you tomorrow here on The Vince Show. And I'll be back with you Monday. We've got a lot to work on. We'll do it together. But take a break this weekend. Love your country.
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24: In the late nightcap of the World Cup, Switzerland has taken the lead.
25: On top of it, with speed. And Zombie wanted to cut it across. He does. Switzerland are on the board with envelope.
24: Fox TV on the call. Switzerland has a 1-0 lead over Algeria heading into the 43rd minute. A little bit earlier, Portugal beat Croatia 2-1, and Spain took down Austria 3-0. In baseball, the Dodgers have come back. They've scored 8 unanswered runs. They're beating up the Padres 8-6. It is the bottom of the 4th in L.A. Mariners shutting out the Angels 1-0, bottom of the 7th in Seattle. A little bit earlier today, Brian Rocchio hit a walk-off 2-run homer in the 9th to help the Guardians edge the White Sox 6-5 in the Rays defeated the Royals 5-2 for their 8th straight win.
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4: Felony charges for a former Olympian. I'm Sue Guzman, Fox News. U.S. Attorney for D.C. Jeanine Pirro says David Hearn damaged the sealant in the newly renovated reflecting pool at the Lincoln Memorial.
6: Hearn reacted by shouting at that park's employee, saying that she cared too much about the reflecting pool, and why did she even care since it wasn't her pool?
4: Hearn says the sealant was already peeling at the time and that he was simply touching it. The Supreme Court this week ruled states can ban trans athletes from taking part in women's and girls' sports, but California Governor Gavin Newsom says his state will continue to allow it.
8: What does this ruling mean for blue states like California that allow biological males in girls' sports? Well, let's start with this map. 29 states currently ban transgender female athletes from girls' sports. The court said that's okay. For the 21 states that do allow transgender girls in women's sports, well, that's okay, too. States like California are free to set their own rules. Governor Gavin Newsom saying this about the ruling. The Supreme Court's decision does not affect California's laws. The state remains committed to ensuring every Californian, including the LGBTQ community, is met with dignity and respect.
4: Fox's William Lajeunesse. More than 72 million Americans expected to hit the road this 4th of July weekend.
9: Most people will drive around 61 million, with another roughly 6 million catching a flight. In fact, Delta is warning that flights out of LaGuardia could be affected in part because of hot weather. Airfare is up substantially from a year ago because of higher jet fuel prices, up around 27% according to the latest inflation report, and gas prices are up 67 cents a gallon compared to 4th of July weekend last year.
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11: Partly cloudy tonight with an overnight low of 73. A heat advisory is in effect through Saturday. I'm Steve Smith. Here's what's trending on News Talk KZRG. Missouri is taking another step toward expanding nuclear energy development statewide. Governor Mike Kehoe signed an agreement with a federal agency aimed at speeding up permitting major infrastructure and energy projects.
26: Missouri is proud to join four other states in signing the MOU, and we appreciate the Trump administration for helping us out to get to this goal, which if you've been around me at all, you understand we don't work at bureaucratic speed. We like business speed.
11: Kehoe says their newly formed nuclear task force will examine how that form of power can support the state's long-term energy reliability. Meanwhile, no more opting out. School districts in Oklahoma will now be required to ban the use of cell phones during learning hours. They no longer have the choice of not following that policy for the upcoming year. A lot of students did say that the ban helped them focus better on schoolwork. And in Southeast Kansas, an Erie, Kansas man sentenced to 3 years for sexual exploitation of a child. Peter Hawkinson was given a 36-month sentence after he pleaded no contest in April of this year. He was found guilty on one count. 24 other counts were dismissed. The crime took place in March of 2025. Steve Smith, News Talk KZRG.
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22: Here's your KZRG forecast. Heat advisory until 8 p.m. on Saturday. Plenty hot as we head through the top of the holiday weekend. Does look dry mostly. A few clouds overnight. Lows in the mid-70s. Sunny, hot, humid Friday. 92 the high. Heat indices to 101. I'm meteorologist Mark Thibodeau in the KZRG Storm Center.
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15: Great radio stations across the land from San Antonio, along with Polo, and Monica's in for Sam. Appreciate you stopping by. It's the Joe Pags Show. Thanks for being here. Yeah, the Babylon Bee does it again. Polo, did you see the Babylon Bee? Did you send me the Babylon Bee thing?
16: I did not.
15: The Babylon Bee posted a picture of the Supreme Court justices, and then in the upper right-hand corner, there's a smaller picture of Olive Garden. Guess what they said?
16: I don't know.
15: Supreme Court ruled any baby born at Olive Garden is an Italian citizen.
16: I mean, when you're here, your family, no?
15: That's exactly what it says.
16: There you go.
15: When you're here, your family. So it's actually pretty good.
16: I mean, because that's their motto.
15: Yes, it is. I know. That's why they added that on there. Which, well, yes, but they're not very Italian. Olive Garden is not very Italian. Let's be real. So my sister, who's my biological sister, same mother, same father, same exact genealogy. Olive Garden's not Italian food. Come on, Monica. She's switching, so she can say something.
17: Not Italian food. Not even close.
15: Now, I went there for a time to get the unlimited breadsticks or whatever the hell it was. Have you ever even gone? I mean, I went and it was like, who made this sauce? This isn't like grandma's sauce.
17: Yeah, I've gone. When I want fake Italian food. They do have good Alfredo sauce, though, I have to say. It goes well with the breadsticks.
15: I'm not here to say it's a bad restaurant. I think it's a fine restaurant. It's just, I mean, don't sell yourself as like Italian food. I'm not going there. I mean, I've had it and I'm like, eh, you know. All right, there's some noodles and some red sauce. But I mean, you know what I mean? It's like a, yeah. You've been to New York and you've had Italian food. Yes, don't try to tell me.
16: Yes, but I've also worked with you long enough to where you would rant and rave about Taco Bell, and that's not Mexican food.
15: I didn't say this was great Mexican food. I just like to shove it in. When did I say it was great Mexican food? Fill me in on that. I just said I like to eat it. I haven't had Taco Bell, by the way, in about 15 years. But that said, I mean, dude, when I was poor in radio, you've been poor in radio.
16: Yes, still am.
15: Stop. 29-cent Mexi Melt?
16: Hey.
15: Dude, those were the days.
16: And what was that? Bean and cheese?
15: No, it was just like a, they slid some crap on a tortilla, wrapped it up and said, here you go. I have no idea even what it was. It's a melt of something. Sounds, I don't think there was any beef whatsoever in it.
16: Yeah.
15: Maybe a little bit of cheese.
16: Byproduct, maybe.
15: It was what was left over. Whatever they didn't use for the actual beef
16: sauce.
15: Right. So, I mean, yeah. Like, you could buy 10 of those for $2.90. I mean, I was in the money. I was getting it done. So, I mean, I never looked at you and said, especially not living in San Antonio, I never looked at you and said, Taco Bell is great Mexican food. I might have said I eat a lot of it. I thought it was good.
16: Well, whenever we've talked about Mexican food, you've brought up Taco Bell. So to me, that's you saying you think that's Mexican food.
15: I don't think we were talking about Mexican food when we talked about Taco Bell. I'm not stupid. Taco Bell is the Olive Garden of Mexican food. Okay, I'll put it to that. Well, I'll put it that way.
16: Okay.
15: I mean, I'm just putting it out there.
16: I mean, but I actually kind of like Olive Garden. But
15: again, I didn't say I didn't like it. I just said it's not Italian food. Now, you grew
16: Italian in name only.
15: Exactly right. It's gotcha. Not even like a Oliva Gardena. I mean, like it's not even Italian spelling. It's just Olive Garden. It's just a couple of English words.
16: But then
15: you grew up
16: today.
15: Near the border. Yeah. How good is the Mexican food on the border?
16: Depends. I mean, there's some that are really good. It's interesting since I've been up here and now I've lived up here longer than I lived down there.
15: Right.
16: It just depends. Like just like here, just like what part of town you go to where you'll get more of the authentic Tex-Mex.
15: Dude, I go to the hole in the wall. I go to the little place and that's the best Mexican food on the planet. They're like right here from Jalisco.
16: Right.
15: They're like, okay, here we are. We're going to make our food from where we're from.
16: Yeah. I don't
15: that's
16: understand.
15: That's like eating grandma's Italian food. That's like eating grandma's Italian food. Right. So you go to Olive Garden, it's going to be a big difference.
16: Yes. Lots of salad though.
15: Yeah. Lots of.
16: Yes.
15: And all the breadsticks you want at Olive Garden. And again, not saying it's a bad restaurant, but don't even tell me that's Italian food. That's a very funny meme that the Babylon Bee put out. A couple of things that I want to make sure that I get to. The president was asked about the 250th anniversary and the greatness of America.
0: So I think the Save America Act is...
15: Oh, he actually says this is the most important thing that we have in the docket right now. And let me question this. And again, some of you get mad at me because I question the president. Let me throw this question out there. If it's the most important thing, and I agree with him, it is, why isn't he pressuring Thune to either do it or get out of that position? And I hope that he'll do that. Maybe he's working up to that. Maybe that's what's going on. But here it is again. He talks about the Save America Act, which is the only way we're going to ever know that our voting actually counts.
0: So I think the Save America Act is the most important thing that we have, that we'll have before us, and maybe for many years back and many years forward. It's voter identification with a photo. So you look at somebody, that looks like that guy. Voter ID, it's proof of citizenship. And it's no mail-in ballots, except for the military. We're very generous on this. If you're sick, if you're just not feeling well, you can get exceptions. If there's a disability, there's some problem, or if you go on vacation. But you can't send in millions and millions and millions of ballots where you swamp the place. And it's so corrupt. We're the only country in the world that does it. So it's those three things. I also had no men in women's sports, but we won that yesterday in the Supreme Court. And I also had no transgender mutilization of children. And frankly, we'll win that too.
15: So the president talking about updates on what's the most important part of his agenda right now. And he's right. The Save America Act is the biggest deal. And that's got to get done. And then there's this about the greatness of the country.
1: What's so amazing about this country, in your words, for the last 250 years? It's, you always say, like never been seen before. There's never been a country like this that's ever been seen in the history.
0: Well, a lot of people don't understand that right now we are in a golden age. You understand it very well. You cover it very well. We have more factories being built today than ever before. We have more people working today than at any time ever in the history of our country. And people making more money than they've ever made.
15: Is the reporter breathing that heavily? What is that? It's not Trump. How is that noise?
0: And I'm not talking about rich people. I'm talking about people that have like normal or normalized jobs, more money than they've ever made before. 401ks are up at levels that they've never seen before, up 80 and 90%. And the stock market's at an all-time high. I think it's 81 days out of a short, you know, year and a half. 81 days, we have 81 records. So nobody's ever seen anything like that.
15: I got to go back a little bit. What was that loud? Bully, were you going to say something? What's that loud noise?
16: Yeah, I was thinking, like, is somebody vacuuming in another room?
15: I know somebody fell asleep who's watching the interview. Listen.
1: Say, like never been seen before. There's never been a country like this that's ever been seen in the history.
0: Well, a lot of people don't understand that right now we are in a golden age. You understand it very well. You cover it very well. We have more factories being built today than ever before. We have more people working today than at any time ever in the history of our country.
16: Is Darth Vader there?
0: People make...
15: Say it again?
16: Is Darth Vader there?
15: It could be. Luke, it is a great country.
0: In more money than they've ever made. I'm not talking about rich people. I'm talking about people that have, like, normal or normalized jobs, more money than they've ever made before. 401k.
15: I think somebody fell asleep in the room. I mean, what the hell is going on? That is so weird. But yeah, I mean, obviously he's right about the country being great. Are we in the golden age? I don't know. I don't even know. I'll be honest with you. I don't even know what that means. We're in the golden age. What does that mean? In the best age? Is it downhill from here? I mean, I want to be in the golden age in the future, too. But I like what the president had to say there. A couple of updates for you. In the Nancy Guthrie case, our friend Brianna Morello reports that a guy pleaded guilty to sending a fake ransom note. This is interesting. A California man just pleaded guilty in court to writing a fake ransom note to Nancy Guthrie's family. Derek Colella pleaded guilty, it could be Kayeya, I'm not sure what ethnicity, but pleaded guilty to transmitting a demand for ransom in interstate commerce and utilizing a telecommunications device with intent to abuse, threaten, or harass a person. He's expected to receive 10 years of probation. So there's one update to the Nancy Guthrie case. Savannah Guthrie reportedly planning on leaving the Today Show. Okay, this is from what Yahoo. But I think it's via entertainment. Why entertainment? Maybe it's Yahoo Entertainment. Here it is. Savannah reportedly leaving today as emotional toll from Nancy's abduction becomes impossible to ignore. Nancy Guthrie has been missing for nearly 5 months, and there have been little to no answers about her disappearance. Guthrie, the 84-year-old mother of Today Show anchor or co-anchor Savannah Guthrie, was taken from her Arizona home in the early hours of February 1st, 2026, has not been seen since. Police have yet to identify a suspect or a motive in the case. Her alleged kidnapping has deeply affected her family, especially Savannah, who's reportedly planning to leave today once again. Insiders recently told the U.S. Sun that NBC and Today producers are preparing for Savannah to take a leave of absence to meet with family during this tragic time. Quote, everyone at NBC is terrified for Savannah. She's holding it together now, but every new development feels like another punch to the heart. A source told the outlet there, no one should have to deliver the morning news while living through a nightmare like this. I agree. I mean, I was surprised that she went back. I got why she would go back, because obviously this is her living. I think her mother would want her to work. But how do you do that with the never ending not knowing? I mean, she's sitting there with no knowledge whatsoever of the status of her mother. And that's got to be completely heartbreaking for me. I don't even know Savannah Guthrie. So I get why she's doing that. I hope that she gets whatever solution she wants. I'd still love to see Nancy Guthrie show up alive. But I think that that's something that's slim to none as far as the chances of that happening. But I get why she would be leaving right now. And before we hit the break, did you know that Harry Reid, back in the day when he was the Senate Majority Leader, the Democrat, he's now dead. He was from Nevada. Harry Reid, back in the day, pushed a piece of legislation that a Republican, Bernie Moreno, from Ohio, is pushing to have instated today. This as reported by our friend Will Kane.
2: Require, according to Justice Brett Kavanaugh, a constitutional amendment. But Congress has tried to take action in the past.
15: I mean, this is a constitutional amendment that was proposed, or a law that was proposed by Harry Reid, about birthright citizenship.
2: Back in 1993, there was a bill called the Immigration Stabilization Act, and it would have ended birthright citizenship for children born to mothers in the country illegally. Now, that bill was introduced by Democrat Senator Harry Reid.
15: Think about it. In 33 years, how different is the Democrat Party today? Zoran Mamdani. This idiot in Colorado that hates the country. This idiot in New York that just won who hates the country. Ilhan Omar, who hates the country. Rashida Tlaib, who hates the country. How different is the Democrat Party, where back around that same time, Chuck Schumer was arguing for legislation like this, too?
5: How about offering a reward for being an illegal immigrant? No sane country would do that, right? Yes, again. If you break our laws, by entering this country without permission and give birth to a child, we reward that child with U.S. citizenship and guarantee a full access to all public and social services this society provides.
15: Have I mentioned this is Harry Reid, the Democrat?
5: And that's a lot of services.
2: Mind-blowing that that is a Democrat 30 years ago. Reid's bill, though, never made it out of committee, but the idea never went away. Now, Ohio Senator Bernie Moreno is bringing it back. So let's take a look over at the wall. Part of Moreno's Immigration Stabilization Act of 2026.
15: By the way, I've been in this studio. It's very cool that he can get up and just walk to the wall. We really appreciate Will having us in studio there.
2: Clarifies that birthright citizenship does not apply to children born in the U.S. to mothers who are neither U.S. citizens nor lawful permanent residents and who remain subject to the jurisdiction of a foreign country. Now, supporters of this approach point to history. Back in 1884, the Supreme Court ruled that John Elk, born into a recognized Native American tribe, was not automatically a U.S. citizen by birthright. Now, years later, Congress passed the Indian Citizenship Act, and that's proof that citizenship was not envisioned as something as a birthright of being born on the soil of America.
15: That's a big deal. American Indians didn't get citizenship until there is a new law or an act that was passed and signed into law that said they were. So then why is everybody else a citizen just for showing up?
2: And could be answered by an act of Congress. Kentucky Senator Rand Paul is concerned that legislation will not be good enough and it might in fact take a constitutional amendment. He wrote, I introduced a constitutional amendment months ago to fix birthright citizenship for good. After the Supreme Court's decision, this amendment matters more than ever. I urge my colleagues to take it seriously and join me in getting it passed. But changing the Constitution is a difficult two-step process to get a new amendment into the Constitution. Here's what would have to happen after a congressional proposal is received. It would need two-thirds vote in both the House and the Senate. And then if that succeeds, it heads to the states for ratification. And then you either have to have three-fourths of state legislatures approve it or a convention of the states where three-fourths of the states approve it. Now, last time we had a constitutional amendment was in 1992 involving congressional pay. Joining me now is...
15: There you go. Will Cain bringing it over there on Fox. We appreciate Will breaking it down as well as he did. That's a pretty good deal. Moreno's going to say, well, wait a second. You've got this piece of legislation proposed by a leading Democrat in 1993. Why are you against it now? And put them on record. Why are you against it now? Your thoughts about that. Can we get something like that done? It's passing a law or an act that says if you're a pregnant woman from a foreign nation and you're here illegally, then you having a baby here, the baby is not a citizen. Like to see him try. Goes back to the court then, right? 833-JOE-PAGS. 833-563-7247. JoePags.com. Stay right here.
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22: Here's your KZRG forecast. Heat advisory goes on now until 8 p.m. on Saturday. Hot and humid into the 4th of July, and it looks generally dry, too. A few clouds overnight, your low in the mid-70s. Sunny, hot, humid on Friday. 92 the high, feels like temps to 101. 4th of July, sunshine, hot, humid. Afternoon high in the mid-90s. Mostly sunny on Sunday, low 72, a high of 92. I'm meteorologist Mark Thibodeau in the KZRG Storm Center.
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15: Why am I shushing here at the end of the break, Mom? Glad to have you. Thanks. I appreciate you stopping by. There's a lot going on, lots to get to. It's going to be Mark Lucas at the bottom of the hour. He's a guy who's advocating out there for veterans. If you're a veteran, if you're the family member of a veteran, you're going to want to stick around because he's got a lot to say, and it's all good. It's good stuff. And the guy's fighting the good fight to make sure that veterans get the proper care that they're looking for. And there's no reason not to. I mean, I'll be honest with you. There's no reason not to get veterans taken care of. Why you would ever say you have to wait 20 days to try to get an appointment to the VA. And if you don't get an appointment within 20 days, then you can go and shop around for a different healthcare provider. No, screw that. The taxpayers are happy to pay for veterans' healthcare. They should really get it anywhere they want. We're to talk a lot about that and then some, and how he would go about making the VA even better than it is now. Stick around for that. Plus, we get into also, he's got some reporting that 70% of those who are voting from overseas are not military members. 70% are non-military. Why are there so many people doing mail-in ballots from overseas into our elections? We get into that as well. It's a very important story, especially knowing that the Save America Act is not getting passed anytime soon. We just talked about 1993. Harry Reid tried to get something done, an act passed that said if you're a pregnant woman who's a foreign national in this country having a baby, the baby's not a citizen. For some reason, it didn't get done. They sure as hell got their pay raise done, though, didn't they? Well, here's more on immigration. This is from Newsweek. TPS migrants told apply to stay or leave U.S. offered more than $2,000 help. I don't like this, man. I really don't. Jasmine Laws wrote this, U.S. News reporter. Department of Homeland Security, DHS Secretary Mark Wayne Mullen has said that migrants in the U.S. on temporary protected status, TPS, will be offered a plane ticket and more than $2,000 if they self-deport. Mullins said, it's funny, she wrote Mullins said, it's not, it's Mullen. Mullins said in an interview with CNN's State of the Union on Sunday that migrants on TPS should either apply for permanent status or will help you get back to your country. He added, we'll actually give you a plane ticket, roughly $2,100, to help you reestablish when you get there. But temporary status is not permanent status. The approach has drawn concern from some Republicans, including Ohio Governor Mike DeWine, who has warned that ending Haitian TPS would hurt jobs and local economies in his state. DeWine, get a clue, dude. Get a clue. Don't be that guy. Don't be that guy. They got to go back. Going to hurt their economy. Like, Ohio didn't exist and wasn't succeeding before the Haitians showed up. Come on, man. Do they think they were stupid? The debate comes after the Supreme Court on Thursday issued a ruling that will allow the Trump administration to end temporary legal protections for migrants from Haiti and Syria, clearing the way for DHS to move ahead with deportations affecting hundreds of thousands of people, around 350,000 Haitians and about 6,000 Syrians. On Customs and Border Protection, CBP's home, assistance to voluntarily self-deport website, the financial incentive has been listed as exactly $2,600. DHS confirmed via email to Newsweek that the department's offer is $2,600 to migrants who self-deport on an initiative that first came into place in January 2026. They're aliens, illegal aliens. They're immigrants. They're not migrants. What a dumb thing to say. Mark Lucas, when we come back, stay here.
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13: Gulf pulse-sized hail possible. National Weather Service in Springfield says torrential rainfall is also likely and is happening in Joplin with this storm. You can kind of see these very low clouds move right towards our KCRG tower cam. A lot of lightning with this storm, very broad rotation.
12: Severe weather coverage from the Zimmer Marketing Studios. 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
17: Fox News, I'm Ted Lindner. A suspected protester with a Tibetan flag apparently lit himself on fire on Thursday night around 6:30 outside the UN in New York City. The suspect, identified as Loeb Garangzin, was dressed in full monastic garb when he planted a Tibetan flag on the sidewalk and then lit himself on fire. He was taken to Bellevue Hospital with severe burns listed in critical condition. And a Maryland man accused of vandalizing the Lincoln Memorial reflecting pool in D.C. in the days following last month's UFC event at the White House.
24: David Hearn, a former Olympic canoe racer, is charged with a felony count of destruction of government property. Accused by U.S. Attorney Jeanine Pirro of intentionally ripping part of the painted blue liner from the renovated reflecting pool last month. Hearn says he reached into the pool to examine coating already peeled and briefly touched a chunk still attached to the pool.
17: Fox's Jared Halpern. 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
8: Here's your KZRG forecast. Heat advisory goes on now until 8 p.m. on Saturday. Hot and humid into the 4th of July, and it looks generally dry, too. A few clouds overnight. Your low in the mid-70s. Sunny, hot, humid on Friday. 92 the high. It feels like temps to 100.

0: These stories are making news in the week ahead.
1: The FBI says it is still investigating some ransom notes in the Nancy Guthrie case as legitimate. Emergency services were called to Mitch McConnell's home for an unconscious patient last month. Employers added 57,000 jobs in June, far below forecasted job growth.
0: Whatever happens next will happen here first.
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2: What's news? I'm Sue Gussman. A Maryland man accused of vandalizing the Lincoln Memorial Reflecting Pool in Washington, D.C. in the days following June's UFC event at the White House.
3: David Hearn, a former Olympic canoe racer, is charged with a felony count of destruction of government property, accused by U.S. Attorney Jeanine Pirro of intentionally ripping part of the painted blue liner from the renovated reflecting pool last month. Hearn says he reached into the pool to examine coating already peeled and briefly touched a chunk still attached to the pool.
2: Fox's Jared Halperin, 72 million people hitting the roads to celebrate the Independence Day holiday. Fox's Grady Trimble.
4: Folks at AAA say most people are going to drive this Independence Day, just over 61 million, with another roughly 6 million catching a flight.
2: Gas prices nearly 70 cents higher this year over last. 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
10: Here's your KZRG forecast. Heat advisory goes on now until 8 p.m. on Saturday. Hot and humid into the 4th of July, and it looks generally dry, too. A few clouds overnight. Your low in the mid-70s. Sunny, hot, humid on Friday. 92 the high. It feels like temps to 101. 4th of July, sunshine, hot, humid. Afternoon high in the mid-90s. Mostly sunny on Sunday. Low 72, a high of 92. I'm meteorologist Mark Thibodeau in the KZRG Storm Center.
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0: Our Supreme Court has been at it with a slew of decisions, handing some wins and losses to the Trump administration. Keep up if you can. They rejected Trump's appeal of a sexual abuse verdict as he must now pay E. Jean Carroll $5 million. They blocked for now the firing of Fed board member Lisa Cook. They've allowed the counting of late arriving mail-in ballots. They also sided with the Trump administration on two major immigration policy cases. If it involves the justices, it involves News Talk KZRG.
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5: A pause in the talks. I'm Sue Guzman, Fox News. U.S. and Iran have concluded their talks in Doha, Qatar. Both sides are reporting positive progress, though there are Qatari and Pakistani negotiators. Fox's Jeff Paul tells us the talks, though, will resume after the funeral of Iran's supreme leader.
6: Qatari officials say that will likely be after the funeral for Iran's supreme leader, Ayatollah Ali Khamenei. Those ceremonies are set to start this weekend, with the burial taking place on July 9th. The latest technical talks reportedly centered around the full reopening of the Strait of Hormuz, as well as unfreezing Iranian assets. Iran's foreign minister says Tehran and Washington will work to establish a communication channel to discuss any violations of the MOU. Iran's parliament speaker and lead negotiator admitted that nuclear inspections will happen, saying they'll have access to just two sites as of now.
5: And funeral services for Iran's supreme leader is set for Saturday with a week of mass mourning planned. More than 72 million Americans expected to hit the road this 4th of July weekend.
7: Most people will drive around 61 million, with another roughly 6 million catching a flight. In fact, Delta is warning that flights out of LaGuardia could be affected in part because of hot weather. Airfare is up substantially from a year ago because of higher jet fuel prices, up around 27% according to the latest inflation report. And gas prices are up 67 cents a gallon compared to 4th of July weekend last year.
5: Fox's Grady Trimble in Chicago. And 8 days after the earthquakes in Venezuela, rescuers have pulled a 43-year-old security guard out alive from a collapsed basement of a shopping center in the coastal town of La Guaira. Venezuela's interim president, Delcy Rodriguez, says the death toll in the twin earthquake tragedy stands at 2,595, 50,000 people unaccounted for. 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
5: Extreme heat expected to continue to pummel millions of Americans through the weekend as many people are planning outdoor activities to mark the 4th of July holiday.
11: We have excessive heat warnings that are in effect not just today but through tomorrow, meaning that at times it could feel like 115 degrees. Amtrak issuing speed restrictions because of the heat when temperatures pass 95 degrees to prevent the tracks from warping. So expect those restrictions to add at least 15 to 30 minutes to your trip, according to Amtrak. And D.C. isn't alone. Nearly 200 million Americans battling temperatures north of 90 degrees through the holiday weekend. It's shaping up to be the hottest 4th of July in the Northeast and, of course, across the Mid-Atlantic states in more than a decade.
5: Fox Weather's Michael Estime. Former Olympic canoe racer David Hearn indicted on felony vandalism charges for allegedly ripping the liner forcibly from the Lincoln Memorial reflecting pool. He says he's innocent. Government watchdog agency is issuing a report detailing communications failures leading up to the attempted assassination of President Trump 2 years ago.
12: The Department of Homeland Security's Inspector General says there were 102 law enforcement radio transmissions about a suspicious person at the Trump campaign rally in Butler, Pennsylvania. But the Secret Service didn't hear them because it failed to establish joint communications with local police. As a result, President Trump's protective detail was unaware of the threat. Thomas Crooks was shot and killed by a police sniper after firing several shots from a nearby rooftop. One of them wounded then-candidate Trump. Another killed a spectator. The agency also reports before the event, Crooks had flown a drone at the site undetected because the Secret Service anti-drone system, manned by a single under-trained operator, wasn't working. Jack Callahan, Fox News.
5: I'm Sue Guzman. This is Fox News.
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13: All pulse-sized hail possible. National Weather Service in Springfield says torrential rainfall is also likely and is happening in Joplin with this storm. You can kind of see these very low clouds move right towards our KCRG tower cam. A lot of lightning with this storm, very broad rotation.
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15: Here's your KCRG forecast. Heat advisory until 8 p.m. on Saturday. Plenty hot as we head through the top of the holiday weekend. Does look dry mostly. A few clouds overnight, lows in the mid-70s. Sunny, hot, humid Friday. 92 the high. Heat indices to 101. I'm meteorologist Mark Thibodeau in the KCRG Storm Center.
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2: News. I'm Ted Lindner. The heat is on as millions of Americans are sweltering under a massive heat dome. Fox Weather's Michael Estime says it's about to even get hotter.
3: We're thinking that tomorrow on Friday, not only do we add a few degrees to our actual temperatures, but also to our feels-like temperatures as well, where we could peak between 110 to 115 degrees in terms of our feels-like temperature on Friday.
2: And millions of Americans are packing the nation's roads and airports ahead of the 4th of July holiday. AAA predicting record-setting travel.
4: A record-setting 72 million Americans are expected to vacation this holiday weekend. Despite the massive numbers, travel is only up 0.5% from last year.
2: Fox's Dana Marie McNichol. And Venezuela's interim president, Delcy Rodriguez, says the death toll in the twin earthquake tragedy last week now stands at 2,595. Nearly 50,000 people remain unaccounted for. 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
2: Here's your KZRG forecast. Heat advisory goes on now until 8 p.m. on Saturday. Hot and humid into the 4th of July, and it looks generally dry, too. A few clouds overnight. Your low in the mid-70s. Sunny, hot, humid on Friday. 92 the high. It feels like temps to 101. 4th of July, sunshine, hot, humid. Afternoon high in the mid-90s. Mostly sunny on Sunday. Low 72, a high of 92. I'm meteorologist Mark Thibodeau in the KZRG Storm Center.
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0: 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From sunrise to sunset, from clear skies to approaching storm fronts, we've got you covered. 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
5: The heat continues to build. I'm Ted Lindner, Fox News. At Heat Dome from Memphis to Milwaukee to Maine, millions of Americans dealing with the extreme heat and is expected to continue into Friday into the holiday weekend. Fox's Michael Estime in D.C. with more.
6: We have excessive heat warnings that are in effect not just today but through tomorrow, meaning that at times it could feel like 115 degrees. Amtrak issuing speed restrictions because of the heat when temperatures pass 95 degrees to prevent the tracks from warping. So expect those restrictions to add at least 15 to 30 minutes to your trip, according to Amtrak. And D.C. isn't alone. Nearly 200 million Americans battling temperatures north of 90 degrees through the holiday weekend. It's shaping up to be the hottest 4th of July in the Northeast and, of course, across the Mid-Atlantic states in more than a decade.
5: Temperatures in New York, Philly, and D.C. hitting triple digits on Thursday could happen again on Friday. Mediated talks and hostilities in the Middle East wrapping up in Qatar. Fox's Jeff Paul with more.
7: The latest round of indirect talks between the U.S. and Iran wrapped up in Doha, Qatar. The latest, at least for now. Officials there saying that positive progress has been made, and they're already talking about when they will host the next round of discussions. That will likely happen, according to Qatari mediators, after the funeral for Iran's former Supreme Leader Ayatollah Ali Khamenei. Those ceremonies are set to start this weekend with the burial taking place on July 9th. Now, the latest technical talks reportedly centered around the full reopening of the Strait of Hormuz, as well as the unfreezing of Iranian assets. Iran's foreign minister says Tehran and Washington will work to establish a communication channel.
5: And a suspected protester with a Tibetan flag is dead after he lit himself on fire Thursday night outside the UN in New York City. The suspect, identified as Lobga Rangsin, was dressed in full monastic garb when he planted a Tibetan flag on the sidewalk. 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

0: River makes that drain go down.
1: Hi, this is Nathan Terry. 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
3: Crews battling a massive wildfire in Colorado that continues to grow with extreme fire conditions. Fox's Kristen Goodwin.
4: The Aspen Acres fire in Colorado's Pueblo and Custer counties, burning through nearly 50,000 acres since igniting Monday. The Pueblo County Sheriff's Office says it's 0% contained and has destroyed more than 150 structures.
5: We probably saw at least a dozen homes, and they're leveled. They are leveled. There's nothing left.
4: Tara Stosic, whose home burned, speaking with Denver's Fox 31 News. Wildfires have ripped through more than 250,000 acres across Colorado and Utah after weeks of strong winds and dry conditions, prompting fire weather watches and warnings in those states, as well as parts of Wyoming, Arizona, and New Mexico. Kristen Goodwin, Fox News.
3: Extreme heat gripping several states in the central and eastern U.S., not keeping millions of Americans from hitting the road and skies this 4th of July.
6: A record-setting 72 million Americans are expected to vacation this holiday weekend. Trending destinations this year include Seattle and Anchorage. Cruises out of Alaska are surging in popularity, the Sunshine State remaining a major draw, with Orlando, Fort Lauderdale, and Miami coming in the top 10. Despite the massive numbers, travel is only up 0.5% from last year. AAA says rising costs may be a factor. Domestic round-trip airfare is now averaging $830.
3: Fox's Dana Marie McNichol. AAA saying the nationwide average for a gallon of gas is going for $3.84. Venezuela's interim president, Delcy Rodriguez, saying the death toll in the twin earthquake tragedy from last week now stands at 2,595. Nearly 50,000 people remain unaccounted for. World Cup action on Thursday saw Spain defeat Austria 3-0, Portugal over Croatia 2-1, and Switzerland over Algeria 2-0. I'm Ted Lindner. This is Fox News.
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10: Here's your KCRG forecast. Heat advisory until 8 p.m. on Saturday. Plenty hot as we head through the top of the holiday weekend. Does look dry mostly. A few clouds overnight, lows in the mid-70s. Sunny, hot, humid Friday. 92 the high. Heat indices to 101. I'm meteorologist Mark Thibodeau in the KCRG Storm Center.
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1: Fox News, I'm Sue Guzman. A Maryland man accused of vandalizing the Lincoln Memorial Reflecting Pool in Washington.
2: David Hearn, a former Olympic canoe racer, is charged with a felony count of destruction of government property. Accused by U.S. Attorney Jeanine Pirro of intentionally ripping part of the painted blue liner from the renovated reflecting pool last month. Hearn says he reached into the pool to examine coating already peeled and briefly touched a chunk still attached to the pool.
1: Fox's Jared Halperin, the Utah Supreme Court won't hear an appeal from Charlie Kirk's accused killer to ban cameras in the courtroom.
3: The Utah Supreme Court's rejected a request from the attorneys for Tyler Robinson, who don't want cameras allowed in the courtroom, and due to the ruling, Monday's preliminary hearing in the case can move forward. Utah County Judge Tony Graff has ruled news media cameras will be allowed in, but portable electronic devices will not be.
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14: Here's your KZRG forecast. Heat advisory goes on now until 8 p.m. on Saturday. Hot and humid into the 4th of July, and it looks generally dry, too. A few clouds overnight. Your low in the mid-70s. Sunny, hot, humid on Friday. 92 the high. It feels like temps to 101. 4th of July, sunshine, hot, humid. Afternoon high in the mid-90s. Mostly sunny on Sunday. Low 72, a high of 92. I'm meteorologist Mark Thibodeau in the KZRG Storm Center.
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1: All pulse-size hail possible. National Weather Service in Springfield says torrential rainfall is also likely and is happening in Joplin with this storm. You can kind of see these very low clouds move right towards our KCRG tower cam. A lot of lightning with this storm, very broad rotation.
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3: On the move. I'm Sue Guzman, Fox News. More than 72 million Americans are expected to hit the road this 4th of July weekend.
4: Most people will drive around 61 million, with another roughly 6 million catching a flight. In fact, Delta is warning that flights out of LaGuardia could be affected in part because of hot weather. Airfare is up substantially from a year ago because of higher jet fuel prices, up around 27% according to the latest inflation report, and gas prices are up 67 cents a gallon compared to 4th of July weekend last year.
3: Fox's Grady Trimble in Chicago. U.S. and Iran have concluded peace ceasefire talks in Doha, Qatar. Both sides reporting positive progress through Qatari and Pakistani negotiators. Fox's Jeff Paul says talks will resume after the funeral of Iran's supreme leader.
5: Qatari officials say that will likely be after the funeral for Iran's supreme leader, Ayatollah Ali Khamenei. Those ceremonies are set to start this weekend, with a burial taking place on July 9th. The latest technical talks reportedly centered around the full reopening of the Strait of Hormuz, as well as unfreezing Iranian assets. Iran's foreign minister says Tehran and Washington will work to establish a communication channel to discuss any violations of the MOU. Iran's parliament speaker and lead negotiator admitted that nuclear inspections will happen, saying they'll have access to just two sites as of now.
3: A funeral services for Iran's supreme leader set for Saturday, with a week of mourning planned. Former Olympic canoe racer David Hearn indicted on felony vandalism charges for allegedly ripping the liner forcibly from the Lincoln reflecting pool. He says he's innocent. And researchers have begun a highly anticipated study of two possible Ebola treatments as the outbreak of the disease grows in eastern Congo. More than 1,400 people have been diagnosed. 438 have died. 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
3: Extreme heat expected to continue to pummel millions of Americans through the weekend, as many people are planning outdoor activities to mark the 4th of July holiday.
9: Excessive heat warnings that are in effect not just today but through tomorrow, meaning that at times it could feel like 115 degrees. Amtrak issuing speed restrictions because of the heat when temperatures pass 95 degrees to prevent the tracks from warping. So expect those restrictions to add at least 15 to 30 minutes to your trip, according to Amtrak. And D.C. isn't alone. Nearly 200 million Americans battling temperatures north of 90 degrees through the holiday weekend. It's shaping up to be the hottest 4th of July in the Northeast and, of course, across the mid-Atlantic states in more than a decade.
3: Fox Weather's Michael Estimay. Travis Kelce and Taylor Swift will celebrate their wedding Friday at Madison Square Garden, and police are working to secure the venue ahead of the event. Fox's C.B. Cotton with more.
10: Swift's publicist confirmed to Fox News that the couple has donated $26 million to at least 20 charities across the country this week. At least nine of those are based in New York. Donations were made in other cities where the couple has ties, including Kansas City and Nashville. Equipment coming to the arena by the truckload. We've seen tents being put up along with no parking signs. TMZ has spotted a slew of props being brought into the arena, like a gazebo. Other boxes that have come in this week were labeled Garden Party. More than 130 NYPD officers are reportedly assigned each day to the event. Not clear whether Swift or Kelce will be on the hook for any overtime pay these officers are making. CB Cotton, Fox News.
3: The death toll in the twin earthquake tragedy in Venezuela now stands at 2,595. That's according to acting President Delcy Rodriguez. An estimated 50,000 people are still unaccounted for. I'm Sue Guzman. This is Fox News.
11: 250 years ago, on a balmy July day, a bunch of bad men in Venetian red coats and powdered wigs were roasting their asses off. This July, we celebrate the land of the free and the home of the brave with good grilling, community fireworks shows, and blasting the AC. 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
14: Here's your KZRG forecast. Heat advisory until 8 p.m. on Saturday. Plenty hot as we head through the top of the holiday weekend. Does look dry mostly. A few clouds overnight, lows in the mid-70s. Sunny, hot, humid Friday. 92 the high. Heat indices to 101. I'm meteorologist Mark Thibodeau in the KZRG Storm Center.
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1: He's fantastic. He's one of the most incredible people that I've ever met. He's brilliant. He's so solid and so respected. The president said that while the thought of putting a young conservative judge on the bench for 40 years is a very important thing, at the same time, Alito, quote, will go down as one of the greatest of all time. The president also saying, quote, Clarence has been a superstar, too.
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2: News, I'm Ted Lindner. Millions of Americans packing the nation's roads and airports ahead of the July 4th holiday weekend. AAA predicting record-setting travel.
3: A record-setting 72 million Americans are expected to vacation this holiday weekend. Despite the massive numbers, travel is only up 0.5% from last year.
2: Fox's Dan Marie McNichol. Venezuelans interim president Delcy Rodriguez says the death toll in the twin earthquake tragedy last week now stands at 2,595. Nearly 50,000 people remain unaccounted for. And a speeding, overcrowded passenger bus plunged from a highway into a rocky ravine in southwestern Pakistan on Friday, killing at least 40 people, injuring 8 others in one of the deadliest road accidents in recent years. The bus carrying not only its own passengers, but also passengers from another bus that had broken down, leaving the vehicle overcrowded. 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
9: Here's your KZRG forecast. Heat advisory goes on now until 8 p.m. on Saturday. Hot and humid into the 4th of July, and it looks generally dry, too. A few clouds overnight. Your low in the mid-70s. Sunny, hot, humid on Friday. 92 the high. It feels like temps to 101. 4th of July, sunshine, hot, humid. Afternoon high in the mid-90s. Mostly sunny on Sunday. Low 72, a high of 92. I'm meteorologist Mark Thibodeau in the KZRG Storm Center.
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1: Fox News, I'm Sue Guzman. A break in the U.S.-Iran talks as Tehran holds a funeral for its supreme leader who was killed by the U.S. at the start of the conflict.
2: Talks between the U.S. and Iran concludes with, quote, positive progress, according to mediators. Qatar and Pakistan mediated the talks in Doha. Discussions are expected to restart again following the state funeral of Iran's late supreme leader, Ayatollah Ali Khamenei.
1: Fox's Chandler Painter, a Maryland man accused of vandalizing the Lincoln Memorial reflecting pole in Washington.
3: David Hearn, a former Olympic canoe racer, is charged with a felony count of destruction of government property. Accused by U.S. Attorney Jeanine Pirro of intentionally ripping part of the painted blue liner from the renovated reflecting pool last month. Hearn says he reached into the pool to examine coating already peeled and briefly touched a chunk still attached to the pool.
1: Fox's Jared Halpern. 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
15: Here's your KZRG forecast. Heat advisory goes on now until 8 p.m. on Saturday. Hot and humid into the 4th of July, and it looks generally dry, too. A few clouds overnight, your low in the mid-70s. Sunny, hot, humid on Friday. 92 the high, feels like temps to 101. 4th of July, sunshine, hot, humid. Afternoon high in the mid-90s. Mostly sunny on Sunday, low 72, a high of 92. I'm meteorologist Mark Thibodeau in the KZRG Storm Center.
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17: Thanks for spending time with us. Welcome into Thursday, July 2nd. Gordon Deal with Nicole Murray. Some of our top stories and headlines. A brutal heat wave that scorched the Midwest zeroes in on the Northeast for the weekend. Nothing concrete from recently concluded indirect talks between the U.S. and Iran in Qatar. 13 killed, dozens injured after Russia attacked Ukraine's capital overnight. Trump administration declined to renew a trade deal with Canada and Mexico. The U.S. advanced to the round of 16 at the World Cup and will face Belgium Monday night in Seattle. And the patriotic fourth grader inspiring his neighborhood in suburban Chicago. That story in about 20 minutes. 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Here's the intense heat wave set to blanket much of the central and eastern United States, courtesy of a heat dome. What exactly is that? Here's Jonathan Erdman, senior meteorologist at the Weather Channel. Jonathan, explain the basics.
18: So, Gordon, a heat dome is basically a dome of sinking air that sits over an area, whether it's in the U.S. or in Europe or anywhere else. And in the summertime, what that does is that's usually where the most intense heat occurs. When air sinks, it dries out and it warms up, and you just get kind of the stagnant air mass in place. And that's what we're seeing in the eastern U.S. the next few days.
17: Yeah. How does it form, or where does it come from?
18: Well, the upper atmosphere is just kind of like waves. So, like waves on an ocean, you get waves in the atmosphere, and sometimes the jet stream will take a southward plunge, and then it'll take a northward kind of buckle, kind of downstream from that wave. And where you have that northward buckle, that's where you can get these sinking area of high pressure known as a heat dome, and in the summer, that can lead to a pretty nasty heat wave.
17: Wow. In any way, Jonathan, is a heat dome, say, early part of July, an indication of what could happen the rest of summer?
18: Well, sometimes they can persist in some areas throughout the summer months. Now, in this particular case, it's a pretty tricky forecast whether we'll see these heat domes persist in the eastern U.S. the rest of July, say, into August. Usually when we have a developing El Nino, we usually expect the most above average heat to be in the western United States, not so much in the east. But sometimes, you know, weather patterns that we expect over the entire summer, you can deviate from that a little bit on a week-to-week basis. And so for now, at least we have this stubborn heat dome in the east, at least for the next few days.
17: Jeez, you can't figure weather sometimes, I guess, especially in Colorado. I mean, didn't part of the Rockies, like, get snow not, what, like, I don't know, 48 hours ago? And here it is 100 degrees elsewhere.
18: Yeah, that's the southward buckle of that jet stream means it's usually cooler and kind of showerier and stormier, if you will. And yeah, what we saw last weekend is a few areas up in the northern Rockies, say in western Montana and Idaho, pick up over a foot of snow in the days following the summer solstice, which isn't as unusual as it sounds for that area since it's happening over the higher peaks. But yeah.

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4: Thanks for spending time with us. Welcome into Friday Eve. It is time now for the mic drop with this morning's Mike Gavin.
5: Good morning. One of the most fun World Cup side stories has been the discovery and attempted smuggling back home of ranch dressing by foreign soccer fans. Now that side story has turned into a side hustle for some. A Reddit user shared a photo of a gift shop at John F. Kennedy Airport in New York, showing a display of Hidden Valley Ranch bottles right next to the World Cup merch. Now it should be noted that these full-size bottles are located inside the terminal past the TSA checkpoint, so they are legal to be taken on a plane in your carry-on or even used to dress up your in-flight meal. Social media commenters mostly love the entrepreneurship. Some wondered when the U.S. condiment companies would begin to start selling ranch overseas.
4: Yeah.
5: Yeah, that's coming any day now, right? There, it's probably a ship full of ranch bottles on its way to Europe right now.
4: Yeah, this display of Hidden Valley Ranch, like official? Well, this is some entrepreneur who like bought 300 of them in a store, you know. Well, no, it had to be because he had to get them past TSA to set up his display, right?
5: So, I'm guessing it's official. I'm guessing it's probably just like Hudson News or some one of those, you know, just decided, you know, hey, let's start selling ranch at our airports.
4: So the Europeans are going to buy the ranch dressing at, say, Hudson News.
5: Yeah.
4: Get on the plane. Get them home, and then do they then resell them?
5: Well, I mean, it's
4: for a few bucks, right? Embracing the full entrepreneurial spirit in America after being here for a couple of weeks.
5: Yeah, now just one problem with that. The bottles that you're buying in that gift shop in the airport, I mean, some people were speculating like $20. I mean, I didn't see a price on them.
4: Yeah.
5: Some people were saying they're probably really expensive.
4: Yeah,
5: if you want to sell them back home, you're going to have to sell them for a really high price to make a profit. This is not a wholesale situation here.
4: Or is your next salad just going to be next level by the time you get back to your European home?
5: Yes. And we've talked before about the scourge of seat saving at vacation resorts, and one family even sued over it, saying they shouldn't have to wake up before the crack of dawn just to be able to sit by the pool on vacation. Now a viral video is showing just how bad seat saving has gotten. A Scottish man was on vacation in Spain and witnessed a massive line forming outside of the resort pool a full hour before the gates even opened. Moments after the doors were unlocked, the crowd is seeing hurrying toward the loungers, racing to claim the most desirable spots with their towels and their bags. This apparently happens every day at this resort, as witnessed by this man. Many would reserve a lounge chair before returning to their hotel rooms or heading inside for breakfast, leaving rows of loungers occupied long before anyone actually gets to use them.
4: Man, this is crazy.
5: I'm going on a cruise vacation coming up in a few weeks, and I'm sort of wondering how this is going to play out. Now, I've heard the cruise line that I'm going on actually implemented a sort of an anti-seat saving policy recently. They put little stickers, I guess, if they see that you're not there for a length of time, they put stickers on the chair, and then if you're not back within an hour, they take your stuff off and throw it in a pile somewhere.
4: I think that's reasonable.
5: Yeah. There's got to be something, because I feel like this is growing, and again, I certainly, waking up super early every day as we do, I don't want to wake up early on my vacation just so I can sit by the pool.
4: We have not struck the happy medium with this issue
5: of
4: seat saving at head resorts.
5: We have not figured it out yet.
4: Man, thank you, Mike. 13 minutes now in front of the hour.
6: That'll be $84.52.
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2: Here's your KZRG forecast. Heat advisory goes on now until 8 p.m. on Saturday. Hot and humid into the 4th of July, and it looks generally dry, too. A few clouds overnight. Your low in the mid-70s. Sunny, hot, humid on Friday. 92 the high. It feels like temps to 101. 4th of July, sunshine, hot, humid. Afternoon high in the mid-90s. Mostly sunny on Sunday. Low 72, a high of 92. I'm meteorologist Mark Thibodeau in the KZRG Storm Center.
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5: Thanks for joining us. With July 4th celebrations taking place all weekend, the American Red Cross North Texas region is offering simple steps you can follow to help keep you and your loved ones safe. First off, rules for extreme heat. 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Even if you don't feel thirsty, avoid sugary, caffeinated, and alcoholic drinks. Find air-conditioned places. Make sure pets have access to fresh water and shade. Also, the safest way to enjoy fireworks is to attend a public show put on by the pros. For the rest of us, they recommend glow sticks, noisemakers, or silly string. In addition, fireworks should never be given to small children or pointed at anyone or anything. Also, wear eye protection and keep a fire suppressant close by. Further, pets should be kept away from fireworks altogether. Many, as you might know, are fearful of loud noises and become lost, scared, or disoriented. 8 minutes in front of the hour on This Morning. Once again, here's Nicole Murray.
4: And now, the three big things you need to know. Number one.
6: Iran and the United States concluded a round of indirect talks yesterday with no sign they had made progress toward lasting peace, focusing instead on issues like the Strait of Hormuz and unfreezing Iran's funds. President Trump.
7: They've had very good meetings, and we'll see. We hit them very hard for three nights, as you know. But we're getting along very well, so I call it the denuclearization. And it's all taking place, it's all going well.
6: Oil prices dropped for a third straight day this morning after officials confirmed progress regarding the Strait of Hormuz.
4: Number two.
6: Russian forces have launched a major drone and missile attack on the Ukrainian capital Kyiv overnight, killing 13 people and injuring at least 86 others. Officials say damage was recorded in 30 locations across the city, consisting mainly of residential buildings and civilian infrastructure.
4: Number three.
6: The parents and grandparents of 16 children found living in a rundown house in Hamden, Ohio, have been arraigned on more than a dozen felony child endangerment charges. Attorney General Andy Wilson.
8: Some of these children couldn't even speak. Yeah, so, I mean, we're talking, this is very, it was terrible. I mean, they looked like almost feral animals. It was terrible.
6: Wilson added that the four suspects are each being held on a $300,000 cash bond. Actor Danny Glover has revealed his Alzheimer's diagnosis. Glover on NBC when asked if he's worried about losing his memories.
9: I'm sure as it advances, things are going to be different and changing.
6: Glover revealed he has been living with the disease for several years. President Trump distanced himself from his recently released personal financial disclosures, showing more than $1 billion in revenue from cryptocurrency sales and other ventures.
7: I've made a lot of money before I became president, and they invest my money, and I don't talk to them. I don't even speak to them. So I have many people, I don't know what they call it, closed accounts or something. You put your money in, and that's it. I don't talk to them. They're big institutions.
6: And finally, a daredevil couple who climbed to the very top of New York's Empire State Building and got engaged at that height have been arrested. They face a host of charges, including reckless endangerment, criminal mischief, and more.
5: Yeah, how selfish can you be? The rules don't apply to us. And oh, let's endanger first responders along the way.
6: Yeah.
5: Punks.
6: You gotta wonder, like, what they're thinking, like, if they thought it was worth it after all that with the handcuffs around their wrists.
5: Yeah. So selfish.
6: Yeah, very much so.
5: 6 minutes in front of the hour.
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16: Our Supreme Court has been at it with a slew of decisions, handing some wins and losses to the Trump administration. Keep up if you can. They rejected Trump's appeal of a sexual abuse verdict as he must now pay E. Jean Carroll $5 million. They blocked for now the firing of Fed board member Lisa Cook. They've allowed the counting of late arriving mail-in ballots. They also sided with the Trump administration on two major immigration policy cases. If it involves the justices, it involves News Talk KZRG.

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6: Thanks for joining us in the western suburbs of Chicago. A nine-year-old boy named Declan Hush and his brother Jack have embarked on a heartwarming project to transform their neighborhood sidewalk in Aurora into a patriotic flag walk in celebration of America's 250th anniversary. They started by planting small flags on their own property. That got the attention of Gerald Moore, a neighbor who's a former Marine, who said their efforts reminded him of what happens on some military bases. WRAL Television says due to some current health issues, Mr. Moore has been unable to plant flags himself. So after commending the boys for their work, the fourth grader and his brother decorated his property as well. The innocent spirit became contagious. Other neighbors next door and across the street joined in as well. For Nicole Murray and Mike Gavin, I'm Gordon Deal. Thanks for listening to This Morning, America's First News.

0: What are you doing?
1: Avoiding the heat. Where are you? It sounds like you're at a party or something.
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0: Do you want to have fun?
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4: It's going to be another scorcher.
5: I'm Dave Anthony, Fox News. Heat warnings or alerts are up from Kansas to Michigan, Tennessee over to North Carolina, and all the way up to Maine.
6: This is dangerous heat, a second day where the air temperatures will reach 100 degrees or better, but you throw in the humidity and it will feel anywhere from 105 to 115.
5: That's Fox Weather meteorologist Craig Herrera. It'll be as hot or almost as hot tomorrow on the 4th of July. President Trump says despite that, he plans a long speech in Washington celebrating America 250 today. He'll speak at Mount Rushmore.
7: There will be a flyover featuring the new Air Force One, Black Hawk helicopters, and a B-2 bomber, so that is expected to thrill the crowds watching below. Besides the president's remarks, the evening will culminate with a fireworks display lighting up the skies over Keystone and Rapid City, South Dakota.
5: That's Fox's Madeline Rivera. In Washington, a former Olympic canoeist is in trouble for what he did in the water in D.C. David Hearn charged with felony destruction of property, accused of doing this to the reflecting pool.
8: The National Park Service employees observed Hearn actually forcefully and violently pulling up and removing the bottom liner with both hands.
5: That's the U.S. Attorney for D.C., Jeanine Pirro. It happened after President Trump hired a contractor to seal the bottom of the pool with blue paint. The president says vandals cut that lining as the pool turned to green from algae.
9: Hearn denies destroying anything and claims he was just examining the already peeled coating after stopping by the pool during a 64-mile bike ride. In a statement, his attorney saying this, quote, Davey Hearn is innocent. These charges are outrageous and should be alarming to every American.
5: Fox's Chandler Painter. Days after more U.S. and Iran talks with mediators trying to work out a final nuclear deal, Iran ready for days of mourning, a public funeral for the late Supreme Leader killed in the first day of the U.S. attacks with Israel. 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
1: The helicopter crew landed, got her halter and blindfold on and some lead lines, and we walked her onto that trailer. And from there, it took about 7 or 8 miles to get her back through the ranches, back to the county road.
0: The Real County Sheriff's Office says Gracie is back at the ranch and was not injured during her recovery or her weeks-long getaway. Kristen Goodwin, Fox News.
2: On Wall Street, the day after the Dow surged to a record high, it'll be quiet. No trading because this is the federal holiday with the 4th of July on a Saturday. At soccer's World Cup, Switzerland won a late-night match, eliminating Algeria 2-0. Portugal knocked Croatia out 2-1. Spain KO'd Austria in a 3-0 shutout. There are three more matches today. I'm Dave Anthony, and this is Fox News.
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6: Here's your KCRG forecast. Heat advisory until 8 p.m. on Saturday. Plenty hot as we head through the top of the holiday weekend. Does look dry mostly. A few clouds overnight, lows in the mid-70s. Sunny, hot, humid Friday. 92 the high. Heat indices to 101. I'm meteorologist Mark Thibodeau in the KCRG Storm Center.
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7: Time to pay the bill. Good morning, I'm Gordon Deal, along with Nicole Murray. On this Friday, July 3rd, glad you could be with us. Here's what's up this hour.
8: A lot of money has been spent to celebrate America's 250th anniversary. Now comes the fight over the tab.
7: For the new graduates, should you wait for your dream job after college?
8: How fireworks can damage your hearing.
7: And the North Carolina town with a vulture problem.
9: Well, part of the reason is us. Vultures are expanding across the United States. And this breed, this is particularly black vultures, which are very large animals that hunt and eat mostly dead animals or garbage.
7: Cameron McWhorter at the Wall Street Journal on roofs and streets. In Hillsboro, North Carolina, splattered with white goo from vultures. Every 50-year milestone, starting with America's centennial in 1876, has been marked by financial drama over who pays for the party. And that pattern continues this year. It's a story by Kerry Pickett, White House correspondent at the Washington Times. Kerry, what did you look at?
10: Keep in mind that America has been celebrating our anniversaries every 50 years since the signing of the Declaration of Independence. And what's interesting is that only after the first 50-year milestone was that, you know, in 1876 specifically, that's when the problems with the funding did things really start having problems, you know, that when like we started losing money or you know we started like having problems with, okay, who's gonna pay for it, the bankruptcy. It was all types of problems. It was only at the 50-year celebration, what was called the 50-year jubilee, that there weren't any funding problems. Maybe it was probably because there was no federal funding. Yeah, it was because Congress was between sessions. And

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2: Socialist economies suck. In Canada, their economy stinks. 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Except when you need an operation, you're on the same boat. It's equal, they call it. 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
3: Fox News, I'm CJ Papa. South Dakota's nicknamed the Mount Rushmore State, and that's where President Trump is traveling today.
4: Against the backdrop of these iconic granite faces, there will be a flyover featuring the new Air Force One, Black Hawk helicopters, and a B-2 bomber, so that is expected to thrill the crowds watching below. Besides the president's remarks, the evening will culminate with a fireworks display lighting up the skies over Keystone and Rapid City, South Dakota.
3: Fox's Madeline Rivera reporting people going to the National Mall celebrate the nation's 250th birthday.
5: We love America.
3: And you'll be sweating millions of the path of extreme temperatures.
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3: That's Fox with us, Craig Herrera. Interpol names 39-year-old Anastasia Bereskova as the suspect in the Monaco bombing that reportedly targeted a Ukrainian tycoon with links to Russia. 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
7: Really hot out here.
8: 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It's over 90 degrees today.
7: 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It's stuck.
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12: Here's your KZRG forecast. Heat advisory goes on now until 8 p.m. on Saturday. Hot and humid into the 4th of July, and it looks generally dry, too. A few clouds overnight. Your low in the mid-70s. Sunny, hot, humid on Friday. 92 the high. It feels like temps to 101. 4th of July, sunshine, hot, humid. Afternoon high in the mid-90s. Mostly sunny on Sunday. Low 72, a high of 92. I'm meteorologist Mark Thibodeau in the KZRG Storm Center.
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15: Glad you're with us. Welcome into Friday, July 3rd. Gordon Deal with Nicole Murray. Hope you got the three-day weekend. Coming up this half hour, improving air travel with AI. Also, is a fixer-upper home actually a good deal? And fighting vulture poop in a North Carolina town. That story in about 15 minutes. The FAA and the aviation industry as a whole have always been good at responding to disasters and preventing similar occurrences from happening again. But predictive analysis has historically proven more difficult. That's changing with the use of AI. Here's how from Zach Wichter, travel writer at USA Today. Zach, take us through it.
0: Yeah, so it's not even just thinking about it. They're already starting to do it in some cases. And so the thing is, every flight generates a tremendous amount of data. And historically, regulators like the FAA have been good at combing through that data after incidents to figure out what went wrong. But part of that was just because they didn't have the manpower to comb through all of the data for all of the flights that went right to figure out, you know, what are the trends that are keeping things as safe as they are. But thanks to AI, which is really good at processing large amounts of data, they're now able to be a little, or not a little more, they're able to be, you know, more proactive in a way that they currently just didn't have the ability to do in terms of looking at all of the data that comes in and figuring out what they can do to make things even safer than they already are.
15: Yeah. I, as you said in the story, and I can kind of only imagine the amount of data. You said it's just so much.
0: FAA official who I spoke to said that it's like a terabyte or more of data from every flight. So it's just crazy.
15: Jeez. And they trust that AI can do something with it.
0: Right, exactly. So AI is going to be able to help them identify trends in this like large field of data that they have that they may not have picked up on previously using human analysts and older computer programs.
15: Mm. We're speaking with Zach Wichter. He writes the Cruising Altitude column for USA Today. The story is called "The FAA Wants to Use AI for Your Flight." My initial reaction before I read the story was, okay, there goes air traffic controllers and farewell to pilots. But that's not the case.
0: Right. No, definitely not. The FAA official who I spoke to was very clear that they do not see AI as a replacement for human regulators and for humans who are involved in flights and flight safety. They see AI as a tool that those humans can use to help their jobs be more efficient, to let them process these huge amounts of data, you know, more methodically and more proactively. But they always see a role for humans in keeping flights safe, and AI is not going to replace the people who do that important work.
15: It seems like there's a chance here for the airline industry, as you've said a couple of times, to be more proactive than reactive, because it's really always been just reactive.
0: Right. And to be clear, that reactiveness reactiveness?
15: Yeah.
0: Anyway, to be clear, the way that the airline industry has operated to this point has still made it the safest way to travel, hands down. So I don't want to like ding the industry too much. It's not like they've been doing anything wrong. This is more of, we have this new technology that is going to let them do things differently and more efficiently now. And so, as you said, and as we've been talking about, the aviation industry as a whole,

0: aviation industry as a whole has always been really good at responding to incidents and putting measures in place to make sure that dangerous incidents can't happen again.
1: Thanks, Zach. Zach Wichter, travel writer at USA Today. Coming up next on This Morning, America's First News, the pros and cons of buying a fixer-upper.
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12: In this particular market, looking at a fixer-upper home might seem desirable because home prices are so high. So in May, the median existing home price was $429,300, according to the National Association of Realtors. That's a good amount of money, right? So particularly if you're a first-time home buyer, you're looking at these prices, a fixer-upper could seem like a way to get your foot in the door at a lower purchase price. But, you know, we find that it's important to remember that's kind of just your startup costs, right? And that's true with any home. Purchase price is your startup cost. You need to think about the ongoing cost of home ownership. But with a fixer-upper, you also need to factor in the costs of fixing it up. So NerdWallet's June Financial Resilience Index showed that only 63% of Americans have enough cash on hand to cover an unexpected $1,000 expense. So that puts into perspective how risky it could potentially be to take on a home that needs renovations if you aren't clear on the

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1: Just before 6, it's Ted Bohorquez.
2: It's Steve Scott.
1: You are a firework, Steve.
2: Oh, I'm really hot. I'm sizzling.
1: Ah, that's exactly right. Happy 4th of July. Woohoo!
2: Happy July the 4th on July the 3rd.
1: That's true. It's America's birthday. And how's the weather going to be?
2: It's going to be sunny. It's going to be hot. And by the way, I guess correctly, they have extended the heat advisory. No longer is it set to expire at 9 o'clock tonight. Now it's set to expire just in time for fireworks tomorrow night. Oh. At 8 o'clock tomorrow night is when the heat advisory will be expiring. Now, today, we're looking for a high of 92 with a heat index as high as 99 to 105. Then, for tomorrow, isolated showers and thunder boomers after 2 o'clock. Oh, boy. I hope they stay isolated. Sunny and hot with a high near 95. Heat index as high as 104 for tomorrow. And then more scattered showers and thunderstorms tomorrow night. Partly cloudy with a low of 73. And Sunday, a 40% chance of showers and thunderstorms. Partly sunny with a high of 91. We're going to be talking to KZRG meteorologist Terry Smith. That'll be coming up at 7:25 this morning.
1: Mm-hmm. And coming up at 7:10 this morning is Missouri U.S. Congressman Eric Burleson. We're going to be talking to him about a number of things. Number one, America's 250th birthday, of course.
2: Yay.
1: Number two, he had made headlines this week talking about UFOs and UAPs. Now, he's done that before, but this time he talked about things that were described as balls of plasma. Some weird ball of plasma moving in an intelligent and yet indescribable fashion in such a way that our modern understanding of physics does not comport with it, and yet it didn't seem random. What the heck is that about? We're also going to be talking to him about MK Ultra. We got the conspiracy theory corner this morning for you at 7:10.
2: Ultra? MK Ultra?
1: Yeah. Have you heard of MK Ultra, Steve?
2: No.
1: He doesn't remember. Steve was actually one of the subjects in MK Ultra experiments. So they mind wiped
2: him. Is that like in Men in Black with that little ink pen that blows up or flashes or something?
1: Sort of. We're also going to be taking a look at an audit that was conducted by Missouri State Auditor Scott Fitzpatrick. An audit of former Governor Mike Parson's office. And I have to say, it's not looking great for Parsi, boy. But we're going to be giving you the lowdown on that on FM 102.9, 105.9, AM 1310, News Talk KZRG. There's also a lot of local fireworks shows going on. If you and the missus are sitting there going, oh, where are we going to watch fireworks this year? Oh, I didn't really think about it. Don't worry, we got you covered. We have all those details for you as well. Don't forget, the Chris Plant Show is joining us at 9. The Clay Travis and Buck Sexton Show will be here at 11. And the Sean Hannity Show will be here at 2. 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
3: They are planning to mourn for days in Iran. I'm Dave Anthony, Fox News.
4: A funeral for Iran's late supreme leader, killed on Operation Epic Fury's first day, will take place this weekend.
3: Fox's Peter Ducey at the White House. They have banners of the late Ali Khamenei at the Capitol in Tehran to honor him days after the latest round of U.S.-Iran talks through mediators in Qatar trying to finalize a nuclear deal.
4: And the Iranians are threatening the U.S. to wait till the funeral is over to do anything in the Strait of Hormuz. With this, any failure to comply, departure from the designated route would be met with an immediate and forceful response.
3: In Pakistan, an overcrowded bus that was said to be speeding went off a highway, plunging down a ravine, killing 40 people. They keep digging through earthquake rubble in Venezuela, hoping to find more survivors, though it's been 9 days since disaster struck. Thousands remain missing. Rescue crews from the U.S. are there helping, and there is other American aid.
5: U.S. Southern Command is coordinating both aid delivery and search and rescue in various locations in Venezuela struck by earthquakes that have killed more than 2,000 people. Southcom has sent trucks, an ambulance, and a water purification system, among other things.
3: That's Fox's Evan Brown. It's going to be another really, really hot day for millions of Americans.
6: The massive heat dome is expanding across the Mid-Atlantic and the Northeast. So if you thought yesterday was hot, Today's going to feel brutal.
3: Fox weather meteorologist Britta Merwin. The heat and humidity combined will make it feel like 110, up to 115 in some areas. Heat warnings also stretch Kansas to Michigan to Ohio, Tennessee over to North Carolina. In Washington, D.C.,
6: a grand jury indicting former Olympic canoeist David Hearn for allegedly vandalizing the recently renovated Lincoln Memorial reflecting pool, causing more than $1,000 worth of damage.
3: But Fox's Carly Shimkus also reports
6: Hearn denies destroying anything, claiming he was just examining the landmark after stopping at the National Mall during a 64-mile bike ride.
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2: 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KZRG heat advisory extended goes through 8 o'clock on Saturday night now. Heading for a high today of 92, your complete forecast with KZRG meteorologist Terry Smith. Following sports, that'll be at 6:08. 73 in Neosho, 75 in Pittsburgh, 74 in Galena, 74 in Joplin. 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
7: The Missouri Attorney General's office has opened a consumer protection investigation into Matt Miller of Web City. Now, the sports website Awful Announcing says they got complaints tied to Miller's fantasy football leagues and championship payout, plus paid scouting lessons and questions about charity funds that were allegedly mishandled. Now, these claims didn't come to light until after Miller was involved in a serious crash on Highway 96 near Orinoco a couple of weeks ago, which has since required life-saving left arm amputation. The Missouri's AG office says those with complaints can contact them. They're looking for any proof into this alleged fraud. I'm Ty Albright, News on KZRG.
1: There was a deadly shooting in a Springfield hospital parking lot yesterday. Chris Swatters with the Springfield Police Department told News Talk KZRG.
8: Officers located two people with gunshot wounds, and one person did die at the scene while the other was transported to the hospital where they later died. It is being investigated as a murder-suicide.
1: Officers say 60-year-old Russell Ecton shot and killed 59-year-old Jacqueline Ecton, both of the Springfield area. The hospital says one of the victims was a caregiver who had worked at the hospital.
2: Missouri is taking another step towards expanding nuclear energy development across the state. Governor Mike Kehoe signing an agreement with a federal agency aimed at speeding up permitting for major infrastructure and energy projects.
9: Missouri is proud to join four other states in signing the MOU, and we appreciate the Trump administration for helping us out to get to this goal, which if you've been around me at all, you understand we don't work at bureaucratic speed. We like business speed.
2: Kehoe says their newly formed nuclear task force will examine how that form of power can support the state's long-term energy reliability. If you see news, text us at 417-782-1310. 74 at 6:05. 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
1: Speaking of Missouri Governor Mike Kehoe, some of his appropriation vetoes for the newly signed 2027 budget for the state of Missouri could result in fewer people in Southwest Missouri getting free rides. Officials with the Economic Security Corporation's Community Action Ride System, or CARS for short, they are deeply concerned by the reduction. CARS gives rides to medical appointments, jobs, childcare, grocery stores, and more. Effective July 1st, that was 2 days ago, the reduction cut support for transportation programs operated by four Missouri community action agencies, nearly halving it. That means the number of free rides will be greatly reduced. All the details inside the KZRG app.
2: The heat wave apparently driving up visitation to some very chilly places in the state of Missouri.
10: Sandy Shago at Onondaga Cave State Park says visitors this time of year feel instant relief when they climb inside the caves.
11: It is 57 degrees year-round, so that feels pretty darn good on days like this.
10: She says they usually get over 20,000 visitors per year, likely more during extreme heat. She says visitors also want to check out their $2 million lighting project, which she says creates some cool optical illusions. Sue Danielson, Missouri Net.
2: How did the Cardinals do last night?
12: I'm Joe Morgan with your morning sports update. The St. Louis Cardinals exploded for a massive 7-run seventh inning last night. Jordan Walker launched a homer and drove in four.
13: The pitch by Waldrop is swung on, and there's a high fly ball deep left center field. That ball is gone. Walker with a 3-run first inning homer.
12: While Nathan Church delivered a clutch game-tying 2-run shot as the Redbirds absolutely pounded the Atlanta Braves 11-5. No time to celebrate, though. The Cards turn right around and kick off a brand new 3-game series against the Cubs this afternoon. First pitch locked in for 3:05. Catch the action on AM 1230 The Talker. Meanwhile, across the state, the Kansas City Royals couldn't find the magic last night, falling to the red-hot Tampa Bay Rays 5-2. The boys in blue return home to Kauffman Stadium tonight, looking to bounce back, but they've got a tough test as the Philadelphia Phillies come to town. The matchup gets underway tonight at 7:10. 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
14: Here is your KZRG forecast. Heat advisory until 8 o'clock tomorrow night. One or two thunderstorms today, 92. Tomorrow, that slight chance of a thunderstorm, 94 tomorrow. I'm meteorologist Terry Smith in the KZRG Storm Center.
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2: Clean sweep this morning on the KZRG Storm Tracker Radar. 73 in Neosho, 75 in Pittsburgh, 74 in Baxter Springs, 74 in Joplin. 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
2: 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It's great music for this time of the year, especially since it's going to be hot. Boy, is it going to be hot. We've got a heat advisory extended until 8 o'clock tomorrow night. Sunny, mostly sunny, with isolated showers and thunderstorms today. 92 for the high. Tonight, partly cloudy, 74. Tomorrow, sunny, then isolated thunderstorms. 94 for the high for tomorrow. Tomorrow night, they've kind of put a damper, maybe a little bit, on the activities, the fireworks. There's a chance of scattered showers and thunderstorms with the overnight low of 73. Let's hope that those scattered showers and thunderstorms stay away long enough for the fireworks to be set off. Sunday, 91 for the high with a chance of thunderstorms. And Sunday night, chance of thunderstorms with the overnight low down to 71. We're going to be talking to KZRG meteorologist Terry Smith. That'll be at 7:25.
1: Mm-hmm. 4th of July is tomorrow. America 250, once in a generational birthday to be celebrating. And I wanted to read this quote for you. The best way to protect to predict the future is to invent it. Alan Kay said that. I don't know if you know who Alan Kay is, but Alan Kay was a computer scientist, and he is an American, and he's the guy that invented, or at least is credited with inventing, basically the modern Windows system.
2: Windows?
1: Yeah, like the window, like the way that computer screens operate. I mean, like there's multiple windows,
2: like
1: that type
2: Microsoft
1: of thing.
2: Microsoft Windows type thing.
1: Yeah, kind of that idea. Basically, the point is he's kind of the father of the modern computer, along with a number of people. And he's an American.
2: You mean he beat Al Gore to the internet?
1: Believe it or not.
2: Wow.
1: And he said the best way to predict the future is to invent it. And I think that that speaks so well of America as a country. Dude, we are batting 1,000. This country simply doesn't miss. We have invented all of the cool stuff that everyone loves. We have the best cars. I don't care what Japan and Germany say. Our stuff rocks. We have Hollywood. We have the best streaming. We have the best media. We have the best, I would argue, we have the best news coverage. You're welcome. On top of that, we have the greatest military in the world. We have the most freedom in the world, greatest freedom of speech in the world. And by the way, when that freedom of speech was threatened under the former administration, what did we do? We rose up and we took it back, because that's the American way. Gosh darn it. If the best way to predict the future is invent it. I'm sorry. I'll say it. This country is the future. What we say goes on planet Earth. America took that and ran with it. And they, you know what? We got so tired of guessing what's going to happen. How is this going to work? What is Europe going to do? Iran? Oh, my goodness. America said, I don't care. We're going to invent the future. We're going to model it the way we see fit. I love that about this country.
2: Why do we care about Europeans? They don't even believe in air conditioning.
1: They don't even know what real football is.
2: No, they call it football.
1: They're a bunch
2: football.
1: Of football. They call it football.
2: Which is FIFA.
1: They're a mess. Yeah. So anyway, I just wanted to share that quote to start off the day. You want to predict the future, invent it. Take your life into your own hands.
2: We invented ranch dressing so that when they came over for the FIFA games, they'd have to try to take it home.
1: We honeypotted the Europeans into loving our ranch dressing. And now, phase two, world domination.
2: Yes, we're going to dominate the ranch world.
1: The ranch world. Yeah, exactly. So anyway, I thought that was cool. Wanted to share it with you. If you have any American quotes about this country or from Americans, feel free to text them to us at 417-782-1310. Speaking of America and American things, a seemingly not quite unique American problem, but a problem that America has more than any other country in the world, and that is illegal migration.
2: Really? Yeah.
1: And the reason why we have the biggest problem, the biggest version of this issue compared to anyone else, including Europe, is because our country rocks. People are desperate to get here and will break any and every law to do so. They're not doing that to get to North Korea. They're not doing that to get to Iran. They're not doing that to get to China, unless they're getting to China from North Korea, then maybe. But aside from that, no other country has it as bad as us, this issue, because no other country is as attractive to anybody else on planet Earth than America. We're the best country, we're the most attractive country. Again, you're welcome. Wink. But the point is that this is a nationwide issue, and I can prove it. A Guatemalan national was indicted for illegal re-entry into the United States after being previously deported. And where was he caught for these crimes? Berry County, Missouri.
2: Wow. You mean he hasn't heard from the Democrats that the United States is a horrible country to go to?
1: He must not have gotten the memo.
2: Wow.
1: He must be on Elon Musk's X, which just shows awesome clips of jets flying over baseball stadiums, as opposed to Blue Sky, which shows clips of people in their cars ranting about how evil America is constantly.
2: While enjoying air conditioning.
1: While enjoying the air conditioning. That ruined France's economy, apparently, or France's energy. We had a story earlier this week. France, the nation of France, blamed the United States for their deadly heat wave. And they blamed the United States. Here's how they did it. They said, well, if it weren't for these stinking Americans using air conditioning all the time, then we wouldn't have global warming, which would make our summer less deadly hot.
2: I think that the French not using air conditioning would make them stink instead of us because
1: Steve,
2: of the sweat.
1: Steve, let me tell you something. The French already stink. They invented stinky cheese.
2: Ooh.
1: Have you heard of a little something called escargot? They're eating snails over there, brother. It's a mess.
2: I was thinking of stinky feet cheese, Parmesan.
1: Ew. I think it's pronounced Parmesan.
2: I don't care how it's pronounced. It's good stuff on top of spaghetti and pizza.
1: So anyway, this 62-year-old that was caught in Berry County, his name is Julian Cristobal Perez, and he was indicted, again, out of Berry County. And allegedly, he had entered into the country illegally, got caught, was deported, and then re-entered into the country illegally again.
2: That's because how bad it is, according to the Democrats.
1: And then got caught in Berry County in May. So so there you have it. They're here. This the illegal migrant problem, it's a nationwide thing. I mean, it's not just the coastal states. The coastal states, and excuse me, not the coastal states, the border states obviously have it the worst just because they're right there. But it absolutely spreads. It absolutely bleeds through. And there we have it here in the local area. So moving on from there, speaking of the local area, we're going to be talking about this story a lot this morning, so strap it. If you are looking for something fun to do on the 4th of July, notably fireworks, but you yourself decided playing with explosives is simply not worth the money or the risk, I got some good news for you.
2: All right, I need some good news.
1: You can go to Steve Scott's house on Thursday. Oh, no, sorry, that's wrong. No. Here's the good news, is a lot of local cities are doing professional fireworks shows. Almost all of them are for free. You can just show up, hang out, and watch the show. And it costs you $0.00. Additionally, you're going to be relatively safe. Now, I say relatively because you're still going to watch a bunch of things explode, so I cannot guarantee your safety. But guess what? You walk outside your front door, you might explode. You might get hit by a car. A meteor might hit you. You might have a random heart attack. Who knows? So the world is insane.
2: Might have a UFO come with an orb and go after you.
1: Stranger things have happened. I heard of Mothman. That's even stranger. So a lot of areas have these celebrations. Joplin is hosting their 4th of July fireworks show tomorrow night at the Fred G. Hughes Stadium. That's at MSSU. Gates open at 5:30. In Miami, Oklahoma, Buffalo Run Casino and Resort, they're hosting a massive fireworks show tomorrow night as well. Webb City is hosting a fireworks show. Now, their fireworks show is taking place tonight, July 3rd, at King Jack Park. Carthage has one tomorrow. I know Seneca does. Frontenac, there's a whole slew of them. So you can go to news.kzrg.com, click on this story, and get all the details there. KZRG News Time, 620.
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2: This Independence Day marks a once-in-a-generation milestone as the United States celebrates its 250th birthday. 2.5 centuries ago, 56 courageous men put their names on the Declaration of Independence, risking everything to proclaim that all people are created equal and are endowed with the unalienable rights of life, liberty, and the pursuit of happiness. And that is worth celebrating. Happy 4th of July!
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14: Here is your KZRG forecast. The heat advisory has been extended until 8 o'clock tomorrow night. So any outdoor plans today and tomorrow, take extra precautions to stay cool, stay healthy. There's only a slight chance of a thunderstorm this afternoon. 92 the high, heat index near 100. A slight chance of a thunderstorm tomorrow afternoon, but a few showers and storms during the evening tomorrow. I'm meteorologist Terry Smith in the KZRG Storm Center.
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6: I'm Nicole Murray with Your Money Now. Rivian has raised its delivery outlook for the year to a range of 65 to 70,000 EVs. The electric vehicle maker said it produced just over 12,600 vehicles and delivered nearly 12,200 units during the second quarter. Rivian said high deliveries were driven by its electric delivery van and flagship R1 products. Ford Motor reported a 10.3% decline in its second quarter U.S. new vehicle sales as the company battled a supplier issue for its F-Series pickup trucks and a significant decline in all electric vehicles. The Detroit automaker said its pure EV sales fell by more than 40% during the quarter compared with a year earlier. Cincinnati-based grocery giant Kroger said it will buy supermarket chain Giant Eagle for roughly $1.6 billion. Giant Eagle will retain its name and operate its Giant Eagle Supermarket, Giant Eagle Pharmacy, and Market District brands as a division of Kroger. The stock market is closed for the holiday. It will reopen Monday. That's Your Money Now.
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16: And Steve Scott. It's going to be sunny and hot today with a chance of some afternoon showers and thunderstorms. The high of 92 with the heat index topping out as high as 99 to 105. Then tonight, partly cloudy with the low down to 74. Tomorrow, Independence Day, they're now saying isolated showers and thunderstorms. Sunny and hot with the high near 95. Heat index as high as 104 to 105. And then for tomorrow night, just in time to shoot off the fireworks, scattered showers and thunderstorms are possible. Partly cloudy with the overnight low down to around 73. Sunday, they're now saying a better chance of showers and thunderstorms. Partly sunny with the high near 91. We're going to be talking to KZRG meteorologist Terry Smith That'll be at 7:25.
15: Mm-hmm. Coming up at 7:10, we're going to be speaking with Missouri U.S. Congressman Eric Burleson. He made some pretty big headlines this week claiming that in top secret closed door meetings, there are conversations, discussions with military minds regarding UAPs. Now, that in of itself is kind of old news in the year 2026. In the year 2015, that would have blown people's minds, but not 2026. It's a brave new world. Here's what made this shocking news, is he said the UAPs that they were talking about that are being discussed are described as balls of flying plasma.
16: Yeah, we saw that one video where the missile just bounced off of it.
15: Was that a plasma ball? Who knows? We're not sure.
16: They're claiming it was probably a plasma ball of some sort.
15: Pretty interesting.
16: Interesting.
15: What does that have to do with things? Is that, I mean, look, some of these UFOs, people are like, well, they're probably just drones. And that's probably the case. Do we have balls of lightning plasma drones now? Is that a thing? Or are those aliens? We're going to find out from Congressman Burleson. That's at 7:10 on News Talk KZRG.
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16: Pope Leo gets an award.
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16: 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Heat advisory now running through 8 o'clock on Saturday night. Heading for a high of 92, your complete forecast with KZRG meteorologist Terry Smith. Following sports, that will be at 6:38. Sun is on the rise, 73 in Neosho, 75 in Pittsburgh, 74 in Columbus, 74 in Joplin. 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
15: President Trump kicking off Independence Day weekend with fireworks at Mount Rushmore.
9: The president travels to Keystone, South Dakota today for a fireworks show at Mount Rushmore. President Trump will deliver remarks at the iconic landmark that honors Presidents Washington, Jefferson, Lincoln, and Teddy Roosevelt. Mount Rushmore last hosted a fireworks display in 2020 during President Trump's first term, as much of the country canceled or downsized celebrations amid the COVID pandemic. This is the second trip to the Dakotas this week for the president. He traveled to Medora, North Dakota Wednesday to open the Theodore Roosevelt Presidential Library. At the White House, Jared Halpern, Fox News.
16: The Pope is going to be speaking virtually after receiving this year's Liberty Medal from the National Constitution Center.
11: The National Constitution Center in Philadelphia awarding Pope Leo its 38th Liberty Medal this year, citing His Holiness's lifelong work promoting religious liberty and freedom of conscience and expression around the world. Ideals enshrined by America's founders in the First Amendment to the U.S. Constitution. The pontiff is set to deliver an acceptance speech virtually from the Vatican during the nonprofit's celebration a day before America's 250th birthday. The event was initially scheduled to take place outside Independence Hall, but was moved indoors because of extreme heat. Pope Leo has a special connection to Philadelphia as an alumni of Villanova University. Kristen Goodwin, Fox News.
15: Meanwhile, the Trump administration has lifted export controls issued for Anthropic's latest AI models.
17: U.S. Commerce Secretary Howard Lutnick wrote that Anthropic has taken steps in coordination with the U.S. government to address the risks associated with Claude Mythos 5 and Fable 5. Fable is considered a more secure version of Mythos. But in mid-June, the Trump administration ordered Anthropic to block foreign nationals from accessing either model, and Anthropic disabled them. The concern was they could be jailbroken by adversaries who could use them to launch cyber attacks. The models were made available again this past week, though Anthropic is working with the government on access for international partners. Earlier this year, the Pentagon labeled Anthropic a supply chain risk after the company pushed back on demands for unrestricted military use. Anthropic has sued over that designation. Jessica Rosenthal, Fox News.
16: Sun is on the rise, 74, 6:33, News Talk, KZRG.
15: The America 250th celebration doesn't end on July 4th. Steve Smith
18: with more.
19: At 2 p.m. on Wednesday, July 8th, at the recently opened Tin Cup Bridge behind the Joplin Family Y, the Joplin Celebrations Commission will unveil the newest Heritage Trail marker. It will honor two Revolutionary War heroes who were the namesakes for Jasper and Newton counties. Then on the evening of July 8th, Americans will participate in Sharing the Spirit of America. That's a simultaneous nationwide reading of the Declaration of Independence. 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
16: You've been hearing it all week. Be careful around fireworks. In Tulsa, a 12-year-old boy lost a hand following an accident involving a grenade-like mortar firework. He also suffered eye trauma. It happened July the 1st. Tulsa police said the 12-year-old was holding the firework for the other child to light when it exploded. The other child, an 11-year-old, was also injured. If you see news, text us at 417-782-1310. 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Make that 635. 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
18: Well, the Joplin police need your help in finding a missing 45-year-old Joshua Lee Cohen. He was last seen on June 28th on West 13th Street wearing a navy shirt and jeans. 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
16: Taylor Swift and Travis Kelce.
18: Oh, my.
16: Are set to host their wedding ceremony tonight at New York City's Madison Square Garden.
20: Speculation has built for weeks, and now all there's left to do is. While Taylor Swift and Travis Kelce have yet to confirm details about the ceremony itself, crews have been seen unloading equipment, including a large red carpet at Madison Square Garden in recent days. They reportedly spent $3 million to rent the arena and another $160,000 to pay police officers, according to TMZ. The two are also marking the event by giving others gifts. Swift's rep confirmed that the couple has donated $26 million to at least 20 charities across the U.S., including 9 food banks, an animal cruelty organization, 7 educational programs, and 3 children's hospitals. In New York City, Tanya J. Powers, Fox News.
16: Were the Cardinals hot last night?
21: I'm Joe Morgan with your morning sports update. The San Luis Cardinals exploded for a massive 7-run seventh inning last night. Jordan Walker launched a homer and drove in 4.
22: The pitch by Waldrop is swung on, and there's a high fly ball deep left center field. That ball is gone. Jordan Walker with a 3-run first inning homer.
21: While Nathan Church delivered a clutch game-tying 2-run shot as the Redbirds absolutely pounded the Atlanta Braves 11-5, no time to celebrate, though. The Cards turn right around and kick off a brand-new 3-game series against the Cubs this afternoon. First pitch locked in for 3:05. Catch the action on AM 1230, The Talker. Meanwhile, across the state, the Kansas City Royals couldn't find the magic last night, falling to the red-hot Tampa Bay Rays 5-2. The boys in blue return home to Kauffman Stadium tonight, looking to bounce back, but they've got a tough test as the Philadelphia Phillies come to town. The matchup gets underway tonight at 7:10. 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
23: Here is your KZRG forecast. The heat advisory has been extended until 8 o'clock tomorrow night. So any outdoor plans today and tomorrow, take extra precautions to stay cool, stay healthy. There's only a slight chance of a thunderstorm this afternoon. 92 the high, heat index near 100. A slight chance of a thunderstorm tomorrow afternoon, but a few showers and storms during the evening tomorrow. I'm meteorologist Terry Smith in the KZRG Storm Center.
16: At the moment, no rain showing up on the KZRG Storm Tracker radar. 73 in Neosho, 75 in Pittsburgh, 74 in Carl Junction, 74 in Joplin. 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
7: Ralph Emerson was an American essayist. And he once said, hitch your wagon to a star. Let me tell you something, brother. We got 50 of them in this country. And we're hot on the heels of 51. We're coming for you, Canada.
8: And more. Aren't we adding like Greenland? And
7: that's 52. Maybe? We're coming for you, Canada. We're also coming for you, Greenland. We're also coming for you, Puerto Rico. We're also coming for you, Strait of Hormuz. We're going to be at 55 stars by the end of the Trump administration, let me tell you.
8: I can't wait for the Strait of Hormuz to be renamed the Strait of America.
7: It's going
8: to
7: be renamed the Strait of Donald.
8: Ooh, that'd be really irritating for the Iranians.
7: Mm-hmm.
8: It's going to be sunny and mostly sunny and hot today with a high near 92. We do have a chance of afternoon isolated showers and thunderstorms. Heat index could top out as high as 99 to 105. Partly cloudy tonight, down to 74 for the overnight low. Then for tomorrow, Independence Day, July the 4th, the 250th birthday of the United States being a country. Isolated showers and thunderstorms after 2, sunny and hot with a high of 95. Heat index values as high as 100 to 105. And then for tomorrow night, when it's time to shoot off fireworks, scattered showers and thunderstorms. Hopefully they're scattered elsewhere. Partly cloudy with a low down to 73. We are going to be talking with KZRG meteorologist Terry Smith at 7:25.
7: Mm-hmm. Well, as we spend this morning reminiscing on all the greatness that is this country, both past, present, and future. I said both, but that's three things. Doesn't matter. Don't do the math on it. We are reminded,
8: California math.
7: Yeah. We are reminded, unfortunately, that the freedom is

0: free, and that sometimes there are threats to that freedom. Sometimes those threats are foreign, and sometimes they're domestic. We have a story for you here this morning. The CIA investigated, allegedly, thousands of unvaccinated employees under the direction of President Joseph R. Biden.
1: Oh, he wouldn't do that.
0: Oh, he would, and he did. Now,
1: are you sure?
0: They were investigating. Well, technically, I'm not, because this is alleged innocent until proven guilty, right, including allegations against three-letter agencies. But allegedly, the CIA was investigating their own employees who were unvaccinated as if they were foreign spies. That's the level of espionage, the counter-espionage they did on Americans.
1: Wow.
0: Over what? The COVID-19 vaccine. That's embarrassing. I'm sorry. In September of 2021, former President Joe Biden, he had mandated that federal employees and contractors, so not even if you were employed by the federal government, if your company got a contract through the federal government, if your company was paid a one-time fee to clean the steps of the Capitol building, you had to be vaccinated.
1: Or maybe the viewing pool.
0: Or the viewing pool. You had to get the COVID-19 vaccine. Now, apparently, shortly after Joe Biden had mandated this, the CIA's chief operating officer directed counter-espionage department to begin investigating its own employees who may or may not have complied with this directive. So, basically, the Biden administration said get vaccinated or get investigated. Those were the two options that they had. And now there is a group called the Feds for Freedom, and they announced a new lawsuit just, what's today, Friday? They announced it 2 days ago on Wednesday. And the lawsuit that was filed basically alleged that the CIA was unlawfully spying on American citizens for a non-legitimate reason. Now, I want to read for you a written statement that this group had issued out. They said, quote, when a government agency uses national security tools to punish the personnel, to punish the personal medical choices of their employees, it is agency leadership, not the employee, who has crossed the line, end quote.
1: I agree
0: with that.
1: I would agree completely with that as well.
0: That does seem like an abuse of power, no?
1: Oh, by leaps and bounds. I mean, but it's still hard to believe that Joe Biden would do that.
0: Is it really?
1: Yeah.
0: Well, perhaps it was President Otto Penn. Maybe the Otto Penn.
1: That's what I'm thinking.
0: You think the Otto Penn?
1: I think the Otto Penn.
0: Mm-hmm. AKA Dr. Jill Biden.
1: Yeah, Joe wouldn't do it because he wouldn't remember doing it. Or remember why he thought he might be doing it. Well, he might not even remember why he thought that he might think about doing it.
0: And who better to get into the minds of a senile old man than yours truly, Steve Scott.
1: You got it.
0: KCRG News Time just after 6:45. So that's what's going on here. And by the way, I will say that is pretty un-American in my mind, using foreign and espionage tools to spy on your own citizens, your own employees, because you're not happy with their personal medical choice. That's why we have something in this country that our forefathers had the foresight of inventing, and that is checks and balances. And what was the balance? What was the check and balance of that action? President Donald J. Trump. The people saw that that's how that the Democrats were going to be governing this country. They saw that that's what was happening. They checked it, and then they did a counterbalance, and that counterbalance is Trump. And Trump came in, and he cleaned house, put in new people into the CIA, into the FBI, into the federal bureaucracy, and he's trying to clean it up. Now, is he batting 1,000? In my opinion, no, he's not. He's not batting 1,000.
1: 999, maybe.
0: I was going to say he's doing a lot better than Joe did.
1: Oh, much better.
0: I'll give him that. So that's our check and balance system at work in my mind. That's the American system working the way it's supposed to be doing, supposed to be working. And I think that's awesome. This country rocks. It's crazy. But in any case, now this group of Feds for Freedom, they that are suing the federal government for allegedly Feds for Freedom for allegedly spying on them. They also noted that while security violations and HR violations can be expunged, investigatory material collected by the counter-espionage department stays on their permanent CIA record files forever. And that's one of their issues. This is they said, look, if you are mad that we didn't get the jab, then you should have taken it up with HR. You should have written us up. Because guess what? We can go and we can amend those later. But if you're getting, if you have records that say that you were being investigated by counter-espionage agents in the CIA, yeah, that's not leaving your record anytime soon.
1: No, that's not.
0: And I'm, and all it says is, investigated by counter-espionage department. But, oh my God, this guy must be a foreign Russian spy. This guy must be a sleeper agent. Oh my God, that's terrifying. But if you were to actually open the file, what is it? Oh, they didn't get the COVID-19 shot. Okay. Cry me a river, guy. Like half the Americans didn't get it. That's not a big deal. So, in any case, the whole thing is a bit of a mess. It's very frustrating. But what are your thoughts on it? Text us at 417-782-1310. Hey, by the way, it is going to be hot today. And Steve had made a very accurate prediction earlier this week. He had accurately predicted that Ted would never be invited to family game night. And I'm starting to sense that that might be true.
1: Well, I also came up with the idea that the heat advisory might be extended but for another day.
0: Oh, that's the one
1: which
0: where...
1: I was wrong.
0: You were wrong.
1: Yeah, it was only extended 23 hours, not 24 hours. So it's not a full day that it was
0: you
1: extended.
0: You phony.
1: All 23 hours of it has been extended, but just in time for the fireworks shows, it goes bye-bye.
0: Goes bye-bye. Yeah. All right.
1: But it's going to be 92 with the heat index as high as 99 to 105. Then tonight, partly cloudy with a low 74. Tomorrow, sunny and hot, high near 95. The heat index tomorrow could be as high as 105, 104 again. And but here comes the best part. Possibility of scattered showers and thunderstorms for the time that we're going to be shooting off fireworks. I hope they stay scattered away from the four states.
0: Yeah, that'd be nice. 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
3: Number three.
1: Missouri Governor Kehoe's budget vetoes will impact the Community Action Ride System. 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
3: Number two.
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1: This Independence Day marks a once-in-a-generation milestone as the United States celebrates its 250th birthday. 2.5 centuries ago, 56 courageous men put their names on the Declaration of Independence, risking everything to proclaim that all people are created equal and are endowed with the unalienable rights of life, hard for me to say this morning, liberty, and the pursuit of happiness. That is worth celebrating. Happy 4th of July!
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4: Here is your KZRG forecast. The heat advisory has been extended until 8 o'clock tomorrow night. So any outdoor plans today and tomorrow, take extra precautions to stay cool, stay healthy. There's only a slight chance of a thunderstorm this afternoon. 92 the high, heat index near 100. A slight chance of a thunderstorm tomorrow afternoon, but a few showers and storms during the evening tomorrow. I'm meteorologist Terry Smith in the KZRG Storm Center.
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6: A new poll shows that this Democratic Socialist of America supporters are now, quote, rich, white, college-educated liberals. 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
9: Well, it's America's 250th birthday tomorrow, and we were asking you to leave us open mic message your thoughts on this great historic celebration. You did not disappoint. 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
10: On America's 250th birthday, I think the founding of America can best be summed up by a quote from Canadian hockey star Wayne Gretzky. You miss 100% of the shots you don't take.
9: Yes, I think that the founding of America can be summed up by a Canadian hockey player's quote. And here's why I think that's actually accurate. Canada, you're going to be the 51st state, whether you like it or not.
11: If not, maybe 52nd, but at least 51st.
9: At least 51st. How's the heat today, Steve?
11: The heat advisory extended until 8 o'clock tomorrow night. High today, 92. With the heat index as high as 99 to 105. Then tomorrow, sunny high with isolated showers and thunderstorms. High of 95. Heat index values as high as 104 to 105. We'll be talking to KZRG meteorologist Terry Smith. That'll be at 7:25 on News Talk, KZRG.
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12: Iranians are about to say goodbye. I'm Dave Anthony, Fox News, holding a funeral this weekend for their late Supreme Leader Ali Khamenei, who was killed on the first day of U.S.-Israeli attacks starting the Iran conflict that President Trump's trying to end now in nuclear talks, telling CNBC.
13: We're negotiating, and we'll see whether or not. I think they've agreed to just about everything we need.
14: But according to the Wall Street Journal, the Iranians have now rejected a trade where the U.S. would unfreeze billions of dollars of frozen Iranian money if the Iranians just stop threatening to charge tolls in the Strait of Hormuz and stop claiming they own the Strait of Hormuz, which is an international body of water.
12: Fox's Peter Ducey at the White House. President Trump will leave there this afternoon and head to South Dakota for an America 250 celebration.
15: For a fireworks show at Mount Rushmore, President Trump will deliver remarks at the iconic landmark that honors Presidents Washington, Jefferson, Lincoln, and Teddy Roosevelt. Mount Rushmore last hosted a fireworks display in 2020 during President Trump's first term, as much of the country canceled or downsized celebrations amid the COVID pandemic.
12: Fox's Jared Halpern after the president blamed vandals for cutting this new sealant he had to a contractor paint on the bottom of the Washington reflecting pool, an indictment against a former U.S. Olympic canoe racer,
16: David Hearn, for felony destruction of property, for which he faces 10 years in prison.
12: U.S. Attorney for D.C. Jeanine Pirro accuses Hearn of ripping a piece of the sealant from the pool. He denies that.
17: In a statement, his attorney saying this, quote, David Hearn is innocent. These charges are outrageous and should be alarming to every American. This indictment reflects the administration's effort to shift blame for their own failures.
12: Fox's Chandler Painter. In Washington now, it already feels like 96 degrees on the way to triple-digit heat that millions of Americans will feel. Heat warnings, Kansas to Michigan to Pennsylvania, North Carolina to New England. 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
11: 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KZRG. Heat advisory now through 8 o'clock tomorrow night. 92 for the high today. Your complete forecast with KZRG meteorologist Terry Smith. Following sports, that will be at 7:08. Sunshine, 73 in Neosho, 77 in Pittsburgh, 76 in Diamond, 76 in Joplin, FM 102.9, 105.9, AM 1310. 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A fair rating for former Missouri Governor Mike Parson.
18: A new state auditor's report raising some questions about spending during Parson's tenure. Auditors couldn't determine the business purpose of about 58 taxpayer-funded flights out of the 174 that they reviewed, which costed more than $375,000. The office also failed to preserve key records, including the governor's official calendar. They approved more than $58,000 in questionable employee payments and tuition reimbursements, and then misused nearly $500,000 in governor's office funds to help cover costs at other state agencies. Full report, news.kzrg.com. I'm Cy Albright for news.kzrg.
9: A deadly shooting in a Springfield hospital parking garage. Chris Swatters with the Springfield Police Department told News.kzrg.
19: Officers located two people with gunshot wounds, and one person did die at the scene while the other was transported to the hospital where they later died. It is being investigated as a murder-suicide.
9: Officers say 60-year-old Russell Ecton shot and killed 59-year-old Jacqueline Ecton, both of Springfield. The hospital says one of the victims was a caregiver who worked for the hospital.
11: Missouri is taking another step towards expanding nuclear energy development across the state. Governor Mike Kehoe signed an agreement with a federal agency that was aimed at speeding up permitting for major infrastructure and energy projects.
20: Missouri is proud to join four other states in signing the MOU, and we appreciate the Trump administration for helping us out to get to this goal, which if you've been around me at all, you understand we don't work at bureaucratic speed. We like business speed.
11: Kehoe says their newly formed nuclear task force will examine how that form of power can support the state's long-term energy reliability. If you see news, text us at 417-782-1310, Sunshine 76, 705, News Talk KZRG.
9: He entered the United States illegally, was deported, and then did it again. And now that man had been living in Barry County near Momet, and he's been federally indicted 62-year-old Julian Cristobal Perez could get up to 2 years in prison for coming back to the country after being previously deported.
11: The heat wave apparently is driving up visitation to some very chilly places in the state of Missouri.
2: Sandy Shago at Onondaga Cave State Park says visitors this time of year feel instant relief when they climb inside the cave.
21: It is 57 degrees year-round, so that feels pretty darn good on days like this.
2: She says they usually get over 20,000 visitors per year, likely more during extreme heat. She says visitors also want to check out their $2 million lighting project, which she says creates some cool optical illusions. Sue Danielson, Missouri Net.
11: Were the Cardinals hot yesterday?
22: I'm Joe Morgan with your morning sports update. The St. Louis Cardinals exploded for a massive 7-run seventh inning last night. Jordan Walker launched a homer and drove in four.
23: The pitch by Waldrop is swung on, and there's a high fly ball deep left center field. That ball is gone. Walker with a 3-run first inning homer.
22: While Nathan Church delivered a clutch game tying 2-run shot as the Redbirds absolutely pounded the Atlanta Braves 11-5. No time to celebrate though. The Cards turn right around and kick off a brand new 3-game series against the Cubs this afternoon. First pitch locked in for 3:05. Catch the action on AM 1230 The Talker. Meanwhile, across the state, the Kansas City Royals couldn't find the magic last night, falling to the red hot Tampa Bay Rays 5-2. The boys in blue return home to Kauffman Stadium tonight, looking to bounce back, but they've got a tough test as the Philadelphia Phillies come to town. The matchup gets underway tonight at 7:10. 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
24: Here is your KZRG forecast. Heat advisory until 8 o'clock tomorrow night. One or two thunderstorms today, 92. Tomorrow, that slight chance of a thunderstorm, 94 tomorrow. I'm meteorologist Terry Smith in the KZRG Storm Center.
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11: And Steve Scott.
9: And joining us live this morning is Missouri U.S. Congressman Eric Burleson. Congressman, happy 250.
4: Happy 250 to you guys, too. Happy 4th of July.
9: I know. Well, it's the 3rd, but in honor of 4th of July, we're celebrating a day early, sort of the inverse of a belated birthday here. Congressman, there's a lot of news that I want to get to this morning, so I'm just going to jump right into it. You made some pretty jarring headlines this week talking about UFOs and UAPs, as you have in the past. But this week, you specifically were talking about what you described as orbs of glowing balls of possibly plasma moving intelligently and flying by non-conventional means. And you had noted that members of our own intelligence agency don't seem to understand what the heck these things are. Can you talk about that and whether or not you are scared and whether or not you think we should be scared?
4: Yeah, I don't know. I don't know whether or not we should be scared. I think we should be concerned. I think we're taking it seriously. So being on an oversight committee, we've had, I think there's a lot of this investigation that has run into dead ends. But what has been interesting is the phenomenon of these glowing plasma type spheres that do not fly by conventional means. They just either hover or then move at incredible speeds, and they seem to be acting intelligently. They don't seem to be violent, which is good, but they are operating over our military bases and nuclear missile silos and things like that. So that's very concerning. We have the FBI looking into it. They've been called out to residential locations and film these things. That was one of the early briefings that we had. It was just very puzzling to watch these videos of these orbs.
9: Congressman,
4: they're not in 4K. It's like they're always from a distance, so it's kind of hard to understand what is going on. And then when we had a briefing from the Office of the Director of National Intelligence, they were recounting an event that happened back in December where they were receiving reports, and they went out to this military base where they were having incursions, and they actually experienced it themselves. They even got in a helicopter, got close to these plasmoids, whatever you want to call them, and got fairly close to them.
9: So, and that was going to be my next question, Congressman Eric Burleson, is this might sound kind of monkey brain of me, but if we tried shooting them down, or do our weapons work on them? Do we know?
4: So I asked that at the so they had scrambled some F-16s. You know, the helicopter that they were in did not have that kind of capability. But when they scrambled the F-16s, they were trying to get a lock on these. And it appears that they have the capability of knowing when they're being locked on, because then they like move intelligently or phase in and out. That's the other thing that they report is that sometimes they'll just disappear altogether. And these things moved up and were tracking with the F-16s. So that's going from, I mean, the fact that it can just be completely still in the air without just hovering and then just move at the speed of an F-16 or greater is obviously it's technology we don't have. So whenever I asked them, what do you think it is? Like what are your scientists saying? They didn't have a team of scientists to work on it. And I said, well, that's a real problem. And so they, I don't know that they took my advice or it's just common sense advice. And they're now putting together a team of scientists led by Avi Loeb, the Harvard professor, the physicist from Harvard. So he's leading a team, pulling together some of the best minds around the country to try to figure out what is this phenomenon that we are experiencing.
9: Wow. Is there any reasonable possibility in your mind that these plasmoids, Congressman Burleson, could be China or Russia?
4: Yeah, it very well could be. And I don't think we should eliminate that possibility. But we don't have our intel community does not. We don't have any information that leads us to believe that they've got the capability to do this.
9: Oh, wow. It's Missouri U.S. Congressman Eric Burleson here on News Talk KZRG. Moving on from there, but sticking kind of with this theme of the mystery, I know there was a House hearing regarding MKUltra, which for those listening, MKUltra was a 1960s-era-ish CIA operation to basically try and create mind control. It's a pretty infamous CIA operation. Congressman, what was the result of that hearing? What's the goal here?
4: Yeah, the goal is to try to continue the push for declassification. In fact, President Trump recently told his interim director of the Office of Director of National Intelligence to release anything that he wants. He said, declassify anything that you can, but so long as it doesn't obviously harm our national security. I mean, there's a lot of secrets that this nation has held on to, and the MKUltra episode is one of them. So you have a period of time from the 1950s through 60s, and even, you know, it was shut down supposedly in the 70s. This is a program where our CIA was dosing people without their knowledge with hallucinogenic drugs in an attempt to control them, whether it was to brainwash them or try to erase memories, you name it. Like they were doing some pretty shady things, and all for the like under the pretense that this is all important for national security. Well, unfortunately, it really didn't produce a whole lot of good. It just was a really sick and twisted moment in U.S. history. For example, there was one operation within MKUltra that was called Operation Midnight Climax, and that was one in which the CIA created a brothel, basically, and would lure, unsuspecting people, men, into this brothel, and the women would dose them with LSD. And then these agents were filming, how that would interact with their behavior, filming sex acts and in some cases participating in the acts themselves.
9: All on the taxpayer dime, right?
4: That's right. I mean, this is extremely disturbing stuff and things that our government and the CIA is absolutely and should be ashamed that this was a chapter in American history. And it goes further. I mean, you have some really interesting connections with for example, Charles Manson. There's a book that was written by a guy, by O'Neill, who testified in the committee. That book is called Chaos, where he did an investigation and made a connection that, you know, because a lot of times people were wondering how in the world could a guy like Manson gather together all of these people? How did he have even the resources to provide them all of these drugs and be able to, you know, take care of them? And then also, how did he he was arrested multiple times. How did he never face prosecution? It was just, he always seemed to get these sweetheart deals. It turns out his parole officer was part of the MK Ultra program. And there was a doctor who was, this guy named Sidney Gottlieb, was providing this parole officer, you know, with the hallucinogenics that was then distributing that to Charles Manson and others.
9: Oh, boy.
4: So it goes back to Manson. It goes even further. There was a guy named Jolly West who was also part of this program. So Jolly West was the doctor that was giving Charles Manson the hallucinogenics. Later on, this same guy who had been active in California somehow shows up in Dallas after the assassination of JFK. And when Jack Ruby, who shot Lee Harvey Oswald, was arrested and imprisoned, this same psychiatrist, Jolly West, ended up trying to become a counselor, trying to treat Jack Ruby in prison, and had one meeting with him and walked out of the meeting and said, told people, reported that Ruby has had a mental breakdown. He's, having an acute mental breakdown. Well, ever since that meeting, Jack Ruby was never able to communicate to anybody. When the Warren Commission tried to get testimony from Jack Ruby, he was just spouting gibberish.
9: Like he was dosed almost.
4: It's suspected. It has been a conspiracy, and I think that there's enough evidence that that there's some teeth to that conspiracy that this guy Jolly West, who was operating in the MK Ultra program, dosed Jack Ruby with something that basically scrambled his brains.
9: Oh wow! And that's exactly what y'all were looking at, which is crazy. And like you said, it's all just about trying to make sure that all the information gets publicized and gets declassified so we Americans see what our taxpayer dollars were doing. It's crazy.
4: Yeah, and we're in the process of getting a lot of these documents declassified. The CIA has been really hard to work with on this. In fact, they were, when Tulsi Gabbard's team came in to get boxes of files related to JFK and MK Ultra, the CIA held back 42 boxes of files, and then eventually they've been basically wrestling back and forth trying to get access to those 42 boxes of files. So this is not a process that's been completed by any stretch. So we're still struggling to get the answers.
9: What a mess. Well, Missouri U.S. Congressman Eric Burleson, thank you very, very much for your time this morning. Happy birthday to America tomorrow, and we'll talk to you again next week.
4: Sounds good.
9: Have a good one, Congressman. That was Missouri U.S. Congressman Eric Burleson here on News Talk KZRG. Coming up in less than 5 minutes, a look at weekday weather with KZRG's meteorologist Terry Smith. Good morning.
24: Here is your KZRG forecast. The heat advisory has been extended until 8 o'clock tomorrow night. So any outdoor plans today and tomorrow, take extra precautions to stay cool, stay healthy. There's only a slight chance of a thunderstorm this afternoon. 92 the high, heat index near 100. A slight chance of a thunderstorm tomorrow afternoon, but a few showers and storms during the evening tomorrow. I'm meteorologist Terry Smith in the KZRG Storm Center.
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11: I really want to know what's going on with the weather, so I'm going to speak with KZRG meteorologist Terry Smith. Terry, they didn't extend it by a day, but they extended it by 23 hours, the heat advisory. Wow.
15: They did. And we expected that they would extend it. So right now that heat advisory is in effect until 8 o'clock tomorrow night. I'm not surprised. It's hot. It's humid. And it's the kind of humidity that you really feel. And that can be difficult to keep your body temperature regulated. So plan accordingly. Today and tomorrow, very similar to what we had yesterday in terms of temperatures and humidity. But the little bit of a difference is we have a slight chance of an afternoon shower thunderstorm popping up this afternoon and tomorrow afternoon. Maybe a little bit of rain Saturday evening. I don't think any of that will hang around for very long. But Sunday, there's a cold front that's headed our way. And once that cold front's closer, we actually have a better chance of rain, and that would be on Sunday.
11: Ooh, you said the magical word, a cold front. How cold is it going to be after the cold front goes through?
15: 90 degrees.
11: Wow, boy, yeah. That's going to be much colder. Colder. That's the reason why they call it a cold front. Okay. So anyways, we're getting back to July the 4th. You think that the fireworks show should probably be okay just with the scattered possibility of showers, you think?
15: You know, this is such a typical summertime weather setup. I've seen it so many times where, you know, the heating of the day contributes to a shower, a thunderstorm or two. Where they pop up is quite random, generally speaking. And then once you lose a little bit of the heating of the day, the thunderstorms will die down. So I don't expect that if you get rain, that it's going to hang around for very long. So that would bode well for fireworks.
11: It sounds great. Well, we hope you have a very happy July the 4th and a happy America 250 birthday celebration. And we look forward to talking to you again.
15: Yes, you guys too. And I'll speak with you again a couple days next week.
9: Excellent. We'll be looking forward to it. Thanks a lot, Terry. Talk to you later. That was KZRG's meteorologist Terry Smith with that weather outlook for us on the 4th of July. Speaking of which, a lot of celebrations going on in the four states both today and tomorrow. You can get more or less a full list at newstalkkzrg.com by clicking on the local fireworks show story. If there's a fireworks show that's not on that list that you know of that we might have missed, feel free to text us at 417-782-1310. But tomorrow, for instance, Joplin hosting their fireworks show at the Fred G. Hughes Stadium at MSSU tomorrow night. Gates open at 5:30. There's going to be bounce houses, food trucks, live music, and of course, fireworks, which are scheduled to start at around 9:45 tomorrow morning, or excuse me, tomorrow night. I know that Buffalo Run Casino and Resort in Miami, Oklahoma, or near Miami, I should say. They are hosting a fireworks show in that part of Oklahoma. You can always check that out. Web City is hosting their annual fireworks celebration. They're hosting theirs tonight, Friday, July 3rd at King Jack Park with the fireworks going off at starting around 8 o'clock-ish. Carthage, they got a big show happening tomorrow night as well. The Red, White, and Boom celebration at the Carthage Municipal Park. That firework display should be starting at around 9:30. There's a bunch others as well. You can go to news.kzrg.com, click on the story, and get all the details. Coming up in less than 2 minutes, Donald Trump is at Mount Rushmore. What's he doing? We'll tell you in about 2 minutes.
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11: No one gives you more accurate weather more often than News Talk, KZRG. Heat advisory extended until 8 o'clock tomorrow night, 92 for the high today. Heat index could be as high as 100 to 105. Your complete forecast with KZRG meteorologist Terry Smith. Following sports, that'll be at 7:38. 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
9: President Donald Trump is preparing to give an address at Mount Rushmore, which we'll be giving you in about 2 minutes here. However, as this is happening, renewed talks with Iran continue.
2: He'd like to end the Iran war once and for all. But according to the Wall Street Journal, the Iranians have now rejected a trade where the U.S. would unfreeze billions of dollars of frozen Iranian money if the Iranians just stop threatening to charge tolls in the Strait of Hormuz and stop claiming they own the Strait of Hormuz, which is an international body of water. The Strait is the reason, of course, that gas prices remain high, but they are coming down. The current average, $3.82 a gallon. Last week, it was higher at $3.90, and last month, much higher at $4.26.
11: The Pope is going to speak virtually after receiving this year's Liberty Medal from the National Constitution Center.
16: The National Constitution Center in Philadelphia awarding Pope Leo its 38th Liberty Medal this year, citing His Holiness's lifelong work promoting religious liberty and freedom of conscience and expression around the world, ideals enshrined by America's founders in the First Amendment to the U.S. Constitution. The pontiff is set to deliver an acceptance speech virtually from the Vatican during the nonprofit's celebration a day before America's 250th birthday. The event was initially scheduled to take place outside Independence Hall, but was moved indoors because of extreme heat. Pope Leo has a special connection to Philadelphia as an alumni of Villanova University. Kristen Goodwin, Fox News.
9: Well, what is that speech President Donald Trump is preparing for America's 250th birthday in front of Mount Rushmore?
17: There will be a flyover featuring the new Air Force One, Black Hawk helicopters, and a B-2 bomber, so that is expected to thrill the crowds watching below. Besides the president's remarks, the evening will culminate with a fireworks display lighting up the skies over Keystone and Rapid City, South Dakota. The last time fireworks were seen over the site was in July 2020, and it stopped after concerns about the fireworks causing fires in the Black Hills. Interior Secretary Doug Burgum insists they have a plan in place to identify fire and put it out quickly if there is one.
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9: Well, speaking of America's 250th birthday, the celebration certainly doesn't come to an end on July 4th. Our very own Steve Smith with more.
18: At 2 p.m. on Wednesday, July 8th, at the recently opened Tin Cup Bridge behind the Joplin Family Y, the Joplin Celebrations Commission will unveil the newest Heritage Trail marker. It will honor two Revolutionary War heroes who were the namesakes for Jasper and Newton counties. Then on the evening of July 8th, Americans will participate in Sharing the Spirit of America. That's a simultaneous nationwide reading of the Declaration of Independence. More inside inside the KZRG app. Steve Smith, News Talk KZRG.
11: A man from Erie, Kansas, sentenced to 3 years for sexual exploitation of a child. Peter Hawkinson was given a 36-month sentence after he pled no contest in April of this year. He was found guilty of one count of sexual exploitation of a child. 24 other counts dismissed. The crime took place in March 2025. If you see news, text us at 417-782-1310. 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
9: Yet another fatal accident involving a motorcycle. A 57-year-old man from Joplin was going north on Rhine-Miller Road on Wednesday of this week when he reportedly tried to avoid an obstruction in the road. His Harley-Davidson then turned over and ejected him. He was pronounced dead at the scene. His name has not yet been made public.
11: Well, if you haven't heard, there's a big wedding tonight in New York City's Madison Square Garden.
0: Don't. Speculation has built for weeks, and now all there's left to do is... While Taylor Swift and Travis Kelce have yet to confirm details about the ceremony itself, crews have been seen unloading equipment, including a large red carpet at Madison Square Garden in recent days. They reportedly spent $3 million to rent the arena and another $160,000 to pay police officers, according to TMZ. The two are also marking the event by giving others gifts. Swift's rep confirmed that the couple has donated $26 million to at least 20 charities across the U.S., including 9 food banks, an animal cruelty organization, 7 educational programs, and 3 children's hospitals. In New York City, Tanya J. Powers, Fox News.
11: Well, I hope there's definitely not a fumble at tonight's ceremony. What's going on with the Cardinals, Joe Morgan?
3: I'm Joe Morgan with your morning sports update. The St. Louis Cardinals exploded for a massive 7-run seventh inning last night. Jordan Walker launched a homer and drove in 4.
19: The pitch by Waldrop is swung on, and there's a high fly ball deep left center field. That ball is gone. Jordan Walker with a 3-run first inning homer.
3: While Nathan Church delivered a clutch game-tying 2-run shot as the Redbirds absolutely pounded the Atlanta Braves 11-5. No time to celebrate, though. The Cards turn right around and kick off a brand new 3-game series against the Cubs this afternoon. First pitch locked in for 3:05. Catch the action on AM 1230, The Talker. Meanwhile, across the state, the Kansas City Royals couldn't find the magic last night, falling to the red-hot Tampa Bay Rays 5-2. The boys in blue return home to Kauffman Stadium tonight, looking to bounce back, but they've got a tough test as the Philadelphia Phillies come to town. The matchup gets underway tonight at 7:10. 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
24: Here is your KZRG forecast. The heat advisory has been extended until 8 o'clock tomorrow night, so any outdoor plans today and tomorrow, take extra precautions to stay cool, stay healthy. There's only a slight chance of a thunderstorm this afternoon. 92 the high, heat index near 100. A slight chance of a thunderstorm tomorrow afternoon, but a few showers and storms during the evening tomorrow. I'm meteorologist Terry Smith in the KZRG Storm Center.
11: No rain showing up this morning on the KZRG Storm Tracker radar. 75 in Neosho, 77 in Pittsburgh, 76 in Lamar. It's 76 in Joplin. News Talk, KZRG with 100 weather updates every 24 hours. 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
4: America turning 250 years old tomorrow. It is honestly a pretty incredible milestone. You once know, in a generation, quite literally.
5: And I thought 50 years ago was a big celebration when we were celebrating 200 years.
4: Yeah, you thought that was big. Now this is 50 times bigger because it's 250.
5: Right.
4: How's the weather going
5: to
4: be?
5: Hot. It's going to be a hot day today, a hot day tomorrow. In fact, the heat advisory has been extended until 8 o'clock tomorrow night. We do have a chance of isolated showers and thunderstorms this afternoon, mostly sunny and hot with a high of 92. Heat index as high as 100 to 105. Tonight, partly cloudy down to 74. Tomorrow, Independence Day and the America 250 birthday, it's going to be isolated showers and thunderstorms in the afternoon, sunny and hot with a high of 95. Heat index as high as 104 to 105. Tomorrow night, scattered. Let's hope they're very scattered, not in our area. Scattered showers and thunderstorms. Partly cloudy with a low of 73. And then on Sunday, a better chance of showers and thunderstorms. Partly sunny with a high of 91. That according to KZRG meteorologist Terry Smith.
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0: for you a quote here in honor of America's 250th birthday. This is a quote from Steve Jobs, American entrepreneur, American inventor. He said, innovation distinguishes between a leader and a follower. And honestly, it is that mindset that is unique to the American spirit that we don't see anywhere else. This country has invented so many things that human beings simply can no longer live without. Just off the bat here, let's go with the concept of modern freedom. We have invented a form of freedom that until us in the modern era simply was not done the way that we do it. We've invented freedom of speech the way that it is done in the modern era. We invented checks and balances the way it is done in the modern era. We invented, let's get to some literal examples, the light bulb, the airplane. America invented the telephone. We invented the internet. Thanks, Al Gore. Appreciate it. We invented GPS tracking technology.
1: Wow.
0: We did that. We invented GPS.
1: That's great.
0: France did it. England didn't. Canada didn't. Africa didn't. We did. I know Africa's not a country, but I was getting more
1: broad.
0: That's
1: a continent.
0: I'm aware. The assembly line. We made that. That was us.
1: That's right.
0: Steve Jobs, the smartphone, the personal computer, air conditioning, heating, the way that it's done in the modern era. America has given more to this planet, to us as a species, human beings, than any other country. And we did it in less than 250 years. Keep in mind, we're not 250 until tomorrow. We did all of that in less than 250 years.
1: Wow.
0: That is insane. Oh, and by the way, let's not mention back-to-back World War championships. Numero uno. Let's go, boys.
1: Oh, yeah. And you never know. We might win the FIFA championship, too.
0: Oh, God. I thought I thought you were going to gear up for World War III Steve.
1: Football.
0: Boy. So I just wanted to give this shout out to that. You know, we live in an era where it is so cool and vogue and hip to hate America right now. And I just cannot comprehend that. I simply don't get it. We have done so much good. Do we have some dark parts in our history? There's no question about
1: it. Oh, yeah.
0: And I think that there's a real conversation to be had about exploring those dark parts, being honest with ourselves about those dark parts, and wearing those dark parts on our sleeve. But that's not who we are. That's what we did despite who we are. Who we are is all the aforementioned things that I just said. And that's what distinguishes us from a follower and a leader. That's what distinguishes us as a leader on the global stage, the likes of which no other country in the history of humans, of our entire species, has ever seen. That's America. And that brings me into our next thing, which is our question of the day today, is what does it mean to you to be an American? And I think it's that. I think it's all of that. And I the other thing I want to add, here's another quote I wanted to bring up, is this is from Elmer Davis. Elmer Davis was an American news reporter and writer, and he once said, quote, "This nation will remain the land of the free only so long as it is home of the brave," end quote. And I also want to take this time to remember all of our men and women in the armed services that help protect this freedom. We have this freedom because of the brave. And thank God for that. And so big shout out to them as well this 4th of July. I know that 4th of July isn't just military, I'm aware. But I do think that it is an important aspect that so often gets overlooked in this country. But
1: I agree.
0: What are your thoughts on all this? Well, seriously, I really do want to know. I really want to know how you feel about this country. I want to feel that patriotism. Leave us an open mic message, and we can help make sure the rest of the four states can feel your patriotism.
1: But make sure you do the feeling safely. Don't have something blow up in your hand.
0: Thank you. And that's the other thing. Now we get into the responsibilities of freedom. And the responsibilities of freedom are safety, being aware that we live in a society and that we have neighbors. A lot of local cities and municipalities have rules as to when you can and cannot pop off fireworks in honor of America 250. And again, I know you're thinking to yourself, oh my God, we're celebrating freedom. What do you mean we have to follow rules? Well, there's a difference between freedom and anarchy. Right.
1: Yeah.
0: Anarchy is like what happens during like a Black Lives Matter protest. That's anarchy. That's just burn it all down. That's not freedom. That's chaos. Freedom is being able to do what you want, how you want, But there are responsibilities with that.
1: There
0: and I
1: are.
0: Don't think that's unreasonable.
1: No.
0: One of the responsibilities are times. A lot of cities have specific times as to when you can set off fireworks. If you want to know what those times are for your city, go to news.kzrg.com. We have an article up about when all the local cities have the designated fire time shoot-off times. And they don't do that to tread on you or because they hate you or because they're bored and wanted to make rules up. It's because some people do need to sleep. We do have first responders that live in these communities that have to be up the next day. You know, they got to sleep. We have our a lot of, you know, trash services and stuff that got to be up the next day. They got to sleep, things like that.
1: We even have radio announcers that have to get up, like you and me.
0: Yeah, the most oppressed group in American society are radio announcers named Steve Scott. It's a very niche community, it's a very bold community, and it's one that we need to raise awareness about. So thank you for doing that, Steve.
1: I am so glad that we do not have to work Sunday morning.
0: Yeah. The other thing is, Steve's right. Don't blow your hand off. Please walk away with all 10 digits on your hands there. Fireworks, they're fun. We give them to kids and stuff, but don't forget, they're explosives. I mean, they're bombs that have pretty colors. They're pretty colored bombs. Imagine, like, basically they're bombs with food dye, food color poisoning in it. Food color poisoning. Food color dye.
1: They're not food coloring because they're not meant to be eaten.
0: Well, and that's the other thing that we take into. Yeah, they're not meant to be eaten. Do you know who likes to eat things off the ground frequently?
1: Pets.
0: Dogs. Cats. They do it all the time. So if you have dogs or cats in your neighborhood or in your home and you're setting fireworks off, please, just a friendly reminder, try and clean up as fast as you can just to make sure that your dog doesn't run out there and nom, nom, nom, nom, start eating them all up, because it's full of phosphorus and it's full of silicone. It's full of all sorts of crazy chemicals that are not healthy for dogs, and they will eat whatever smells kind of goofy. I mean, listen, I'm not even going to go off the litany of videos I've seen on the internet of dogs vomiting their breakfast and then deciding to go in for seconds of said vomit. So they do it. It happens. Clean up. And I put that image in your head, not to gross you out, but just to make sure that you are aware dogs will eat anything, including fireworks. Please keep your pet safe this 4th of July.
1: That's true.
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3: Number three.
1: Missouri Governor Kehoe's budget vetoes will impact the Community Action Ride System. The program provides free rides to medical appointments, jobs, child care, and more.
3: Number two.
1: In honor of America 250, many local cities are hosting fireworks shows, including Joplin, Webb City, Carthage, Seneca, and more. 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
1: This Independence Day marks a once-in-a-generation milestone as the United States celebrates its 250th birthday. 2.5 centuries ago, 56 courageous men put their names on the Declaration of Independence, risking everything to proclaim that all people are created equal and are endowed with the unalienable rights of life, liberty, and the pure pursuit of happiness. That is worth celebrating. Happy July the 4th.
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4: Here is your KZRG forecast. The heat advisory has been extended until 8 o'clock tomorrow night. So any outdoor plans today and tomorrow, take extra precautions to stay cool, stay healthy. There's only a slight chance of a thunderstorm this afternoon. 92 the high, heat index near 100. A slight chance of a thunderstorm tomorrow afternoon, but a few showers and storms during the evening tomorrow. I'm meteorologist Terry Smith in the KZRG Storm Center.
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13: To win, be the first on the phone with the correct answer to the question, 417-782-1310. 417-782-1310. Tev, what's the question?
12: Well, tomorrow's the 4th of July, America 250, and in honor of that, we have an American-themed trivia question for you here. There is only one correct answer to this question. Here's the question. What is the greatest country in the history of planet Earth? 417-782-1310. What is the greatest country in the history of planet Earth? There's only one correct question, and no, fellas, the Roman Empire doesn't count, although that was a pretty cool one.
13: I don't know if we're going to get an answer. If
12: it's a tough one.
13: Might be a holdover.
12: Might be a holdover for Monday. What is the greatest stinking country in the history of humanity? The most monumental nation to have ever existed on God's green earth. What's her name? 417-782-1310.
13: Can you give us a hint?
12: Oh, I'll give you a hint. We are standing in it, brother. What are we giving away, Steve?
13: Complimentary taco plus chips and salsa from the award-winning Ghetto Tacos.
12: This is free lunch. Easiest question ever. What is the greatest country in the history of planet Earth? There's only one correct answer here, and you're walking away with a complimentary taco, free chips and salsa. All you got to do is call 417-782-1310. That's 1310. 417-782-1310. What is the greatest country
13: in
12: the
13: history? It's greatest pie in the country.
12: Greatest what?
13: It's as great as the pie in the country.
12: Greatest as the pie?
13: Yeah, I can't say the word before the word pie.
12: Oh, like the song?
13: To get the answer, yeah.
12: Oh, gotcha. Yeah, that's a real hint for you. 417-782-1310. Greatest country in the history of this planet. 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
14: United States of America.
12: 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The United States.
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1: It's like an oven outside in half the country. I'm Dave Anthony, Fox News. It already feels like 100 degrees now in Philadelphia.
2: It was hot where if you sat your skin on the seat, it was actually pulling back like cheese on a pizza.
1: That was at a Phillies baseball game during one of the hottest days ever there. It hit 103. Might be a degree hotter today in Philadelphia where they just canceled today's Independence Day parade.
3: We could see more of those records today, and it's all littered across places where people have been coming to, flocking to. Not only do we have America 250, we have World Cup going on.
1: Fox weather meteorologist Craig Herrera. Triple-digit heat indices forecast as high as 115 in some areas, with heat warnings from Kansas to Kentucky, Michigan to Pennsylvania, North Carolina, all the way to Maine. In Colorado, wildfires keep raging. The Aspen Acres blaze burns out of control, scorching about 50,000 acres.
4: We probably saw at least a dozen homes, and they're leveled. They are leveled. There's nothing left.
1: And she tells Fox TV in Denver her house is among those now charred ruins. 150 structures have burned in all. Days after the latest U.S. and Iran talks through mediators in Qatar, Iranians are getting ready for a very public mourning, a funeral for their leader, killed on the first day of U.S.-Israeli attacks starting the conflict.
5: Supreme Leader Ayatollah Ali Khamenei. Those ceremonies are set to start this weekend, with a burial taking place on July 9th. The latest technical talks reportedly centered around the full reopening of the Strait of Hormuz, as well as unfreezing Iranian assets. Iran's foreign minister says Tehran and Washington will work to establish a communication channel to discuss any violations of the MOU.
1: Fox's Jeff Paul in Tel Aviv. President Trump will head to South Dakota today for an America 250 speech and celebration that'll include fireworks above Mount Rushmore. In New York's Times Square, they're getting ready for a New Year's Eve-like ball drop, and not just at midnight, several ball drops for different time zones. The first one is next hour for American territories, Guam and the Northern Mariana Islands. 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
6: No one gives you more accurate weather more often than News Talk. KZRG, heat advisory through 8 o'clock tomorrow night. Heading for a high of 92. Your complete forecast with KZRG meteorologist Terry Smith following sports. That'll be at 8:08. Sunshine, 77 in Neosho, 79 in Pittsburgh. It's 79 in Galena, 79 in Joplin. 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
7: The Missouri Attorney General's office has opened a consumer protection investigation into Matt Miller of Web City. Now, the sports website Awful Announcing says they got complaints tied to Miller's fantasy football leagues and championship payout, plus paid scouting lessons and questions about charity funds that were allegedly mishandled. Now, these claims didn't come to light until after Miller was involved in a serious crash on Highway 96 near Orinoco a couple of weeks ago, which has since required life-saving left arm amputation. The Missouri's AG office says those with complaints can contact them. They're looking for any proof into this alleged fraud. I'm Ty Albright, News on KZRG.
8: A deadly shooting in a Springfield hospital parking garage. Chris Swatters with the Springfield Police Department told News.KZRG.
9: Officers located two people with gunshot wounds, and one person did die at the scene while the other was transported to the hospital where they later died. It is being investigated as a murder-suicide.
8: Officers say 60-year-old Russell Ecton shot and killed 59-year-old Jacqueline Ecton, both of the Springfield area. The hospital says one of the victims was a caregiver who had worked at the hospital.
6: Missouri taking yet another step towards expanding nuclear energy development across the state. Governor Mike Kehoe signed an agreement with a federal agency that was aimed at speeding up permitting for major infrastructure and energy projects.
10: Missouri is proud to join four other states in signing the MOU, and we appreciate the Trump administration for helping us out to get to this goal, which if you've been around me at all, you understand we don't work at bureaucratic speed. We like business speed.
6: Kehoe says their newly formed nuclear task force will examine how that form of power can support the state's long-term energy reliability. If you see news, text us at 417-782-1310. Sunshine 79, going on 805. 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
8: Speaking of Missouri Governor Mike Kehoe, some of his appropriations vetoes for Missouri's new fiscal year budget could be resulting in fewer free Southwest Missouri rides. Officials with the Economic Security Corporation's Community Action Ride System, or CARS for short, are deeply concerned by this reduction. CARS gives free rides to people for medical appointments, jobs, childcare, grocery stores, and more. Effective 2 days ago, the reduction cut support for transportation programs operated by four Missouri Community Action agencies by nearly half. That means the number of free rides will be greatly reduced. Details on this story at news.kzrg.com.
6: The heat wave apparently driving a visitation to some very chilly places in the state of Missouri.
11: Sandy Shago at Onondaga Cave State Park says visitors this time of year feel instant relief when they climb inside the caves.
12: It is 57 degrees year-round, so that feels pretty darn good on days like this.
11: She says they usually get over 20,000 visitors per year, likely more during extreme heat. She says visitors also want to check out their $2 million lighting project, which she says creates some cool optical illusions. Sue Danielson, Missouri Net.
6: How hot were the Cardinals yesterday?
13: I'm Joe Morgan with your morning sports update. The St. Louis Cardinals exploded for a massive seven-run seventh inning last night. Jordan Walker launched a homer and drove in four.
14: The pitch by Waldrop is swung on, and there's a high fly ball deep left center field. That ball is gone. Jordan Walker with a three-run first-inning homer.
13: While Nathan Church delivered a clutch game-tying two-run shot as the Redbirds absolutely pounded the Atlanta Braves 11-5. No time to celebrate, though. The Cards turn right around and kick off a brand-new three-game series against the Cubs this afternoon. First pitch locked in for 3:05. Catch the action on AM 1230, The Talker. Meanwhile, across the state, the Kansas City Royals couldn't find the magic last night, falling to the red-hot Tampa Bay Rays 5-2. The boys in blue return home to Kauffman Stadium tonight, looking to bounce back, but they've got a tough test as the Philadelphia Phillies come to town. The matchup gets underway tonight at 7:10. 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
15: Here is your KZRG forecast. Heat advisory until 8 o'clock tomorrow night. One or two thunderstorms today, 92. Tomorrow, that slight chance of a thunderstorm, 94 tomorrow. I'm meteorologist Terry Smith in the KZRG Storm Center.
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6: No rain showing up this morning so far on the KZRG Storm Tracker radar. 77 in Neosho, 79 in Pittsburgh, 79 in Crestline, 79 in Joplin. 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
8: America is turning 250 years old tomorrow, and in honor of that, we're playing for you. Which, little fun fact for you, little peek behind the curtain here, Steve Scott listens to this song every single day on his morning commute into work to get himself pumped up for the morning show.
6: I do. Yeah, it's going to pump you up.
8: Yeah, and then he looks at himself in the mirror, winks, gives himself a wink, and goes, baby, you are a firework. Let's do this.
6: No, that's you that says how great looking you are. It's not me. I just average looks. Mm-hmm. Well, the heat advisory has been extended until 8 o'clock tomorrow night, just in time for the fireworks that are going to be going off all across the four states. So it won't be advised to be hot at that time when the fireworks go off tomorrow night. Showers, isolated showers and thunderstorms today after noon. Mostly sunny and hot, but the high of 92. Heat index values as high as 100 to 105. Tonight, partly cloudy, down to 74. Tomorrow, there's isolated showers and thunderstorms possible afternoon after 2 o'clock. Sunny and hot, but the high of 95. Heat index values as high as 104 to 105. Then tomorrow night, scattered showers and thunderstorms, partly cloudy with a low of 73. And for tomorrow or for Sunday, a better chance of showers and thunderstorms, partly sunny with a high of 91. Now, we have a cold front going through, so it's going to be very important. The high temperatures are going to drop from being like 94 down to like 91. So just keep that in mind.
8: It's chilly.
6: It's a cold front that's coming through, so it's going to be really cold.
8: Yeah, all the way to the deep, deep lows of 91 degrees Fahrenheit. Look at that.
6: Yeah.
8: Hey, speaking of that heat, you had left us an open mic message this morning about that heat. Take a listen to this.
25: I'm just glad it didn't snow today. Can you imagine shoveling snow in all this heat? Oh my goodness.
6: Yay, oh my. That was a good one.
8: Oh, was it, Steve?
6: That was a good one. That deserves.
8: Okay. Steve gives it a cheer. I give it a boo. What do you give it? Leave us an open mic message on your rating of that dad joke on the KZRG app. Moving on from there, a big story we had for you this morning, a new state audit of the state of Missouri conducted by Missouri State Auditor Scott Fitzpatrick, drawing into question some of the travel and spending records of former Missouri Governor Mike Parson. Not good, Parsi boy. Now, apparently, Scott Fitzpatrick has given the former governor's office a fair rating, which is the second lowest.
6: Which is what his rating is, that it gives almost all audits.
8: No, he's not given a few. He's given a few goods.
6: That's right. A few. A lot of audits are all fair, because that was even brought up in the story when we talked about Joplin getting a fair rating.
8: Joplin did get a fair rating on their audit. That is true.
6: And that was brought up that fair rating is given out to most of the audits that they do.
8: Fair is still not very good, though, is my issue. I would agree. Now, the auditor reviewed 174 state-funded flights. That is Missouri state taxpayers paying for flights for former Governor Mike Parson for a business. And of those 174 flights, it cost the taxpayers $375,000 to fly this guy around. Records listed only offer vague descriptions of these flights and their official use. I have an issue with that personally. If I'm going to be buying someone else's plane ticket, like the former governor, in the form of my tax dollars going to it, then the description, quote, flights for Governor Parson, end quote, being the official reason for that taxpayer money being spent, that is not a good enough description. I would like to know, was the governor going to do official business, bringing businesses into the state of Missouri to help raise our tax base, to help everyone out? Or was he going to Conoco for the weekend to hang out? I'm sure it wasn't the latter.
6: True.
8: But I don't know. But I don't know, because all they said was flights for Governor Keogh. He could have been going to Hawaii for the weekend. Yeah. I'm not sure. That's why he has to write it down, though. And again, I don't think he was, but that's why you got to write it down when you bill the taxpayer. If you get a bill on your credit card statement that just says, hey, honey, how come our credit cards billed us $300 for flights? What does that mean? When did we fly? Where were we going? What was the purpose of it? You would ask questions if that was the only thing that popped up on your bill. That's the questions that the state auditor is asking of former Governor Mike Parson.
6: That's true.
8: And I think that's a very fair flight. I think it's a very fair flight.
6: Question.
8: Thank you. Now, the report also indicated that 16 of those flights tied to book signing events for former Governor Mike Parson's book, his commemorative biography, not really official state business. If he wants to write a book and sell it, guess what? Those profits aren't going into Missouri's coffers, are there? They're going into his, assumably, and his publisher and whatnot. So why are Missourians flipping the bill for that? I got an issue for that.
6: Well, auditors noted all but one of those trips also included official state business, but it doesn't say what the official business is.
8: It says official state business. Okay, great. Yeah. Yeah. Next time I go on a vacation to see my family in California, I'm going to charge KZRG's official bank account and go, it's for official reporting business.
6: Mark, did you hear that?
8: No, it's a holiday. Our bosses aren't in the building, Steve.
6: Oh, Chris,
8: we could say anything we want live on air because our bosses don't exist today, Steve.
6: I am so glad that it's recorded for posterity.
8: Apparently, former Governor Mike Parson's office also paid $28,000 in getting basically charged. This is there's a term, but basically using compensation for time used for four top level employees without sufficient documentation. So this was a problem historically where the governor paid for top level employees to fly somewhere for official business, didn't write what it was, didn't really get the proper approval. So they had to back compensate the state for it. So this has been an ongoing issue with his office. I mean, I guess no longer ongoing because he's no longer the governor. But this is why we do these sort of things. This is why the state auditor looks into these sort of things. Apparently, the audit also found that former Missouri Governor Mike Parson's office used about $472,000 appropriated for its own operations to help pay expenses for other state agencies as well. You also can't do that. If we put money aside for certain things, you can't just decide it goes to something else. If we put money aside for the police, you don't get to just decide actually that money goes for flights or that money goes for gas or that money goes for whatever.
6: Sure.
8: If we put it aside for the governor's office, it's used for the governor's office, not for something else. That's what the audit had found, some of these things. Now, again, I don't think former Missouri Governor Mike Parson was this massive corruptocrat. I don't think he was out there, literally stuffing his bag with Missouri gold bars or anything like that. This looks like it was a little bit of laziness. I'm sure a lot of his flights were legitimate, but you got to write it down, man. You got to run a sharper office than that. Number one. Number two, there was also some instances where taxpayers also paid for the flights, according to the audit, of some of his family members in various instances as well. Again, I'm not comfortable flipping the bill for your family to fly. I don't like flipping the bill to pay for my family to fly. I hate that bill. It's frustrating. It's expensive. Plane tickets are a lot. And now suddenly we're doing it for politicians? For what? Their family members? To do what? Hang out with their spouses that are politicians while they do all the work? Why does the family member need to be there? If we're flipping the bill, why are we paying for three extra seats?
6: That's true.
8: It's not cheap, man. So this is all what came out of the Missouri State Auditor's report of former Missouri Governor Mike Parson. Now, the question, of course, is, well, hold on. Why was the auditor even auditing Mike Parson in the begin with? Was there something suspect? Was something going on? Not really. This is pretty standard operating procedure. Whenever a governor leaves office, usually it is customary for the sitting state auditor to do a little look-see of the previous year, what was going on, just to make sure everything was up to snuff. That's what he did. And this is the results that came of it. So what are your thoughts on all this? Leave us an open mic message or text us at 417-782-1310. KZRG News Time, 820.
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1: Number three.
6: Missouri Governor Kehoe's budget vetoes will impact the Community Action Ride System, also known as CARS. The program provides free rides to medical appointments, jobs, also child care, and more.
1: Number two.
6: In honor of America 250, many local cities are hosting fireworks shows, including Joplin, Webb City, Carthage, Seneca, and more. 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
1: Number one.
6: This Independence Day marks a once-in-a-generation milestone as the United States celebrates its 250th birthday. 2.5 centuries ago, 56 courageous men put their names on the Declaration of Independence, risking everything to proclaim that all people are created equal and are endowed with the unalienable rights of life, liberty, and the pursuit of happiness. And that is worth celebrating. Happy 4th of July.
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8: 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What does that mean to you to be an American? Coming up, a look at technology with Kim Commando on News Talk KZRG.
15: Here is your KZRG forecast. The heat advisory has been extended until 8 o'clock tomorrow night. So any outdoor plans today and tomorrow, take extra precautions to stay cool, stay healthy. There's only a slight chance of a thunderstorm this afternoon. 92 the high, heat index near 100. A slight chance of a thunderstorm tomorrow afternoon, but a few showers and storms during the evening tomorrow. I'm meteorologist Terry Smith in the KZRG Storm Center.

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5: 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Early last year, DJI pulled that block. Now the drone just flashes a warning, you tap right past. 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The Fed sees more than 500 drones around World Cup cities this month alone. 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
11: It's going to be sunny. It's going to be hot. Yep, the heat advisory extended until 8 o'clock on Saturday night. 92 for the high today with the heat index as high as 100 to 105. Tomorrow, isolated showers and thunderstorms after 2 o'clock. Sunny and hot with the high of 95. Heat index values as high as 104 to 105. Tomorrow night, just in time for fireworks, scattered showers and thunderstorms, partly cloudy with a low of 73. That according to KZRG meteorologist Terry Smith.
12: Yeah. We're going to be keeping you up to date on all things weather, not just severe weather, but when it's just really hot out, when it just absolutely sucks out. We'll let you know about it.
11: When it's, yuck.
12: Yeah. When the official weather diagnosis is, yuck. 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Or you can read it on the Zimmer Storm Center app, which is totally free to download in the App Store or Google Play Store. Really anywhere you get your applications, you can go in and get that bad boy. This weekend is a really big weekend, a really very important weekend. It's America's 250th birthday. This is a major milestone, and there are a whole heck of a lot of shows, fireworks shows, and activities going on, and we're going to be keeping you up to date and let you know about all of them coming up in less than 10 minutes. We'll be giving you the 411 on where you can watch all those fireworks shows and all sorts of other activities going on. There's a lot of farmers markets, a lot of regular Saturday activities. We're going to be keeping you up to date. I also wanted to read for you this quote from an American essayist named Ralph Emerson. He once said, quote, "America is another name for opportunity," end quote. And I don't think that that is more true of any nation than America. It is this country where your skin color, your gender, your stature, where you're born, station of which you're born, your legacy, your family's legacy, none of that matters in this country. If you're smart, if you work hard, if you got a decent idea, if you got a great looking face like I do, you can achieve anything. And nowhere else in the world is that more true than here.
11: That's true.
12: Look at England. You know what they do in England? They still ask, what's your family's name? Oh, you're one of the Whitmer Oxford people. Oh,
11: do you eat fish and chips?
12: Ooh, yes. They still care about stuff like that, like weird familial pedigree. We don't do that here. We say, hey, can you work your tail off and produce and provide for your family and create something cool? Come on in. You know what we do here that they don't do over there? We invent things. When's the last time the Brits invented something? Fish and chips. And that's the worst invention ever. That invention
11: sucks.
12: Cups of tea. What is it?
11: Cups of tea.
12: Cups of tea. Yeah, that was a terrible invention. We invented the light bulb. We invented the modern rocket ship. Thanks, Elon. We invented the telephone. We invented the smartphone. We invented the internet. We invented the air conditioning. We invented the modern world. You're welcome, planet Earth. That's what America did. So, yeah, I think Ralph Emerson was right. America is another word for opportunity. They should be synonymous, and they are. What are your thoughts? How do you view this country and the station in which it currently resides? We want to know. Text us at 417-782-1310. Coming up in less than 2 minutes here, we'll be giving you a little update on U.S. death rates. Speaking of the United States, good morning.
11: At 8:31, I'm Steve Scott.
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11: 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Heat advisory in effect through 8 o'clock tomorrow night, 92 for the high today. Your complete forecast with KZRG meteorologist Terry Smith. Following sports, that'll be at 8:38. Sunshine 77 in Neosho, 79 in Pittsburgh, 79 in Baxter Springs, 79 in Joplin. 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
12: The numbers from the CDC say that death rates in the United States have fallen to a record low.
8: The Centers for Disease Control and Prevention says provisional data show that last year the U.S. death rate fell to the lowest rate recorded in more than a century of tracking. Death rates in America have fallen 22% since the height of the COVID-19 pandemic in 2021. The CDC's Vital Statistics Rapid Release Report says the top causes of death in the U.S. followed longstanding patterns. Heart disease was number one, followed by cancer, unintentional injuries, which includes drug overdoses, strokes, chronic lower respiratory disease, Alzheimer's disease, and diabetes. Death rates were the highest among males, older adults, and black people. Tanya J. Powers, Fox News.
11: Lawmakers meeting in Independence Hall for America's 250th anniversary to bury a time capsule that is set to be opened in another 250 years. Chad Pergram has more.
13: The capsule to be buried on these grounds. Congress met here from 1790 to 1800. Each state and six territories provided items to bury in the time capsule. There are letters from congressional leaders, NHL Commissioner Gary Bettman, and Baseball Commissioner Rob Manfred. The capsule includes items from America's past, including 9/11. Now, here are some of the actual contents in the time capsule. Georgia has sent a medallion from the Masters Golf Tournament. Maine has sent part of a bone from a North Atlantic right whale, that's an endangered species, from California. An AI prompt from Claude predicting what the United States will be in 250 years.
11: The 900-pound time capsule was sealed to prevent water damage ahead of tomorrow's official burial ceremony.
12: Well, NASA is sending a robot to fix one of its three orbital telescopes.
14: NASA's SWIFT telescope is sinking. While most people know of the Hubble Space Telescope, the SWIFT Gamma Ray Burst Explorer has been in operation for longer than 21 years, despite initially expected to be working for only two. But the satellite's orbit is now decaying faster than before due to impacts from solar storms. The space agency decided at the last minute to send a robot named Link to grab the SWIFT satellite and move it about 150 miles higher up, keeping it operating for years to come. In Miami, Eben Brown, Fox News.
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12: Hey, by the way, don't forget America's 250th celebration doesn't end tomorrow. Steve Smith with more.
15: At 2 p.m. on Wednesday, July 8th, at the recently opened Tin Cup Bridge behind the Joplin Family Y, the Joplin Celebrations Commission will unveil the newest Heritage Trail marker. It will honor two Revolutionary War heroes who were the namesakes for Jasper and Newton counties. Then on the evening of July 8th, Americans will participate in Sharing the Spirit of America. That's a simultaneous nationwide reading of the Declaration of Independence. 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
11: A man from Erie, Kansas, sentenced to 3 years for sexual exploitation of a child. Peter Hawkinson was given a 36-month sentence after he pled no contest in April of this year. He was found guilty of one count of sexual exploitation of a child, 24 other counts dismissed. Crime took place in March of 2025. If you see news, text us at 417-782-1310. 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
12: Just a reminder to be careful around fireworks this weekend. In Tulsa, a 12-year-old boy lost a hand following an accident involving a grenade-like mortar firework. He also suffered eye trauma. Now, this happened just 2 days ago. Tulsa police said the 12-year-old was holding the firework for the other child to light when it just exploded. The other child, an 11-year-old, was also injured.
11: Taylor Swift and Travis Kelce, they are set to host their wedding ceremony tonight at New York City's Madison Square Garden.
8: Speculation has built for weeks, and now all there's left to do is... While Taylor Swift and Travis Kelce have yet to confirm details about the ceremony itself, crews have been seen unloading equipment, including a large red carpet at Madison Square Garden in recent days. They reportedly spent $3 million to rent the arena and another $160,000 to pay police officers, according to TMZ. The two are also marking the event by giving others gifts. Swift's rep confirmed that the couple has donated $26 million to at least 20 charities across the U.S., including 9 food banks, an animal cruelty organization, 7 educational programs, and 3 children's hospitals. In New York City, Tanya J. Powers, Fox News.
11: The Cardinals were very hot last night.
16: I'm Joe Morgan with your morning sports update. The St. Louis Cardinals exploded for a massive 7-run seventh inning last night. Jordan Walker launched a homer and drove in 4.
17: The pitch by Waldrop is swung on, and there's a high fly ball deep left center field. That ball is gone. Walker with a 3-run first inning homer.
16: While Nathan Church delivered a clutch game-tying 2-run shot as the Redbirds absolutely pounded the Atlanta Braves 11-5. No time to celebrate, though. The Cards turn right around and kick off a brand new 3-game series against the Cubs this afternoon. First pitch locked in for 3:05. Catch the action on AM 1230 The Talker. Meanwhile, across the state, the Kansas City Royals couldn't find the magic last night, falling to the red-hot Tampa Bay Rays 5-2. The boys in blue return home to Kauffman Stadium tonight, looking to bounce back, but they've got a tough test as the Philadelphia Phillies come to town. The matchup gets underway tonight at 7:10. 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
18: Here is your KZRG forecast. The heat advisory has been extended until 8 o'clock tomorrow night. So any outdoor plans today and tomorrow, take extra precautions to stay cool, stay healthy. There's only a slight chance of a thunderstorm this afternoon. 92 the high, heat index near 100. A slight chance of a thunderstorm tomorrow afternoon, but a few showers and storms during the evening tomorrow. I'm meteorologist Terry Smith in the KZRG Storm Center.
11: KZRG Storm Tracker Radar showing no rain in the four states this morning. 77 with sunshine in Neosho, 79 in Pittsburgh, 79 in Carl Junction, 79 in Joplin. 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
13: It's going to be sunny. It's going to be hot today. Isolated showers and thunderstorms late today with mostly sunny and hot with a high of 92. Heat index values as high as 100 to 105. Partly cloudy tonight down to 74. Independence Day, isolated showers and thunderstorms mainly after 2 o'clock. Sunny, hot, high of 95. Heat index values as high as 104 to 105. Scattered showers and thunderstorms possible tomorrow night. Partly cloudy with a low of 73. Sunday, a 40% chance of showers and thunderstorms, partly sunny with a high near 91. So we have a cold front coming through Saturday night. It's going to cool off a whopping 3 degrees, so that's really cold. That's all according to KZRG meteorologist Terry Smith.
14: Mm-hmm. Well, there's a lot going on this weekend for a couple of reasons. Number one, Steve, go ahead and hit the button.
15: Thank God it's...
14: So that's a good reason to have a lot going on in the four states today and this weekend. But also, it is America's 250th birthday tomorrow. Woohoo!
13: So really, tell me what...
14: Well, Steve, let me tell you what's going on in the four states that you might want to enjoy with your family. And that is... The Independence Day celebration at Buffalo Run Casino. It's happening tomorrow. Gates open at 6. This is in the Miami, Oklahoma area. There's going to be all sorts of fun activities going on. And I know it's at Buffalo Run Casino and Resort, but they have assured us that it is kids.

0: friendly. You can bring the kids, even if it's really going to be super, super hot out and you're like, ah, I want to go inside, but it's a casino. I can't bring my kids. There's actually an entire kid section.
1: Yes, there is.
0: Yeah, that's indoors that has access to air conditioning that you can bring the kids in. So either way, you'll be good to go. But there's going to be free hot dogs provided by the city of Miami. There's going to be bounce houses. There's going to be face painting. Live music is going to be playing. And, of course, they're going to be having their very own fireworks show that kicks off after dark. So that's going on tomorrow at Buffalo Run Casino and Resort.
1: The Webb City Farmers Market is open every Saturday year-round from 9 a.m. until 12 noon, and tomorrow is no exception. Also through October the 6th, every Tuesday from 11 a.m. until 2 p.m., they are open as well. You are invited to come and enjoy all of the local farm fresh produce and items from your local producers.
0: Yeah, speaking of things going on in Webb City, they are also hosting their own fireworks show. It's kicking off at around 8:45 tonight at King Jack Park. That's being presented by the city, Webb City's Parks and Recreation Department, along with a number of other people. So yeah, come check that out. That's happening tonight.
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0: Yeah, speaking of Joplin, Joplin also hosting a fireworks show that's happening at MSSU tomorrow night. MSSU's Fred Hughes Stadium, that's the football stadium there. So gates open at around 6 o'clock. There's going to be all sorts of activities going on there. There's going to be live music. It's totally a kid-friendly environment as well. And on top of that, the fireworks, they kick off at around 9:45-ish. And it is a bit of an ish because, you know, it depends on the weather and it depends on when it gets dark.
1: That's correct.
0: Yeah. So that's happening at MSSU tomorrow night. That's going to be a huge, huge show.
1: The Neosho Farmers Market is open at 201 West Spring Street every single Saturday during the market season. The Neosho Farmers Market is ready to bring you the best of local fresh produce, baked goods. Ooh, that sounds good. Handmade items and so much more. The Farmers Market is open from 9 a.m. until 12 noon tomorrow, July the 4th.
0: Mm-hmm. And then also happening tomorrow is the 27th annual Red, White, and Boom 5K. That's happening in Carthage at the Municipal Park. It's kicking off at 7 in the morning tomorrow. Check-ins at 6 in the morning. So it's pretty cool. If you want to run for America, there's a cool thing you could do.
1: At least at that hour of the morning, it is a lot cooler.
0: That is true.
1: Red, White, and Boom on Route 66. Be a part of Red, White, and Boom July the 4th tomorrow in Carthage, a signature Independence Day celebration honoring the 250th anniversary of America and also the centennial of Route 66, two celebrations in one. There's going to be free kiddie land, free bounce houses, free watermelon, free live music, entertainment for all ages. And new this year is bull riding in the arena. It's a $15 admission for that. $5 ages 6 through 12. 5 and under are free. Also, there's going to be a spectacular fireworks show presented by the city of Carthage. That'll happen at the end of the night.
0: Yeah, so that's what's going on. You can get details on all these events and more at news.kzrg.com. I know Seneca is hosting a little fireworks show of their own, so that's one that you can absolutely check out. That's going to be a really good show. That's happening in Seneca tomorrow night in honor of America's 250th birthday. That'll be kicking off at around 9:45 tomorrow in Seneca. There's also Frontenac, Kansas. They're going to be hosting their annual Million Dollar Firework Festival. Now, that isn't this weekend, but it is this month. That's happening on July 25th at the Camptown Event Center. So Frontenac's having that. That's going to be pretty sweet. So, you can get all the details on these events at news.kzrg.com. And I want to leave you off today with this. This is a quote from Gerald Stanley Lee, who is an American writer, also an American minister. And Gerald once said, quote, "America is a tune. It must be sung together," end quote. And I really think that that is one of the beautiful things about America 250, is this idea that we can all come together despite our differences and just celebrate the rich and exciting history of this great nation. And it's a real shame that there are some people on the left that refuse to get together to celebrate with the rest of America. But you know what I say to those people? Good riddance. You weren't invited to the barbecue anyway.
1: That's true.
0: But for the rest of you that do love this country, hey, let's sing a tune together, huh? KZRG News Time 850.
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3: Number three.
1: Missouri Governor Mike Kehoe's budget vetoes will impact the Community Action Ride System, also known as CARS. The program provides free rides to medical appointments, jobs, child care, and more.
3: Number two.
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1: This Independence Day marks a once-in-a-generation milestone as the United States celebrates its 250th birthday. 2.5 centuries ago, 56 courageous men put their names on the Declaration of Independence, risking everything to proclaim that all people are created equal and are endowed with their unalienable rights of life, liberty, and the pursuit of happiness. And that is worth celebrating. Happy July 4th.
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0: 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Coming up, the Chris Plant Show. 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
4: Here is your KZRG forecast. The heat advisory has been extended until 8 o'clock tomorrow night. So any outdoor plans today and tomorrow, take extra precautions to stay cool, stay healthy. There's only a slight chance of a thunderstorm this afternoon. 92 the high, heat index near 100. A slight chance of a thunderstorm tomorrow afternoon, but a few showers and storms during the evening tomorrow. I'm meteorologist Terry Smith in the KZRG Storm Center.
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1: 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Why? Because tomorrow's America's birthday. Ted Borges.
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1: 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And unfortunately, for America's 250th, it's going to be a hot one. Not just because of all the fireworks popping off over the skies. You know, they're explosives. They tend to burn pretty hot. But that's because true. The weather is warm.
2: Yeah, the heat advisory was extended until 8 o'clock tomorrow night. So at least the heat advisory will be gone just in time for all the fireworks going off. It's going to be sunny, mostly sunny and hot today with a chance of isolated showers and thunderstorms. 92 for the high today with the heat index values as high as 100 to 105. Tomorrow, isolated showers and thunderstorms in the afternoon. Sunny and hot with a high of 95. Heat index values as high as 104 to 105. Tomorrow night, when all the fireworks shows are going off, scattered showers and thunderstorms possible. Partly cloudy with a low of 73. Then we have a cold front coming through. The temperature is going to plummet down to a high of only 91 on Sunday with a chance of showers and thunderstorms. And 91 for the high on Monday, 91 for the high on Tuesday. Wednesday back up to 93, 94. I can't wait for that cold front to come through.
1: For a freezing low of 91, freezing high of 91, I should say.
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1: 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Travis and Buck Sexton Show from 11 to 2, Sean Hannity from 2 to 5, Mark Levin from 5 to 8, and then, of course, there is the Vince Show coming to you live every single weeknight from 8 to 11, 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
2: I sit on the couch with the radio sitting on the end table.
1: Oh, well,
2: it's much easier that way.
1: That's how Steve rolls. I want to leave you off with this quote in honor of America's 250th birthday. This is a quote from famed American Walt Disney. I know a lot of, I have issues with the modern Disney Corporation, but Walt, I thought, was he was a cool guy. He said, the way to get started is to quit talking and begin doing. Let today, let this morning be the first day of the rest of your life. Stop thinking about doing that one thing. Just go and do it. Life is short. And as we know, evidence of that, America's turning 250 years old. Boy, did that fly by fast. Steve's been here since the beginning of it.
2: Yes, I was.
1: So, take today. Stop talking about doing it. Just go and do it. Good morning.
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4: Happy 4th of July. I'm Dave Anthony, Fox News. They're just now celebrating that in two American territories, Guam and the Northern Mariana Islands, where it's midnight. And in New York's Times Square, the ball that drops New Year's Eve just dropped and will seven more times.
5: 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But unlike New Year's Eve, there will not be a massive crowd in Times Square. 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
4: Fox's Grinnell Scott in New York, where it's scorching hot. The high could top 100 again. Could hit 104 in Philadelphia and feeling even hotter with the humidity, so they've canceled today's Independence Day parade.
6: It's really a shame because a lot of work goes into doing this, but I understand the heat. The heat's going to, you know, take a toll on the equipment. It's going to take a toll on the floats. It's going to and big time on people.
4: This triple-digit heat searing half the country. There are warnings and alerts from Kansas to Illinois to Michigan to Ohio, North Carolina, all the way to Maine. President Trump vows, despite that, to deliver a long America 250 speech tomorrow in Washington. Today, he celebrates at Mount Rushmore.
7: Besides the president's remarks, the evening will culminate with a fireworks display lighting up the skies over Keystone and Rapid City, South Dakota. The last time fireworks were seen over the site was in July 2020, and it stopped after concerns about the fireworks causing fires in the Black Hills. Interior Secretary Doug Burgum insists they have a plan in place to identify fire and put it out quickly if there is one.
4: Fox's Madeline Rivera. They're planning to mourn for days in Iran.
8: The funeral of the late Supreme Leader Ayatollah Ali Khamenei is expected to last for several days as banners across Tehran urge the public to rise up in support of the Islamic Republic. The 86-year-old cleric was killed in the first moments of the war that started with U.S. airstrikes on February 28.
4: Tanya J. Powers, America's listening.
9: A heat advisory remains in effect for today. High near 91, partly cloudy skies, and partly cloudy skies tonight with a low of 73. I'm Joe Morgan. 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
10: The Missouri Attorney General's office has opened a consumer protection investigation into Matt Miller of Web City. Now, the sports website Awful Announcing says they got complaints tied to Miller's fantasy football leagues and championship payout, plus paid scouting lessons and questions about charity funds that were allegedly mishandled. These claims didn't come to light until after Miller was involved in a serious crash on Highway 96 near Orinoco a couple of weeks ago, which has since required life-saving left arm amputation. The Missouri's AG office says those with complaints can contact them. They're looking for any proof into this alleged fraud. I'm Ty Albright, News on KZRG.
9: Two life sentences. 24-year-old Austin Stone in Billings, Missouri, was convicted of first-degree murder after a shooting southeast of Aurora last year. Stone shot and killed 33-year-old Joshua Snyder, who was found in the middle of a rural road. Joplin police need your help finding 45-year-old Joshua Lee Cohen, last seen June 28th on West 30th Street wearing a navy shirt and jeans. If you see him, call Joplin police at 417-623-3131. 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
16: Here is your KZRG forecast. Heat advisory until 8 o'clock tomorrow night. One or two thunderstorms today, 92. Tomorrow, that slight chance of a thunderstorm, 94 tomorrow. I'm meteorologist Terry Smith in the KZRG Storm Center.
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18: My generation, I hate to say it, Gen Z and those younger than me have been raised with just silver spoons in their mouths, just getting everything handed to them. That's not the values this country was built on. It was built on meritocracy and hard work, pulling up your sleeves, pulling yourself up from your bootstraps, and achieving the American dream. And we need to protect it with all we got.
19: Yes, White House Press Secretary Caroline Leavitt back at work now. The beautiful, lovely, and wonderful Caroline Leavitt, White House Press Secretary. And she's a very positive and optimistic young woman, isn't she? Yes, she is. Oh, little Jimi Hendrix. Jimi Hendrix was a patriotic American. He served in the United States Army for a while until they kicked him out because he kept falling asleep. But he was very proud, and he used to stun his fellow rock and roll icons of the era by saying that he was in favor of the U.S. military being in Vietnam fighting the communists, because James Marshall Hendrix, who died at the age of 27, member of the 27 Club, he believed fighting communism was a noble cause. And he did, and he liked the U.S. Army. He liked serving. The Army didn't like him, but he actually liked serving in the U.S. Army. Jimi Hendrix. Our 250th birthday is tomorrow. Our 250th anniversary, the 4th of July, 2026. You know, 250 years after 1776, these are big dates in American history. But because of Democrats, a lot of people are informationally challenged. They're intellectually challenged and informationally challenged as well. The left-wingers at Mediaite have a heck of a story today. Happy 3rd of July to you. And we are at 888-630-9625. Listen to this. This is because what the Democrat Party has done. They're an anti-American party. They're a pro-terrorist party, from Hamas to their own terrorist organizations and modern terrorist activities, which are everywhere. But here's the Mediaite story I want to share with you. Nearly half of Americans don't even know what America 250 celebrates. That's crazy, man. There's a poll by the Cato Institute, and nearly half of Americans don't even know what America 250 celebrates. And this is where Democrats find their strength, in ignorance, and not having any idea what's going on in the world around them, and being hostile toward everything that they do not understand. But here is the story. Nearly half of those polled said they don't know what America 250 actually celebrates, according to a startling new survey. The bewildering poll from the Cato Institute was released just 2 days before the country's semi-quincentennial. It's the semi-quincentennial. A quincentennial is 500 years. Bicentennial is 200 years, right? And a quincentennial, 500 years. And then you say a semi-quincentennial, that's 250 years. It's not a very good way of abbreviating 250, but it's what we're doing this year. The bewildering poll from the Cato Institute, released just 2 days before the country's semi-quincentennial, or the 250th anniversary of the signing of the Declaration of Independence, which took place July 4th, 1776. Democrats have no idea what we're talking about him. The poll of 2,253 Americans, and that's a lot of people for a poll. That's a large sample size. The poll of 2,253 Americans found 46% didn't know the meaning behind America 250. While 53% did understand the meaning of America 250. The ignorance was even more stark when it came to Gen Z. Gen Z's taken a bad rap all over the place, but, you know, they're that's because of, you know, who they are. It's what they're doing. Pretty amazing stuff, I've got to say. And they are, you know, this is what the education, modern education, has done to all of this. So the Gen Z people, 39% of Gen Zers could answer the question correctly, the Cato Institute found. But 61% of whom, they couldn't answer the question, what America 250 means. How would they know? Maybe they've been locked in a gulag or something. The poll found 3%, listen to this, 3% thought the anniversary, America 250, represented the pilgrims landing at Plymouth Rock. 5% of those asked thought America 250 anniversary commemorated the country's first presidential election. They really, there's just a lot that they don't know, and it makes them proud to know so little because, you know, Democrats. This is what they've done to the country. Ignorance is key to success for the left. The more you know, the less you're less likely it is you're going to support them. About 3% thought the pilgrims landing at Plymouth Rock 250 years ago, not very bright. 6% thought that it marked victory in the Revolutionary War. Sure. 8% said it was the ratification of the Constitution, which, of course, would not completed until 1790 when it comes to all the states ratifying it and so on. But the lack of civic knowledge didn't dampen the American pride of those surveyed. 86% said they were grateful to be Americans. 79% called themselves proud. Well, and that, it means like 21% didn't mean. No, maybe it's illegal aliens. But it's not. It's just Democrats. While 74% said they felt the American dream was available to them. 74% said, yes, the American dream is available to me. The poll came on the heels of a Marist University poll earlier this week, which found Republicans are far more likely to identify themselves as proud to be Americans. Of course, Democrats are angry with the song, you know, Proud to Be an American. The survey released Wednesday, 93% of Republicans said they were proud, while just 45% of Democrats identified themselves as proud or very proud to be American. Just 45%. So 55%, that's just amazing. 55% of Democrats, you proud to be American? No, I'm hostile to my country because I've been indoctrinated and brainwashed by communists who are professionally indoctrinated. And brainwashers, and they despise capitalism and freedom and America, and they will enslave everyone given half a chance to do so. Isn't that amazing? So 93% of Americans proud, very proud to be an American. Only 45% of Democrats, fewer than half. You know? If you double that, that's still only 90%. So the Democrats not proud to be Americans, they're not on our side. They're not on Team America. 4th of July celebrations are expected to include a massive rally in Washington, D.C., where President Donald Trump pledged to make a really long speech. Those are his words. I'm going to make a really long speech despite a high temperature of 107 degrees. In fact, President Trump said this yesterday, and I got to say, it was really hot this morning. It wasn't just kind of warm. The feel-like temperature was really hot early this morning. I blame Democrats because, you know, they were going to fix climate change years ago, and they still haven't fixed it. They just want more of your money and your rights and your freedoms. Isn't that amazing? So this week, we look back on 250 years of glorious freedom, President Trump said. And we took so much time and so much effort. And by the way, on July 4th, it's going to be approximately 107 degrees out. I'm going to go and I'm going to make a really long speech, Trump said on Wednesday during speech at North Dakota, the Theodore Roosevelt Presidential Library. And he said, just to show that I can do anything. Just to show that I can do anything. Pretty funny. Pretty good stuff, I got to say. So we've got that. And Democrats don't like America. They don't know what the 250th anniversary is. They're ignorant sluts. And maybe they're illegal aliens, too. It's quite possible that they're all Democrats are just illegal aliens. Yes, sir. And by the way, another radical left-wing America-hating fraud, the Maryland Democrat governor, Wes Moore, not Les Moore, but Wes Moore, he plans to counter President Trump with his 4th of July speech because they've all got Trump derangement syndrome and they can't leave well enough alone. He's with the party of slavery and civil war, Wes Moore is. But Maryland Governor Wes Moore plans to deliver a 4th of July speech from the State House in Annapolis at the same time as President Donald Trump's planned address to the nation, a move that comes amid speculation about Wes Moore's political future and questions from within his own party about his focus, try to focus. He's talking about running for president. He has the right melanin levels for the Democrat Party. The speech, titled The Work of Patriotism, is expected to argue Democrats cannot cede patriotism to Trump. Well, then stop firebombing everything and shooting everybody. And will draw a contrast between patriotism and nationalism. This is one of their big things. Nation, a sense of nation. We can't have that. We'll firebomb everything, the Democrats will. Moore told Politico he believes Trump is going to focus his speech on himself. That's, what a clever thing for him to say. I think that Wes Moore will focus on racial division and conflict and, more divisive Democrat Party stuff. Moore, a Democrat, is a former Army captain, an Afghanistan veteran, though his military record has been called into question. It says here, though his military question has been called into question. The planned address comes as Wes Moore visits early presidential primary states, including Michigan at the end of June and South Carolina in May. It's because he's planning to run for president. But he's countering Trump because of Trump derangement syndrome is what's going on with that. And everybody knows it because they're mental. Can you say mental? I think that's okay. Mental? I think that's right. Isn't that amazing? Okay. Now, with that said, I've got a lot to get to. And tomorrow is the 4th of July. It's our 250th birthday. America is the greatest, coolest country in the world. I love America. There have been a number of occasions when I have traveled overseas to various locations. And when I returned home, often to Andrews Air Force Base, now called Joint Base Andrews, when I got down to the bottom of the steps and I got down on my knees and kissed it's not the ground, it's the tarmac, really, at Andrews. But more than once after coming home, we beat Bosnia in a soccer game the other night. Traveled to Bosnia many times in the 90s when there was a dust-up going on there and lots of madness and shelling and snipers and all kinds of stuff. And go to various places around the world. I've been to, you're probably aware, I've been to 7 continents. There for Democrats, there are only 7 continents on Earth. They're trying to make more, though. Democrats are 7 continents and 60-something countries around the world. And many of them not the nicest countries in the world. I've been traveling since my CNN days to nice countries. But back then, it was we called it the All the World's Beep Hole Tour, because every place we went was, Severodvinsk in northern Russia and go to Tuzla in Bosnia Herzegovina and all that stuff, and go to North Vietnam to Hanoi, and then I'd come home and I'd kiss the ground when I got back many times. We are the greatest, coolest, bestest country in the world. We have been forever, and if you're here, you're darn lucky to be here, aren't you? Because this is the coolest place in the world. But the left is here now, and they've taken over the Democrat Party, and they're utterly hostile to the United States of America, and they're out to get us. They're not only not on Team America, they formed an opposing team, and they're against us. They're really against us big time. So we've got that. Listen, we've got a lot to get to today. We have a little more than an hour and a half still to come, and lots of lots of news and reports to get to. In Washington, D.C., there are flyovers, military flyovers, that are happening today and tomorrow all day, at least one flyover per hour tomorrow on the 4th of July here in Washington, D.C. And President Trump says the biggest fireworks display in the history of the world, not just the United States, not just Washington, but the history of the world. And I'm looking forward to that, but maybe not the traffic. So we'll see about all that. And America, the beautiful, the greatest. What is the matter with the Democrat Party? You know, all enemies, foreign and domestic. I guess they're really helping us to define all of that now, aren't they? We're at 888-630-9625.
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32: 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Emergency services were called to Mitch McConnell's home for an unconscious patient last month. Employers added 57,000 jobs in June, far below forecasted job growth.
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0: 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The lawyers and lobbyists working for big corporations and the super rich buried over 200 loopholes for themselves in our tax code. 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They're getting a free ride on your back. Don't believe their lies. 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They finally pay what they owe while you keep what you earn. Vote yes on Amendment 5, paid for by Missouri Promise PAC.
16: Here is your KZRG forecast. The heat advisory has been extended until 8 o'clock tomorrow night. So any outdoor plans today and tomorrow, take extra precautions to stay cool, stay healthy. There's only a slight chance of a thunderstorm this afternoon. 92 the high, heat index near 100. A slight chance of a thunderstorm tomorrow afternoon, but a few showers and storms during the evening tomorrow. I'm meteorologist Terry Smith in the KZRG Storm Center.
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19: All right, yes, I remember the bicentennial, and it was a much larger celebration than this. The Democrats, oh, Zohran Mamdani is counter-programming Trump's speech, too. Not the same time, but he's giving a speech tomorrow morning. They're countering the 4th of July on our 250th birthday. The Democrats are everywhere. Wes Moore, Zohran Mamdani. They're anti-us. All right, let's go to Marianne calling from beautiful Chicago, Illinois. Marianne, you're on the Chris Plant Show.
1: Thanks for taking my call, Chris. And I just want to say I wish people would stop calling them democratic socialists. Call them what they are, communists. Call them by communism, because people have negative connotations of communism more so than socialism. They're so soft soaping the term socialist to get it into the people's heads. And there's so many useful idiots out there that don't know what they're going to be giving up if they get communism here. They'll be giving up air conditioning, number one. Number two is Social Security. That's going to be taken away. And plus, your family, your faith, your freedom. And plus, even your pets. Let them think about that. How many things they're going to lose if they get that so-called socialism, actually communism here.
19: Well, you know, Marianne, it's true. I remember Barack Obama told us that he ate a dog. Remember, he told us that he ate a dog.
1: But I know.
19: Eat your pets. You're going to need your pets as a food source. And you're right, Marianne, that they are called. We've been playing the audio the last couple of days of this Democratic Socialist saying our goal is communism, right?
1: That's right.
19: And that's what Lenin said. He said the goal of Vladimir Lenin, Bolshevik revolutionary, said the goal of socialism is communism. And now Michael, this democratic socialist leader, also says it out loud.
2: Our goal is liberation. Our goal is communism.
19: That is, our goal is communism. So, Marianne, you're not exaggerating. You're not blowing anything out of proportion. And it's true, your rights go away. And like electricity, air conditioning, the escalators in the New York City subway system, which they don't even allow you to walk up the escalators. They block them off. They got to pack everybody into elevators that are dangerous. And they've got mentally ill armed criminals out on the sidewalks all over New York. And they're making everything better, Marianne.
1: Like I said, there's too many stupid people walking around.
19: Yeah, there are. And I just read this poll from the Cato Institute that, you know, a majority of Americans have no idea what America at 250 even means. What it even means. The bicentennial 50 years ago. Remember, we had, that was an Olympic year, too. Bruce Jenner was a man, and he won the decathlon. It was good.
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3: All pulse-sized hail possible. National Weather Service in Springfield says torrential rainfall is also likely and is happening in Joplin with this storm. You can kind of see these very low clouds move right towards our KCRG tower cam. A lot of lightning with this storm, very broad rotation.
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4: News. I'm CJ Papa. Independence Day, rise.
5: 3, 2, 1. Woo!
4: Yeah, in the U.S. territories of Guam and the Northern Mariana Islands, where it's July 4th, this was the first of a total of 8 ball drops in Times Square in New York City. It's so hot in Philadelphia, officials canceled today's Salute to Independence parade.
6: I understand we got a heat wave going on, but there's water. We can do things earlier, the better. We don't have to cancel things.
4: Fox weather forecast, 103 degrees for Philadelphia, 140 miles south.
7: The all-time record high, by the way, that we've ever seen in D.C., 106, that was set back in 1930. We're going to be within a stone's throw of that.
4: Fox weather's Michael Estiman. President Trump leaves for Mount Rushmore later today, delivering remarks ahead of the massive fireworks show over the monument in South Dakota. 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
8: A heat advisory remains in effect for today. High near 91. We'll see partly cloudy skies and partly cloudy skies tonight with a low near 72. I'm Joe Morgan. Here's what's trending on News Talk KZRG. The America 250th celebration doesn't end on July 4th. Steve Smith has more.
9: At 2 p.m. on Wednesday, July 8th, at the recently opened Tin Cup Bridge behind the Joplin Family Y, the Joplin Celebrations Commission will unveil the newest Heritage Trail marker. It will honor two revolutionary war heroes who were the namesakes for Jasper and Newton counties. Then on the evening of July 8th, Americans will participate in Sharing the Spirit of America. That's the simultaneous nationwide reading of the Declaration of Independence. 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
8: In Tulsa, a 12-year-old boy lost a hand following an accident involving a grenade-like mortar firework. He also suffered eye trauma. It happened on July 1st. Tulsa police said the 12-year-old was holding the firework for the other child to light when it exploded. The other child, an 11-year-old, was also injured. Could your tax dollars help build Iran? Missouri U.S. Senator Eric Smith says not if he can help it. While he stops short of promising new legislation, Smith says he'll do everything he can to block the $300 million effort. Smith adds that any rebuilding money should be tied to Iran's future behavior, saying President Trump holds the leverage. Next news in less than 30 minutes on News Talk KZRG.
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16: Here is your KZRG forecast. The heat advisory has been extended until 8 o'clock tomorrow night. So any outdoor plans today and tomorrow, take extra precautions to stay cool, stay healthy. There's only a slight chance of a thunderstorm this afternoon. 92 the high, heat index near 100. A slight chance of a thunderstorm tomorrow afternoon, but a few showers and storms during the evening tomorrow. I'm meteorologist Terry Smith in the KZRG Storm Center.
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0: All right, I want to share with you some of this red state, blue state stuff that I described. I have audio from television news that I want to share with you that lays out what I've been talking about. But before we get to that, let's go to the telephones. Let's go to Bill calling from beautiful South Carolina. William, you are on the Chris Plant Show.
1: Good morning.
0: Hey, Bill.
1: Yeah, you know, first of all, I want to thank you for what you do. Myself, personally, I'm an 87-year-old dyslexic, so I get things screwed up pretty bad. But what I called about was when I joined, when I started school, when I was in the, I went to the seventh grade when I was only 10 years old. There's some weird circumstances that permitted that.
0: Uh-huh.
1: My homeroom teacher was named Anna Sternberg, and her husband's name was Hiram Zinchuk. Uh-huh. And I didn't know at the time. I remember in her class, she always taught things about how terrible slavery was, how terrible this country treated people. And it didn't register much with me at that. I remember it, but I didn't realize what was going on. About some years later, I joined the Navy.
0: You know what, Bill? I hear the music coming up, Bill, and I know that you're mid story here. Can I ask you to hang in for a couple of minutes to finish your story?
1: I'd be glad to. Thank you.
0: All right, that's great. Thank you, Bill. Hey, something, you know, the clock, it just keeps ticking. Yeah, and I've got this red state, blue state thing coming up, too.
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3: Foster, it is a humid and record hot in some cities holiday weekend in the East, especially in the Mid-Atlantic. Today's parade in Philadelphia celebrating America's independence is canceled because of it. This man says he's disappointed, but gets it.
4: It's really a shame because a lot of work goes into doing this, but I understand the heat. The heat's going to, you know, take a toll on the equipment. It's going to take a toll on the floats. It's going to, and big time on people.
3: President Trump speaks at Mount Rushmore tonight. NASA's launched a mission to save the Swift Space Telescope.
5: The satellite's orbit is now decaying faster than before due to impacts from solar storms. The space agency decided to send a robot named Link to grab the Swift satellite and move it about 150 miles higher up, keeping it operating for years to come.
3: Fox's Evan Brown, if this fails, Swift will keep falling and burn up in the Earth's atmosphere, probably in December. 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
6: A heat advisory remains in effect for today. High near 91, we'll see partly cloudy skies and partly cloudy skies tonight with a low near 72. I'm Joe Morgan. Here's what's trending on News Talk KZRG. The America 250th celebration doesn't end on July 4th. Steve Smith has more.
7: At 2 p.m. on Wednesday, July 8th, at the recently opened Tin Cup Bridge behind the Joplin Family Y, the Joplin Celebrations Commission will unveil the newest Heritage Trail marker. It will honor two Revolutionary War heroes who were the namesakes for Jasper and Newton counties. Then on the evening of July 8th, Americans will participate in Sharing the Spirit of America. That's a simultaneous nationwide reading of the Declaration of Independence. 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
6: In Tulsa, a 12-year-old boy lost a hand following an accident involving a grenade-like mortar firework. He also suffered eye trauma. It happened on July 1st. Tulsa police said the 12-year-old was holding the firework for the other child to light when it exploded. The other child, an 11-year-old, was also injured. Could your tax dollars help build Iran? Missouri U.S. Senator Eric Smith says not if he can help it. While he stopped short of promising new legislation, Smith says he'll do everything he can to block the $300 million effort. Schmidt adds that any rebuilding money should be tied to Iran's future behavior, saying President Trump holds the leverage. Next news in less than 30 minutes on News Talk KZRG.
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11: Here is your KZRG forecast. The heat advisory has been extended until 8 o'clock tomorrow night. So any outdoor plans today and tomorrow, take extra precautions to stay cool, stay healthy. There's only a slight chance of a thunderstorm this afternoon. 92 the high, heat index near 100. A slight chance of a thunderstorm tomorrow afternoon, but a few showers and storms during the evening tomorrow. I'm meteorologist Terry Smith in the KZRG Storm Center.
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0: So in New York, they're shutting down the escalators so everyone can sweat and die and fall down steel escalators and all that. And you can't even walk the stairs because it might be too easy. But wait till you hear what they're doing in City Hall, telling you to shut down your air conditioning. But wait till you hear what they're doing in City Hall in New York. But in the meantime, let's get back to Bill, who has been hanging in there for us, calling from South Carolina. And Billy, you were talking about your Anna Sternberg and her husband, and they were telling you all kinds of stuff in school. And then what did you learn about them? I apologize for cutting you off so rudely in the middle of your great story.
1: Oh, no, necessary. It was about 10 years, maybe 11 years later. I was over in the Mediterranean on a ship, and I got a letter from my mother. And it said that it was just a little clipping in the paper, the Quincy Patriot Ledger. And it said that both these teachers had been fired from the Quincy school system when it was discovered they were members of a local communist cell. And at that time, by that time, I had... It didn't come as a surprise to me then. I had learned a lot in the meantime. And I realized that under today's system, they would not only not be fired, they'd probably be moved up and they'd probably be moved into a college setting where they could be more effective.
0: Right. Tenure.
1: This has been going on for a long time.
0: They'd be tenured college professors.
1: Mm-hmm. Sir?
0: No, I'm sorry. Go ahead. I was just saying, they'd be tenured college professors.
1: I became very interested in communism. Now, I don't have, like I said, I'm dyslexic, so I get dates and numbers and things all screwed up. But I don't miss cause and effect. Mm-hmm. And if you look at the 10 rules of in the Communist Manifesto, which I keep handy all the time, it's right in there. One of them is to take control of the public school system.
0: Yep.
1: You know, I mean, educate the children from a young age. And of those 10 points, they've all been adopted by this country, every single one of them, over years. And in fact, Zelensky, I think it is, wrote the rules for radicals.
0: Yeah, Saul Alinsky, yes. Mm-hmm.
1: Yeah, he opted 8 of them in his book. And God knows how many young people have read that garbage and actually believe it. You know, it's amazing. I'm so frustrated with what's going on, and I don't know what to do about it, except just keep listening to people like you who have spread the word. I'm so proud for what you. I can't say proud. That's the one word. I'm not proud of you. Uh-huh. You should be proud of what you do. You really should.
0: That's right. It's funny. I was having
1: one voice.
0: I was having a conversation the other day, and somebody said, I'm so proud of a news anchor. And I thought that's a strange word to use in this context, isn't it? But go ahead. I apologize, Bill.
1: Well, anyway, make a bottom. I don't want to tie you up all day, but what you do is rare in this day and age. We need more. We really do. I don't know what can be done. We need to get a hold of the school system sometime and get our children. Our children are not stupid. They're not born stupid.
0: That's right.
1: But they're miseducated.
0: Yep.
1: From the daycare centers. Gay, yeah. All the stuff about gay, so many things that have been adapted to destroy this country. I can't. It just drives me crazy. I mean, yep. I'm 87 years old. I'm not going to be around much longer. But I got grandchildren and great grands. I don't want this. Yeah. I want the world to be the way you want it to be, and the way I want it to be, not the way these nut jobs are trying to do it. I just hope that you can continue doing what you're doing, and God bless you, man.
0: Well, thank you, Bill. God bless you. Thank you very much. Hey, listen, great call. I'm glad you called in. And I actually called up the Communist Manifesto 10 points in front of me here and just start ticking them off. You know, abolish the right to private property, heavy progressive or graduated income tax. They're doing that. The abolish right of inheritance. They're fighting against that. How dare you inherit wealth? We're going to steal it from you, the state and the Democrat Party is advocating that. Confiscate property owned by immigrants and rebels. Call everybody a rebel, then you start stealing from them. Establish a national bank. They want to take over the nationally controlled communications and transport. I've been talking about, you know, the communist invasion. I've been talking about this forever. I got to say, Bill, that the Democrats, the left, like an invading army in the United States of America. They took over the media. That's what an invading army would do. Take over the radio stations, then the TV stations, then the newspapers. They've done that. Then you take over, education, first higher education, then lower and lower education. You know, transgender, street hookers twerking in front of first graders is part of the Democrat Party's, program for dismantling civilization and civil society. Nationally controlled communication, right? And they own NPR. Take that, and we fund it, for God's sake, at least until a minute ago. Anyway, government ownership of the means of production, right? Industrial and agricultural armies. Honestly, redistribute population and illegal alien populations too.

0: 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My phone's at 2%.
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6: Here is your KZRG forecast. We want everyone to have a safe and comfortable 4th of July weekend. That means lots of water to drink, staying as cool as you can because it is a hot, humid weekend. Heat advisory until Saturday evening. 92 the high today. Heat index near 100. There is a slight chance of a thunderstorm today. Slight chance of a thunderstorm tomorrow. I'm meteorologist Terry Smith in the KZRG Storm Center.
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0: It is Friday. Tomorrow is the 4th of July in the great United States of America. We're all very fortunate. And also, I should point out that, did you know that yesterday is the halfway point of the year. July 2nd is the halfway point of the year. And my friend Ann's birthday, and a happy birthday to Ann. It's Ann's birthday on July 2nd, the halfway point of the year. And that's kind of fun, so we're halfway through the year. And also, I should point out that at the Chris Plant store online, it's on Al Gore's amazing internet, peace be upon him, we have our Mount Rushmore shirts, our Mount Rushmore t-shirts. You got to check out the Mount Rushmore. President Trump at Mount Rushmore today, tonight. Fireworks there. President giving a speech at Mount Rushmore tonight and the fireworks. And then he's flying back to Washington, D.C. to be here for the 4th of July tomorrow. Big stuff going on there. Now, let me go to we played two sound bites of the from 1976 and David Brinkley, and then MSDNC from 2000 saying, the Democrats are red. Jimmy Carter won 6 red states, right, because they're commies. And Gerald Ford won 1 blue state. And then they explained that in 2000 they stopped all that. And so we're going to stop switching back and forth, and the Democrats get blue, and the Democrats, the only ones in the room, are going to give a red, the communist color, to the Republican Party because, you know, they're mental, aren't they? Yes, they are. All right, now, gosh, I guess we don't have time now, do we? No, I kind of ran over the end point, didn't I? Talking about CNN and, Mom Donnie and all this lunacy. And who's going to be the Communist Party? Who's going to be the Democratic nominee for president? And the commie was saying, I hope it's AOC. Yeah, yes.
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2: Ways to celebrate. I'm Lisa Brady, Fox News. A wide variety of events happening to mark the nation's 250th birthday, including a cross-country run, Relay for America, more than 5,000 volunteers carrying an American flag to the nation's capital.
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3: The flag bearer right now is Elias from South Dakota. What's this mean to you?
4: You know, it just means a lot to be able to come from, you know, one of the lesser states, but be able to represent something like our country on such a big stage.
2: Each mile of the relay dedicated to a veteran with a message of unity and what's right with America. It's another day of dangerous heat in many areas, though. Advisories and warnings across the eastern half of the country. Today's parade canceled in Philadelphia, where it'll feel like over 110 degrees. New York City Mayor Zoran Mamdani with a different kind of message for America 250, criticizing the powerful.
5: America, in their view, is an arena of supremacy, where only a select few are allowed freedom, where not all are created equal. America, if you ask them, becomes less the more people it welcomes.
2: In a speech flanked by newly naturalized U.S. citizens, also calling division the oldest and cheapest trick in politics, President Trump has called Democratic socialists like Mamdani communists as a growing number of won primaries ahead of the midterms. Tonight, the president leads a celebration at Mount Rushmore. And while the U.S. celebrates, Iran is in mourning with a days-long funeral for the slain former supreme leader. Talks on a peace deal pause.
6: The Iranians have now rejected a trade where the U.S. would unfreeze billions of dollars of frozen Iranian money if the Iranians just stop threatening to charge tolls in the Strait of Hormuz and stop claiming they own the Strait of Hormuz.
2: Peter Ducey at the White House. 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
7: Sunny and hot today. We have a heat advisory in effect until tomorrow night at 8. High today of 92, overnight lows of 74. I'm Ted Bohorquez. Here's what's trending on News Talk KZRG. Just a reminder to be careful around fireworks this weekend in Tulsa. A 12-year-old boy lost a hand following an accident involving a grenade-like mortar firework. He also suffered eye trauma. Now, this happened just 2 days ago. Tulsa police say the 12-year-old boy was holding the firework for another child to light it when it just exploded. That other child, an 11-year-old, was also injured. Meanwhile, President Trump has agreed to Missouri Governor Kehoe's request for disaster help.
8: The president's action makes FEMA money available to local governments and qualifying nonprofits to cover the cost of repairing damaged roads, bridges, and other public structures. It also helps reimburse emergency response costs in Carroll, Sheraton, Greene, Holt, Howard, Monroe, Randolph, Ripley, Saline, and St. Francis counties. Ashley Byrd, Missouri Net.
7: 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Now, the fireworks will start at around 9:45 tomorrow night, but doors for the event open at 5:30 and will feature live music, food trucks, and bounce houses. 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
10: All pulse-sized hail possible. National Weather Service in Springfield says torrential rainfall is also likely and is happening in Joplin with this storm. You can kind of see these very low clouds move right towards our KZRG tower cam. A lot of lightning with this storm, very broad rotation.
9: Severe weather coverage from the Zimmer Marketing Studios. 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
16: Here is your KZRG forecast. No rain, just blue skies and hot temperatures through Saturday. 94 today, 92 tomorrow, 92 Saturday. I'm meteorologist Terry Smith in the KZRG Storm Center.
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8: Here is your KZRG forecast. We want everyone to have a safe and comfortable 4th of July weekend. That means lots of water to drink, staying as cool as you can because it is a hot, humid weekend. Heat advisory until Saturday evening. 92 the high today. Heat index near 100. There is a slight chance of a thunderstorm today. Slight chance of a thunderstorm tomorrow. I'm meteorologist Terry Smith in the KZRG Storm Center.
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10: Another definition of American exceptionalism, which is one that I prefer just as much, is this. The history of the world is bondage. The history of the world for human beings is oppression. The vast majority of human beings who have lived in one form of tyranny or another. They have lived in bondage, they have lived in oppression, they've lived in slavery, they've lived in poverty. They have lived lives of abject misery. That's been the story for most people. And the quest, the human quest, has been to escape that and to improve. America comes along for the first time in human history and provides the exception to that rule.
11: Bingo. Bingo. Rush on American exceptionalism. Never been done better. Brian Mudd here with you, and it's an honor as we get ready to celebrate our country's 250th, talking about how we got here in the first place, but what it's going to take to get to another 250. Where I left you was talking about your place in the world, our place in the world. And it's because of our country's founding principles based on God's law. That is what set us apart more than anything else. That the rights that you and I enjoy, they didn't come from government. Everybody else, they get government-given rights. We get God-given rights. And on that note, you had the Religious Liberty Commission study that was conducted by the Trump administration. And then last week, the Faith and Freedom Conference. You had Dan Patrick from the conference that said this right on point.
12: The separation of church and state is not in the Constitution. And from this day forward, if anyone says that to you, and they're in public office or serve in any agency in any official capacity, they have to point out exactly where you have violated the Constitution, because you have not.
11: Bingo. So 250 years later, this country is the greatest example of divine providence that ever existed. And your role and mine to protect it and to preserve it for future generations. That means rejecting the Democrat Party and its candidates. That's become the tolerated home for socialism, communism, the absence of morality. It means taking a stand for God, too. Brian Mudd in for Clay and Buck. We'll be right back.
0: Speaking truth and having fun. Clay Travis and Buck Sexton.
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15: Fox News, I'm Gianna Pelosi. America's 250th birthday celebrations begin today. President Trump going back to South Dakota to deliver a speech at Mount Rushmore. Fox's Madeline Rivera.
16: There will be a flyover featuring the new Air Force One, Black Hawk helicopters, and a B-2 bomber. So that is expected to thrill the crowds watching below. Besides the president's remarks, the evening will culminate with a fireworks display lighting up the skies over Keystone and Rapid City, South Dakota.
15: Meantime, lawmakers are meeting at Independence Hall to bury a time capsule that'll be opened in another 250 years.
17: The capsule to be buried on these grounds. Congress met here from 1790 to 1800. Each state and six territories provided items to bury in the time capsule. There are letters from congressional leaders, NHL Commissioner Gary Bettman, and Baseball Commissioner Rob Manfred.
15: Fox's Chad Pergram, America's listening to Fox News.
18: Heat advisory through 8 o'clock tomorrow night, heading for a high of 92. Heat index could top out as high as 100 to 105. I'm Steve Scott. Here's what's trending on News Talk KZRG. President Trump has agreed to Governor Kehoe's request for disaster help.
19: The president's action makes FEMA money available to local governments and qualifying nonprofits to cover the cost of repairing damaged roads, bridges, and other public structures. It also helps reimburse emergency response costs in Sheraton, Green, Holt, Howard, Monroe, Randolph, Ripley, Saline, and St. Francis counties. Ashley Byrd, Missouri Net.
18: Investigating a local ESPN NFL draft analyst.
20: Missouri Attorney General's office has opened a consumer protection investigation into Matt Miller of Web City. Now, the sports website Awful Announcing says they got complaints tied to Miller's fantasy football leagues and championship payout, plus paid scouting lessons and questions about charity funds that were allegedly mishandled. These claims didn't come to light until after Miller was involved in a serious crash on Highway 96 near Orinoco a couple of weeks ago, which has since required life-saving left arm amputation. The Missouri's AG office says those with complaints can contact them. They're looking for any proof into this alleged fraud. I'm Ty Albright, News on KZRG.
18: I'm Steve Scott. Next news in less than 30 minutes. Breaking news as it happens. 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
8: Here is your KZRG forecast. We want everyone to have a safe and comfortable 4th of July weekend. That means lots of water to drink, staying as cool as you can because it is a hot, humid weekend. Heat advisory until Saturday evening. 92 the high today. Heat index near 100. There is a slight chance of a thunderstorm today. Slight chance of a thunderstorm tomorrow. I'm meteorologist Terry Smith in the KZRG Storm Center.
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10: The American founding fathers establish a nation on the basis of individual liberty and freedom. It had never before happened. Never. The closest you could get to it would be the Magna Carta back in the 1500s. But that was merely a statement on the human condition. It really didn't have a lot of governmental power behind it. It wasn't until the founding fathers came along with the founding document, the Constitution, preceded by the Declaration of Independence, which defined what it meant to be a human being in the world.
11: Celebrating the 250th with the greatest of all time, the mortal words of the Maharishi, Brian Mudd here with you. It's an honor and a pleasure. And talking about divine providence, ended up statistically in the first half hour giving you an outlook of how you can make a case for divine providence and the establishment of this country and what's come about since. The incredible good that's happened because of our country around the world. But also what's important for us is you have so many people that are soul searching. So many people are, why the heck am I here? So many people. I mean, one of the things that's so incredibly painful. There was, I was listening to CNN. This is CNN. Before the show. And they were talking about, oh, it's just so hot at the National Mall and they're having to cart people away. And look, I'm not making light of people that are having heat stroke and heat related issues. I mean, not good, right? But then I think about, here we are celebrating our country's 250th birthday. What would the founders have said to people? Oh, it's just so hot. We have it so good. We are so fortunate. I mean, they laid their butts, their lives on the line. They fought in all kinds of conditions, hot and cold, things that we can't begin to wrap our brains around. And we go, oh, it's so hot. Oh, my gosh. It's a good thing that many people today are not responsible for fighting the revolution, because that wouldn't probably go so well, especially those on the left. And so on that note, so we're talking about our place in the world, divine providence. Yesterday, you had Congressman Jared Huffman. He is a California Democrat. He's the ranking member on the House Natural Resources Committee. So Democrats put out a report stating that the president has hijacked the 250th. And they've basically been trying to encourage everybody to stay away from celebrations, stay away from the National Mall, not participate. You've seen states that have protested it. It's been absurd on its face. But this is Jared talking about something else that is absurd.
2: They've turned what should be a non-political unifying celebration of America's 250th into a right-wing Christian battering ram aimed at breaking down what Thomas Jefferson called the wall of separation between church and state.
11: And of course, there is no such thing. The establishment clause in the Constitution is that it said there shall be no established state religion. And this is the first and most important thing as it pertains to God and society, that there shall be no establishment of religion. What they were very specifically referring to the Church of England and how you had an official religion of England. And we are not going to do that. You have religious liberty. But of course, in the Declaration, it states that we are here via our Creator and that this country we are creating is being done with divine providence. And here you have the Judeo-Christian values being rejected by an entire political party. It's part of what we're going to get into in the second hour with this version of the Democrat Party being the most dangerous yet. There are so many foundational ways you can take a look at Democrats and go, they are trying to undermine this country from within. But rejecting God, rejecting faith, the very reason that we are here, the very reason that this country is here, the very reason that this country made it 250 years, that is the quickest way to put an end to this thing. So I'd mentioned that your role and mine, what is it that we do during the remaining time we have on this planet? Your role and mine is to protect and preserve this country for future generations. What does that mean? It means that you reject the Democrat Party. As long as it is what it is today, it means that you reject candidates that push socialism, communism, the absence of morality. It means that you take a stand for God, for our founding Judeo-Christian beliefs. Most people are so politically correct and scared, they run away from it the moment it comes up. And guess what? It's why the Islamic takeover happens. It's how they have been able to successfully conquer many cities across Europe. It's how Dearborn happened in other cities that continuing across this country. Islam, they have a 100-year plan. We continue to play the politically correct game. They continue to exploit. This just in. If it were up to Islam, the United States of America doesn't exist. So we have to have a willingness to stand up for what it is that we believe. The average length of a superpower, of a dynasty. You know, these days we call them superpowers, you know, throughout human history, dynasties. How long you think the average one made it? The answer, on average, 200 years. And so the odds were nearly non-existent that our country could have possibly ever made it to this point as the world's leading superpower celebrating 250 years. And if we're going to continue to defy the odds, the key is simple.

0: is, as Alito stated, straightforward. And yet those most basic concepts, the basic concepts that would be understandable to greater than 99% of the population, even most people with severe mental illness, just not the most severe forms, would understand these things, were not evidently understood by Supreme Court Justice Ketanji Brown Jackson, who's been a legal professional for 30 years, or Elena Kagan, who had been a legal professional for 39 years at the time of that ruling, or even Sonia Sotomayor, who's been a legal professional for 42 years. Now, is it the case that they're really more dense than all but the most mentally impaired people in society, or is it that they're radicals attempting to abolish constitutional law and don't actually care about what's right or wrong? Now, obviously, rhetorical question, but it's straightforward, too. And that was further illustrated with the other 6-3 decision last week in the Mullen Secretary Department of Homeland Security versus Doe, the temporary protected status case that involved the 6,000 Syrians and 350,000 Haitians that had their temporary protected status removed by the Department of Homeland Security. So about that one, the concept of temporary protected status that was established under law with the Immigration Act of 1990. And under a law, it states that foreign nationals may be designated for TPS for one or more of these three reasons. One, an ongoing armed conflict, such as a civil war, that poses a serious threat to the personal safety of returning nationals. Two, an environmental disaster, such as an earthquake, hurricane, epidemic, that results in substantial but temporary disruption of living conditions. Or three, extraordinary and temporary conditions in a foreign state that prevents its nationals from returning in safety. Now, the definition of temporary, just for any Supreme Court justices who may not know, lasting for a limited time. So the Syrian contingent received their designation in 2012, or 14 years ago. Why? Because of the persecution of protesters by the Assad regime in Syria. The Haitians, they received TPS over 16 years ago. Why? There was an earthquake in January 2010. So, couple follow-up questions. Do you think that the Assad regime that has long been removed from power is still cracking down on protesters? Probably not. Do you think the worst from that January 2010 earthquake in Haiti is over? So, yeah. If temporary means lasting for a limited time, and if 14 and 16 plus years later, we're more than just a little removed from the conditions that led to the temporary status being granted, what actually is the question here? How is that any less straightforward than the would-be magic A-word border crossers that never actually crossed the border? So it is clear, with the leftist minority on the court, that the rule of law also has no bearing in their decisions. Not enough emphasis has been placed on what has been done here. Because there was a point where, yes, you've had KJB, who doesn't know what a woman is, and more on that here with the other stuff in a moment, but we understood that she was out there in her island. And you would occasionally go, look, on the most obvious things, you could at least count on Kagan and Sotomayor not to be, you know, libtard idiots. But no, they now have gone to that place too. And so what's clear is that the rule of law no longer has bearing in their decisions. This is all leading to this version of the Democrat Party being the most dangerous yet. Be right back. Brian Mudd in for Clay and Buck.
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2: Here is your KZRG forecast. We want everyone to have a safe and comfortable 4th of July weekend. That means lots of water to drink, staying as cool as you can because it is a hot, humid weekend. Heat advisory until Saturday evening. 92 the high today. Heat index near 100. There is a slight chance of a thunderstorm today. Slight chance of a thunderstorm tomorrow. I'm meteorologist Terry Smith in the KZRG Storm Center.
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4: The United States therefore became the exception in the world for the human condition. The only place founded, the only place that existed under the premise that all people are free. Created that way. God-given rights. Life, liberty, pursuit of happiness, all that. That's the exception. That's the exceptionalism.
5: Amen. Amen. Nobody's ever said it better, so I figured we'd let Rush say it to you. What we have to do is recognize the threat from within and do our part to stand up for God, stand up for faith, our country's founding, and to recognize the undermining, even from the Democrat establishment itself. Post-constitutional decisions that were made last week. The threat that is continuing from the United States Supreme Court. So we talked about the two immigration-related cases from last week. We'll talk about boys not being girls and citizens from non-citizens. It's like, hold on, so two wrongs do make a right? We'll get into that, and most importantly, how this version of the Democrat Party is the most dangerous yet. And I mean that literally. This version of the Democrat Party is literally the most dangerous to you, your family, our country yet. That's all coming up next.
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17: Happy birthday, America. From the Pope, I'm Lisa Brady, Fox News.
18: I join you in asking God's blessings upon America's future.
17: Pope Leo, the first American pontiff, calling for the nation to work for unity, justice, and peace.
18: It was the firm resolve to achieve the noble vision of the nation's founders that made America a byword for freedom.
17: Also emphasizing the role immigrants have played in shaping the United States. History made in New York's Times Square. As the ball that drops on New Year's Eve drops multiple times today as each U.S. time zone begins to celebrate the 250th. But in the eastern half of the U.S., it's dangerously hot for another day.
19: Extreme heat warnings are in effect for millions of people from New York to Atlanta, Cincinnati to Nashville. In Philadelphia, a high of 104 degrees forced city officials to cancel an America 250 parade outside Independence Hall. People had traveled to the city from all over the country for the festivities.
20: We just heard that it was canceled, and it was a shame because the floats are gorgeous, and people have put in all kinds of time, over two years, in doing this, and it's all for... not.
19: With humidity, the real feel in Philly is estimated to be about 113 degrees.
17: Fox's Jessica Rosenthal. Heat warnings and advisories extend as far west as Kansas. President Trump speaks tonight at Mount Rushmore. Next week, he meets with NATO allies in Turkey.
21: President Trump has long complained NATO nations are not spending enough on defense, saying the current level of U.S. support for NATO is ridiculous. He has also publicly criticized NATO leaders for not joining the U.S. operations against Iran or the efforts to reopen the Strait of Hormuz.
17: Fox's Jared Halpern at the White House. For now, peace talks are paused as Iran begins a days-long funeral for the slain Supreme Leader. 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
22: High today, 92. Heat index making it feel like 100 to 105. Heat advisory runs through 8 o'clock on Saturday. I'm Steve Scott. Here's what's trending on News Talk, KZRG. Just a fair rating for former Missouri Governor Mike Parson.
23: A new state auditor's report raising some questions about spending during Parson's tenure. Auditors couldn't determine the business purpose of about 58 taxpayer-funded flights out of the 174 that they reviewed, which costed more than $375,000. The office also failed to preserve key records, including the governor's official calendar. They approved more than $58,000 in questionable employee payments and tuition reimbursements, and then misused nearly $500,000 in governor's office funds to help cover costs at other state agencies. Full report, news.kzrg.com. I'm Cy Albright for news.kzrg.
22: Deadly shooting in a Springfield hospital parking garage. Chris Waters with the Springfield Police Department told News Talk KZRG.
24: Officers located two people with gunshot wounds, and one person did die at the scene while the other was transported to the hospital where they later died. It is being investigated as a murder-suicide.
22: Officers say 60-year-old Russell Ecton shot and killed 59-year-old Jacqueline Ecton, both of Springfield. The hospital says one of the victims was a caregiver who worked for them. I'm Steve Scott, News Talk, KZRG.
0: Our Supreme Court has been at it with a slew of decisions, handing some wins and losses to the Trump administration. Keep up if you can. They rejected Trump's appeal of a sexual abuse verdict as he must now pay E. Jean Carroll $5 million. They blocked for now the firing of Fed board member Lisa Cook. They've allowed the counting of late arriving mail-in ballots. They also sided with the Trump administration on two major immigration policy cases. If it involves the justices, it involves News Talk KZRG.
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28: Here is your KZRG forecast. No rain, just blue skies and hot temperatures through Saturday. 94 today, 92 tomorrow, 92 Saturday. I'm meteorologist Terry Smith in the KZRG Storm Center.
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3: Here is your KZRG forecast. We want everyone to have a safe and comfortable 4th of July weekend. That means lots of water to drink, staying as cool as you can because it is a hot, humid weekend. Heat advisory until Saturday evening. 92 the high today. Heat index near 100. There is a slight chance of a thunderstorm today. Slight chance of a thunderstorm tomorrow. I'm meteorologist Terry Smith in the KZRG Storm Center.
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5: I stated it again. I said the rest of the world, all of it, has been around for praying in terms of nation states thousands of years, much longer than we have. United States is less than 300 years. It took me five times. United States is less than 300 years old. No population of people in any country has ever approached our economic prosperity and wealth, our power. No nation in the history of civilization has so dominated the world for good as the United States of America. We have liberated over 100 million people from bondage and slavery. We feed the world. We clothe the world. We provide disaster relief in all circumstances to friend and foe alike. We're the only nation on earth that can. Have you ever stopped to ask yourself how in human history this came about? What makes this possible? So I finally got an answer. And the answer was, well, I think we were founded on principles that are based on freedom and enlightenment, for one thing. And I said, hot damn, progress.
6: Look at that. Rush. Some of the great moments, him persuading liberals that he was dealing with about what it is that made this country different. American exceptionalism. As we celebrate the 250th Independence Day in our country. And I got some talkbacks. You can always go inside of the iHeartRadio app to Clay and Buck and tap the little microphone button, lay down your thoughts. We've got Matthew from Cape Cod. Pretty good place to celebrate the 250th. WXTK.
7: Hey, it was so nice to hear Rush's voice on the radio again. Even if it was just a clip, it was still nice. Thank you very much.
6: Yeah, it's one of the things that's kind of cool. It's like, you know, this is the platform that obviously Rush built. And how do you do the 250th with words that could ever match what Rush had to say? So I'm like, he's got to be part of this. We know that he's looking down and celebrating, too. Let's go to David from Fresno.
8: Hey, Brian, this is David from California. It's really, really good to always hear Rush's voice. I miss him dearly. He's changed my life. And thank you all for continuing to honor his memory. Have a great day.
6: Yeah, you and me both. You know, the funny thing was, I basically a Rush baby. I found him in the late 80s accidentally when I was looking for a Braves game on the radio. And it's like, oh, they weren't playing a day game. There was Rush. And the rest ended up being history. And the reason that any of us do what we do in this industry, no doubt, is because of him. And obviously, this show exists exclusively because of him. Be right back. This version of the Democrat Party, the most dangerous yet, that is next. Brian Mudd in for Clay and Buck.
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13: Gulf Coast size hail possible. National Weather Service in Springfield says torrential rainfall is also likely and is happening in Joplin with this storm. You can kind of see these very low clouds move right towards our KCRG tower cam. A lot of lightning with this storm, very broad rotation.
12: Severe weather coverage from the Zimmer Marketing Studios. 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
14: I'm Chris Foster. President Trump gives a speech at Mount Rushmore tonight, South Dakota, commemorating America's 250th birthday tomorrow. A heat wave, meantime, sticking around for the holiday weekend in the East.
15: Extreme heat warnings are in effect for millions of people from New York to Atlanta, Cincinnati to Nashville. In Philadelphia, a high of 104 degrees forced city officials to cancel an America 250 parade. With humidity, the real feel in Philly is estimated to be about 113 degrees. Jessica Rosenthal, Fox News.
14: Pope Leo XIV spoke in Philadelphia remotely this morning, except in the National Constitution Center's Liberty Medal, asking for God's blessing for America's future.
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0: The heat advisory set to end at 8 o'clock on Saturday night, heading for a high of 92. Heat index could be as high as 100 to 105. I'm Steve Scott. Here's what's trending on News Talk, KZRG. The America 250 celebration does not end on July the 4th.
1: At 2 p.m. on Wednesday, July 8th, at the recently opened Tin Cup Bridge behind the Joplin Family Y, the Joplin Celebrations Commission will unveil the newest Heritage Trail marker. It will honor two Revolutionary War heroes who were the namesakes for Jasper and Newton counties. Then on the evening of July 8th, Americans will participate in Sharing the Spirit of America. That's a simultaneous nationwide reading of the Declaration of Independence. 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
0: The heat wave apparently driving up visitation to some very chilly places in the state of Missouri.
2: Sandy Shago at Onondaga Cave State Park says visitors this time of year feel instant relief when they climb inside the caves.
3: It is 57 degrees year-round, so that feels pretty darn good on days like this.
2: She says they usually get over 20,000 visitors per year, likely more during extreme heat. She says visitors also want to check out their $2 million lighting project, which she says creates some cool optical illusions. Sue Danielson, Missouri Net.
0: I'm Steve Scott. Next news in less than 30 minutes. Breaking news as it happens. 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
4: I'm Dan Loney with Your Money Now. The June employment report showed only 57,000 jobs added to the economy, and the household survey showed 507,000 fewer people reporting to work. What may be even more concerning to the economy is the participation rate, which fell to 61.5%. And taking out the COVID-era jobs market, it's the lowest level for that measure since June of 1976. Electric vehicles may not be selling fast in the U.S., but the pace of sales is apparently picking up in Russia, according to Reuters. Apparently, there are car dealerships selling 2 to 3 EVs per day right now. That pace was 2 to 3 per month in the past. Part of it is tied to a fuel crisis in Russia and a switch by consumers there to EVs. And a new report says Apple has reportedly planned at least 5 new iPhone models through early 2027. Nikkei Asia reports that the company has raised its foldable iPhone production plan to 10 million units. And that's Your Money Now.
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9: Here is your KZRG forecast. We want everyone to have a safe and comfortable 4th of July weekend. That means lots of water to drink, staying as cool as you can because it is a hot, humid weekend. Heat advisory until Saturday evening. 92 the high today. Heat index near 100. There is a slight chance of a thunderstorm today. Slight chance of a thunderstorm tomorrow. I'm meteorologist Terry Smith in the KZRG Storm Center.
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11: And then the liberals I was talking to said, well, but the principles of this country are greater than the men that wrote them down. That's, okay, we're getting close now to what I originally thought. So I was getting a little bit depressed now. I got an answer that was fairly close to being accurate, but then the answer had to be qualified by saying that the people who wrote the principles down, not that big a deal. So I said, really, it's interesting that you say that. I said, you know what happened in Philadelphia in 1776 was a miracle. Divine inspiration had to have been there. The principles may be bigger than the men who wrote them down, but they did write them. And they were not racists. And they were not bigots. Whatever else the PC crowd teaches today.
12: No doubt. And political correctness rushed at it for decades, killing this country. You got to stand up to it. It starts with your faith, and it permeates every debate in society. And that is predominantly because this version of the Democrat Party happens to be the most dangerous yet. Hey there, Brian Mudd in for Clay and Buck as we are celebrating our country's 250th Independence Day, and hope you are already in the works to be enjoying it and getting ready for an awesome Independence Day weekend. But as we're doing it, wanted to walk through how we got here, which we did in the first hour, but also set the groundwork for what it'll take to do the next 250 and identifying what must be done right now to make sure that happens. Now, we have seen the ever advancing move towards the left. And a lot of people think that some of what's happened has been fairly recent, but it hasn't. Democrats, Marxists, socialists, they're good at playing the long game. Congresswoman Claudia Tenney to Larry Kudlow, Fox Business.
13: I think there's a real problem when you talk about communism and you talk about Marxism, as they're talking about, is antithetical to everything our oath of office is.
12: Correct. Correct. It can't be tolerated within a political party because this country cannot exist with it as the premise of governance. So there are two sides to stories and one side of facts. Here's the fact. This version of the Democrat Party is dangerous. Not an opinion, not hyperbole, indisputable fact. And those who are familiar with my work will know that I back everything up with facts. I establish them. My opinions are formed by them. And on that note, let's go through this. So you might have some woke pronoun Olympian. Say, oh, indisputable. How could you say, no, it's indisputable. You know, so much focus has been on the socialist, communist, Marxist takeover at the Democrat Party. And that is real. And that's true, whether it was Mamdani going 3-for-3 in the New York primaries last week and knocking out so-called establishment Democrat candidates, or this week, the Denver congressional district, the Democrat voters ousted yet another incumbent, so-called establishment Democrat candidate, or a Mamdani-styled commie. But what is increasingly being overlooked is that, yes, the party is rapidly becoming the party of AOC and Mamdani, but the so-called establishment Democrats have proven to be just as dangerous. I went through the Supreme Court cases and talking about, in particular, the three leftist judges. And so if you were to take a look at the three Democrat justices on the Supreme Court, you would probably identify Ketanji Brown Jackson as like the AOC Mamdani justice of the bunch, right? I mean, this was known at the point where she, I don't know, I did the whole woman thing, I'm kind of lost. That was pretty obvious, right? But again, Kagan and Sotomayor, have they been consistently leftist judges? Yes. But have they shown where the Constitution and constitutional law is absolutely clear, where there's very little legal interpretation and it never should have arrived at the Supreme Court in the first place? Had we seen them at least vote in those instances rationally? And the answer by and large have been yes, historically. That is no longer the case. And they would be the ones that you would say were establishment Democrats, right? They vote right along with KJB these days. So I'm going to illustrate this in a moment, the extent of the danger. But even the surface level observations still prove this. How much damage did Joe Biden do to this country? Go. I mean, how much damage did Joe Biden do? Could Democrats have possibly nominated a more establishment candidate for president? Name one candidate that would have been more Democrat establishment than Joe freaking Biden in 2020. How much damage did he do to this country? And then consider that recently, when Republicans were working to push through the funding for Homeland Security and Border Patrol, you had Senate Minority Leader Chuck U. Schumer, as the late great one would have said, the highest elected, and unless you forget, you know, when you hear Chuck U talk, remember, he is the highest elected Democrat official currently in this country. And he said this, America is crying out for relief from high costs. And you're here adding $140 billion to an agency that nobody, two groups, Border Patrol and ICE, that nobody respects in this country. And so, I mean, it's hilarious on its face. You know, Chuck Schumer pretending to be some kind of spendthrift, the $140 billion thing. Somebody who cares about affordability, he who led the Senate's passage of the Democrats' American Rescue Plan Act that did the exact opposite, the $1.9 trillion in debt spending that was passed almost immediately after Biden became president. That was a major catalyst for the 40-plus year high Biden inflation. And then the bogus Inflation Reduction Act that added another $1.2 trillion of debt spending that only, you know, hey, here's a lot of inflation, here's some gasoline. So the odds are you don't need me to tell me how blatantly and intellectually dishonest that Chuck Schumer is. But what's important to know

0: I started with that. You're here adding $140 billion to an agency that nobody, two groups, Border Patrol and ICE, nobody respects in this country. Obviously, absurdly false. I mean, do you know a single conservative who doesn't respect Border Patrol and ICE? But that's not the point. Point is this. This version of the Democrat Party does not respect Border Patrol. They don't respect ICE. They don't respect law enforcement. Here's the reduction in crime rate last year, the first year of the Trump administration. Assaults were down 10%. Robberies were down 22%. Homicides were down 21%. Property crime, 27% lower. In fact, last year we saw the largest one-year drop in homicides ever recorded. Largest one-year drop in crime, generally speaking, in American history. How and why was that magically the case? Well, one person, President Trump. Two agencies, Border Patrol and ICE. Specifically, President Trump allowed for Border Patrol and ICE to do their jobs, targeting the criminal, illegal immigrants after 4 years of open border sanctuary policies. And by simply stopping illegal immigrants from coming into the country through Border Patrol enforcement and then having ICE target criminal, illegal immigrants, yet historic reductions in crime immediately take place. Imagine that. Here's what's also never told. There are literally hundreds of thousands fewer victims of crime in this country right now than would be if, it's hard to think about, Kamala Harris had become president. You have hundreds of thousands fewer victims of crime because Donald Trump is president of the United States. A lot of the mental midgets that are out there protesting with riddled with TDS and doing the Marxist No King, participating with the Marxist No Kings thing, they would be victims themselves. Some of them would be dead, statistically, if not for Donald Trump. For that, they're that broken in the brain that they want to bring on the crime. So, yeah. But more important than that, it's a reminder for you. Okay, so we got the funding done. Every single Democrat voted to continue to defund Border Patrol and ICE. And the entire Department of Homeland Security, I mean, the very shutdowns, remember all that? So Democrats, 6 years ago, they rallied behind defunding the police. 5 years ago, Democrats rallied behind open borders. Today, the Democrat Party stands for defunding the entire Department of Homeland Security. What does that mean? Be right back. Brian Mudd in for Clay and Buck.
1: News, politics, sports, and a little fun thrown in too. Clay and Buck, it's a whole vibe.
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13: Here is your KZRG forecast. We want everyone to have a safe and comfortable 4th of July weekend. That means lots of water to drink, staying as cool as you can because it is a hot, humid weekend. Heat advisory until Saturday evening. 92 the high today. Heat index near 100. There is a slight chance of a thunderstorm today. Slight chance of a thunderstorm tomorrow. I'm meteorologist Terry Smith in the KZRG Storm Center.
14: When you need news, you need news reporters. 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
15: I then further pointed out, this is when I started taking giant strides. I said our founding principles, which you just proclaimed great, were not liberal, as defined by today's liberalism. Today's liberals are not tolerant. They are not interested in freedom. They do not believe in God. They want God out of as much of our culture as possible. Well, God wasn't part of the founding of this country. I got a knee-jerk reaction. I said, really? Have you read the Declaration of Independence? One nation, under God, Chris, creator. I'm getting the Pledge of Allegiance. Clearly, the founders of this country believed in God and believed that we were all created and that we were all created equal. Certain inalienable rights, among them life, liberty, the pursuit to happiness. Life, liberty, pursuit to happiness. These words mean things. You say that the principles are bigger than the people who wrote them down, but it took people to write them down.
0: Bingo, bingo, bingo. This version of the Democrat Party, the most radical yet. Minnesota State Senator Michael Holmstrom on the pardoning of the foreign national who raped a 10-year-old girl for 2 years.
16: Apparently in today's Democrat Party, somehow, child rapists don't qualify as the bad guys. We ought to be having a conversation about how to execute child rapists, not protect them.
0: But this is where the party is. This is where the Democrat establishment is. It's not just Mamdani and AOC and the ones that are called communists. The establishment is the most dangerous version of the Democrat Party yet. Continue. Brian Mudd in for Clay and Buck.
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24: A closure on the National Mall. I'm Lisa Brady, Fox News. It's a temporary shutdown of the Great American State Fair in D.C. because of extreme heat.
25: I can confirm the heat is absolutely a major factor here. We are just shy of 100 degrees right now with the heat index. It feels well over it.
24: Fox's Mark Meredith on the National Mall, where they moved everyone out a short time ago on what's been the busiest day at the state fair so far. For now, signs are posted that they do plan to reopen the event at 5 p.m. Eastern.
25: It's always possible that they could extend those closures right here. The heat is going to continue well through sunset, but you can also hear on the loudspeaker right here, they push everybody to the exit. We've seen a number of VIPs, cabinet secretaries. Donald Trump Jr. was out here earlier today. A lot of people coming to check it out as we expected.
24: Earlier, a Philadelphia parade was canceled also because of the weather, with multiple states enduring triple-digit heat for another day. A celebration planned for tonight at Mount Rushmore, led by President Trump as he continues a visit to the Dakotas. New York City Mayor Zoran Mamdani using part of an America 250 speech to criticize what he calls an arena of supremacy where the powerful do not see everyone as created equal.
26: Division is the oldest trick in politics and the cheapest. But time and again, including 250 years ago, those forces of division have been vanquished by the forces of progress.
24: The Democratic Socialist mayor, flanked by newly naturalized U.S. citizens and sitting at a desk used by George Washington when it was located at Federal Hall, the first Capitol building for the U.S. FBI field offices across the country being asked to dedicate employees to investigate Trump claims of voter fraud in Georgia.
27: The Associated Press obtained a memo describing the effort as a priority investigation and calling for a surge of 260 investigative analysts and staff operations specialists.
24: Fox's Jared Halpern in D.C. FBI agents seized documents from Fulton County, Georgia, in a January raid. 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
4: High today, 92. Heat index making it feel like 100 to 105. Heat advisory runs through 8 o'clock on Saturday. I'm Steve Scott. Here's what's trending on News Talk KZRG. Just a fair rating for former Missouri Governor Mike Parson.
5: A new state auditor's report raising some questions about spending during Parson's tenure. Auditors couldn't determine the business purpose of about 58 taxpayer-funded flights out of the 174 that they reviewed, which costed more than $375,000. The office also failed to preserve key records, including the governor's official calendar, and they approved more than $58,000 in questionable employee payments and tuition reimbursements, and then misused nearly $500,000 in governor's office funds to help cover costs at other state agencies. Full report, news.kzrg.com. I'm Cy Albright for news.kzrg.
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6: Officers located two people with gunshot wounds, and one person did die at the scene while the other was transported to the hospital where they later died. It is being investigated as a murder-suicide.
4: Officers say 60-year-old Russell Ecton shot and killed 59-year-old Jacqueline Ecton, both of Springfield. The hospital says one of the victims was a caregiver who worked for them. I'm Steve Scott. 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
28: Here is your KZRG forecast. No rain, just blue skies and hot temperatures through Saturday. 94 today, 92 tomorrow, 92 Saturday. I'm meteorologist Terry Smith in the KZRG Storm Center.
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0: automatically becomes an American citizen. There, you will find that most people in solid majorities will say that doesn't make a lot of sense. But then if you add the politics behind it, then you'll get, plenty of people on the left. Oh, of course, it's OK. And this and that. Well, then you get into the implications, the more complicated stuff like you're talking about. Well, and did you know that this can turn into the chain migration that you're talking about? The average person has no idea that there's birth tourism out there. There are an average of 70,000 so-called American citizens born every year that will never grow up here. May never necessarily spend another day in this country, or maybe could come back as, who knows, Chinese spies, as the cottage industry's biggest in China, of no particular surprise. But you're exactly right. But one of the things that needs to be done is to lead on these particular issues with just the common sense stuff. It's kind of like the absolute frustration around the SAVE Act, it being an 80-20 or a 90-10 issue. If you ask the average person in the country, hey, should we have voter ID? Should somebody be an American citizen? Yeah, you will get in every survey, at least 80% of people say, yeah, it makes a lot of sense. And so the problem is just the sheer politics of it. And we need to get back to just communicating clearly realities, political points, and issues, and leading on those particular issues in a way that cuts through just the left-to-right nonsense that bogs everything down in Congress. I'm hopeful some of that could happen going forward. Appreciate the call. Real quick, let's go to Frank in Glendora, California. Frank, welcome to the show.
1: Hey, Brian Mudd, I never heard you before, but you are doing a fantastic job. Great radio show. Your description of today's Democrats has been absolutely right on. And also, playing as many Rush Limbaugh excerpts as you have has been fantastic.
0: God bless you.
1: We love you for that.
0: God bless you. Thank you. Thank you. Thank you, Frank. You know, I've often said that I live a career on the periphery of people far more impressive than me. So it's an honor and a pleasure to have the opportunity to be here with you. The idea about the Rush clips, I was thinking about this show last Saturday. I'm like, I can't say anything. Nobody could do anything better than what Rush has already said and what he's already done. Therefore, how about we just go ahead and capture that for the show as we celebrate our 250th? The idea came to me while I was drinking wine with my wife out back last Saturday. That's where most of my good ideas came about. And producer Allie ended up capturing those Rush clips. And then you had producer Greg that ended up cutting them up. So the team done a great job. Brian Mudd in for Clay and Buck.
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14: Here is your KZRG forecast. We want everyone to have a safe and comfortable 4th of July weekend. That means lots of water to drink, staying as cool as you can because it is a hot, humid weekend. Heat advisory until Saturday evening. 92 the high today. Heat index near 100. There is a slight chance of a thunderstorm today. Slight chance of a thunderstorm tomorrow. I'm meteorologist Terry Smith in the KZRG Storm Center.
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16: What's in the founding documents? The documented recognition that we are all created by God and that we all have certain inalienable rights. That means it's part of our yearning spirit. It's part of our creation. That is liberty, a yearning to be free. We don't want to be bound up. We don't want to be shut up. We don't want to be constrained. We are human beings. We're explorers. We're researchers. We're pioneers. We don't want to be. And they understood this. Pursuit of happiness. Life is to be maximized and pursued, and people are to get as much out of it as they are able. And they can't do it with shackles.
0: So here is the thing. What Rush just said, the way we got here is the way we get there for another 250. This country was founded with divine providence in mind. God-given rights, not government-given rights. And it's incumbent upon all of us to prioritize those, put those first, and lead going forward. It's been a pleasure.
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5: America is running and sailing into the 4th. I'm Lisa Brady, Fox News. There's a grand parade of sail in New York Harbor.
6: Today we welcome this incredible flotilla of tall ships sent by some 20 nations.
5: New Jersey Governor Mikey Sherrill kicking off the Maritime Festival billed as the largest international flotilla in U.S. history.
6: They're here as an enduring symbol of friendship and cooperation.
5: Tall ships sailing down the East River today before the main parade of ships up the Hudson River tomorrow. The Relay for America set to arrive in D.C. tomorrow. More than 5,000 volunteers running and carrying an American flag 3,000 miles from the Pacific Ocean, honoring a different veteran with each mile, Elias, one of the many flag bearers.
7: Thinking about my grandpa, Gerald McElroy, served in the South Dakota National Guard. I have a mile dedicated to him and his service and what he did for our country.
5: He says there's been a public show of support along the way, people honking horns. That run also aims to bring a message of unity across the country. But extreme heat remains an issue for the eastern half of the nation. In New York, 100 degrees feels like 108. D.C.'s real feel, more than 110.
8: Philly may be the hottest with 104. Real feel, 113. Fox weather meteorologist Michael Estime measured how hot outdoor items were, like chairs at a park play gym with a temperature gun in National Harbor, Maryland.
9: You want to take the kids out to the park today? Maybe you have the day off because of all that heat. Again, we're seeing temperatures here at 123, 122, 161.
8: The extreme highs move out early next week, but linger over the southeast through the week.
5: Fox's Jessica Rosenthal. A parade canceled in Philadelphia today, and in D.C., the Great American State Fair on the National Mall, temporarily shutting down from the heat. The president visits South Dakota later. He's to hold a celebration at Mount Rushmore tonight. 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
10: High today, 92. Heat index making it feel like 100 to 105. Heat advisory runs through 8 o'clock on Saturday. I'm Steve Scott. Here's what's trending on News Talk, KZRG. Just a fair rating for former Missouri Governor Mike Parson.
11: A new state auditor's report raising some questions about spending during Parson's tenure. Auditors couldn't determine the business purpose of about 58 taxpayer-funded flights out of the 174 that they reviewed, which costed more than $375,000. The office also failed to preserve key records, including the governor's official calendar. They approved more than $58,000 in questionable employee payments and tuition reimbursements, and then misused nearly $500,000 in governor's office funds to help cover costs at other state agencies. Full report, news.kzrg.com. I'm Cy Albright for news.kzrg.
10: 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Chris Waters with the Springfield Police Department told News Talk KZRG.
12: Officers located two people with gunshot wounds, and one person did die at the scene while the other was transported to the hospital where they later died. It is being investigated as a murder-suicide.
10: Officers say 60-year-old Russell Ecton shot and killed 59-year-old Jacqueline Ecton, both of Springfield. The hospital says one of the victims was a caregiver who worked for them. I'm Steve Scott, News Talk, KZRG.
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11: Gulf Coast hail possible. National Weather Service in Springfield says torrential rainfall is also likely and is happening in Joplin with this storm. You can kind of see these very low clouds move right towards our KZRG tower cam. A lot of lightning with this storm. Very broad rotation.
13: Severe weather coverage from the Zimmer Marketing Studios. 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
20: Here is your KCRG forecast. No rain, just blue skies and hot temperatures through Saturday. 94 today, 92 tomorrow, 92 Saturday. I'm meteorologist Terry Smith in the KCRG Storm Center.
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0: The heat advisory set to end at 8 o'clock on Saturday night, heading for a high of 92. Heat index could be as high as 100 to 105. I'm Steve Scott. Here's what's trending on News Talk, KZRG. The America 250 celebration does not end on July the 4th.
1: At 2 p.m. on Wednesday, July 8th, at the recently opened Tin Cup Bridge behind the Joplin Family Y, the Joplin Celebrations Commission will unveil the newest Heritage Trail marker. It will honor two Revolutionary War heroes who were the namesakes for Jasper and Newton counties. Then on the evening of July 8th, Americans will participate in Sharing the Spirit of America. That's a simultaneous nationwide reading of the Declaration of Independence. More inside the KZRG app. Steve Smith, News Talk KZRG.
0: The heat wave apparently driving up visitation to some very chilly places in the state of Missouri.
2: Sandy Shago at Onondaga Cave State Park says visitors this time of year feel instant relief when they climb inside the cave.
3: It is 57 degrees year-round, so that feels pretty darn good on days like this.
2: She says they usually get over 20,000 visitors per year, likely more during extreme heat. She says visitors also want to check out their $2 million lighting project, which she says creates some cool optical illusions. Sue Danielson, Missouri Net.
0: I'm Steve Scott. Next news in less than 30 minutes. Breaking news as it happens. 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
4: Mom!
5: Yeah?
4: Where does the bathroom go?
5: Why?

0: against them. It's just going to expedite their exit out of the Senate, out of the House, and out of leadership, which, by the way, is now inevitable. It's only a matter of time. Now, the New York Post had an article today. These Democratic socialists are now planning to primary congressional Democrats all across the country, all throughout the heartland. And with these recent upset victories, they're now eyeing more political breakthroughs. They're looking at states like Missouri and Michigan, Wisconsin. They're even looking at my free state of Florida. By the way, good luck in Florida. You're not going to do well. Just like Tallarico. If Tallarico wins in Texas, I will be stunned. I will be shocked. I can't see the people of Texas voting for a guy that wants a welcome mat on the border, that's running a vegan campaign in a cattle state, that doesn't want oil or gas, you know, production in an oil and gas state, a guy that believes in six genders, a guy that finds it complicated, finds the American flag complicated. This is Texas. Texas is proud of their country. Good luck. Well, Ken Paxton has some controversy around him. Ken Paxton's controversies are nothing compared to this guy. So the Democrats now, I guess, obviously the radicals are now energized. One House Democratic staffer said, "We are so cooked." Even they're beginning to figure out they're in deep trouble. Anyway, so we have more on that. We'll get to that. We have Governor Ron DeSantis. He's here in South Dakota with us. We're in South Dakota. We'll be covering the events tonight. Hannity, 9 to 11 p.m. Eastern. Set your DVR, 7 to 9 o'clock local time. President Trump will speak during that two-hour period at some point. When he does, we'll cover that. We have great guests tonight. When we come back, we'll check in with my governor from the free state of Florida, Governor Ron DeSantis. As we continue from South Dakota, tonight Hannity from Mount Rushmore as we continue.
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0: You know, from America's Revolutionary War to Israel's now fight for their very survival in 1948, Israel has faced from day one, one moment after another, their courage has been tested. You know, in 1985, President Reagan delivered these remarks about America's commitment to stand with Israel. And here's what he said.
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15: Here is your KZRG forecast. We want everyone to have a safe and comfortable 4th of July weekend. That means lots of water to drink, staying as cool as you can because it is a hot, humid weekend. Heat advisory until Saturday evening. 92 the high today. Heat index near 100. There is a slight chance of a thunderstorm today. Slight chance of a thunderstorm tomorrow. I'm meteorologist Terry Smith in the KZRG Storm Center.
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0: A great Hannity tonight, 2 hours, 9 to 11. Probably one of the best celebrations for the 250th anniversary. Ron DeSantis is here in South Dakota. We'll talk to him next. We'll get to your calls today as well. 800-941-SHAWN as we continue. Again, Hannity from Mount Rushmore tonight at 9 Eastern. To mark the 25th anniversary of 9/11/01, the Tunnel to Towers Foundation, they are embarking on the most comprehensive commemoration in their history, one that honors the past, serves those in need today, and educates the generations of tomorrow. At the heart of this effort is the Steel Across America nationwide campaign. It will transport a 24-foot steel beam recovered from the World Trade Center to communities all across the U.S. Now, from May through September, this powerful symbol of reverence, resilience, will visit landmark locations, sporting events, town squares, creating moments for connection for those who lived through 9/11 and educational opportunities for those maybe not born or too young to remember. 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
21: President Trump addresses the nation tonight. Elisa Brady, Fox News. He'll speak at Mount Rushmore.
22: Quite a day here in South Dakota, specifically Keystone, Rapid City area. Beautiful day, nice breeze. President Trump will speak at 8:30 local, 10:30 Eastern time. There are going to be flyovers, the new Air Force One, B-52 bombers, F-16s, also Marine One. The president will speak, and then the big event, the fireworks.
21: Fox's David Spud at Mount Rushmore, where they haven't had fireworks since 2020 because of a fire risk in the Black Hills. The U.S. Interior Secretary says they have plans in place to monitor for and address any issues. Tall ships sailing to the Statue of Liberty, part of an international flotilla for the Sail 4th 250 event.
23: We're in New York Harbor. We just cruised down the East River, just went under the Brooklyn Bridge, just passing the Cunard Line, the Queen Mary II, and then off to our starboard side, we have the Pride of Baltimore II.
21: Fox's Lucas Tomlinson on one of the many vessels gathering, also including U.S. warships. The main parade of ships up the Hudson River is tomorrow. But the Great American State Fair on hold in D.C. shut down for several hours this afternoon because of extreme heat. A parade was canceled in Philadelphia.
24: And other events are starting to move indoors to keep people safe. The heat index, this is new, just reached 111 degrees for us. And that comes after yesterday became the fourth hottest day ever recorded in Philadelphia. So it's been a brutal stretch of heat as hundreds of thousands of tourists are in town to celebrate America's birthday in its birthplace.
21: Fox Weather's Katie Byrne in Philly. Just getting reports of a mall shooting in Michigan. Police in Dearborn responding to the Fairlane Town Center Mall, and they've just confirmed three people were shot, two have died, all three described as young adults. They say it appears it was not a random act of violence, but a fight that escalated with gunfire. 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
25: Sunny and hot today. We have a heat advisory in effect until tomorrow night at 8. High today of 92, overnight lows of 74. I'm Ted Bohorquez. Here's what's trending on News Talk KZRG. Just a reminder to be careful around fireworks this weekend in Tulsa. A 12-year-old boy lost a hand following an accident involving a grenade-like mortar firework. He also suffered eye trauma. Now, this happened just 2 days ago. Tulsa police say the 12-year-old boy was holding the firework for another child to light it when it just exploded. That other child, an 11-year-old, was also injured. Meanwhile, President Trump has agreed to Missouri Governor Kehoe's request for disaster help.
26: The president's action makes FEMA money available to local governments and qualifying nonprofits to cover the cost of repairing damaged roads, bridges, and other public structures. It also helps reimburse emergency response costs in Carroll, Sheraton, Greene, Holt, Howard, Monroe, Randolph, Ripley, Saline, and St. Francis counties. Ashley Byrd, Missouri Net.
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0: Now, this 25th anniversary of 9/11, the Tunnel to Towers Foundation remains committed to honoring the heroes shaped by that day. Heroes like NYPD Detective Victor Vargas, a U.S. Air Force veteran who died from pancreatic cancer after serving in the World Trade Center recovery efforts. Tunnel to Towers honored Detective Vargas by paying off the family's mortgage. 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
15: Here is your KZRG forecast. No rain, just blue skies and hot temperatures through Saturday. 94 today, 92 tomorrow, 92 Saturday. I'm meteorologist Terry Smith in the KZRG Storm Center.
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2: Gulf Coast size hail possible. National Weather Service in Springfield says torrential rainfall is also likely and is happening in Joplin with this storm. You can kind of see these very low clouds move right towards our KCRG tower cam. A lot of lightning with this storm, very broad rotation.
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3: News. I'm Tom Graham. Festivities marking the 250th anniversary of American independence ramping up across the U.S., but extreme heat is cooling off some celebrations. Philadelphia canceling its salute to Independence Parade. Fox Weather's Katie Byrne is there.
4: The heat index, this is new, just reached 111 degrees for us, and that comes after yesterday became the fourth hottest day ever recorded in Philadelphia. So it's been a brutal stretch of heat.
3: In Washington, the National Mall and so-called Great American Fair temporarily shutting down this afternoon. President Trump preparing to address the nation at Mount Rushmore.
5: President Trump will speak at 8:30 local, 10:30 Eastern time. There are going to be flyovers, the new Air Force One, B-52 bombers, F-16s, also Marine One. The president will speak, and then the big event, the fireworks.
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6: Sunny and hot today. We have a heat advisory in effect until tomorrow night at 8. High today of 92, overnight lows of 74. I'm Ted Bohorquez. Here's what's trending on News Talk KZRG. Southeast Kansas road construction starts on Monday on U.S. Highway 69 in Bourbon and Linn counties. KDOT tells News Talk KZRG that they'll be repaving 25 miles of road surface, and they will be doing so one lane at a time. So keep that in mind. There will be slowdowns as this work will be conducted during daylight hours. The full story at NewsTalkKZRG.com. Meanwhile, the heat wave is apparently driving up visitation to some chilly places in Missouri.
7: Sandy Shago at Onondaga Cave State Park says visitors this time of year feel instant relief when they climb inside the caves.
8: It is 57 degrees year-round, so that feels pretty darn good on days like this.
7: She says they usually get over 20,000 visitors per year, likely more during extreme heat. She says visitors also want to check out their $2 million lighting project, which she says creates some cool optical illusions. Sue Danielson, Missouri Net.
6: A former Vinita, Oklahoma police officer who pled guilty to rape and lewd molestation of a child in 2015 is out of prison early, having served only 11 years of his original 20-year sentence. 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
11: 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We want everyone to have a safe and comfortable 4th of July weekend. That means lots of water to drink, staying as cool as you can because it is a hot, humid weekend. Heat advisory until Saturday evening. 92 the high today. Heat index near 100. There is a slight chance of a thunderstorm today. Slight chance of a thunderstorm tomorrow. I'm meteorologist Terry Smith in the KZRG Storm Center.
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4: Here's your KZRG forecast. We've got a heat advisory for the region till 8 p.m. Saturday. Feels like temps could go up to 105. A few clouds around tonight, low 74. All precautions in the heat outdoors on the 4th of July. A few widely scattered late-day storms, a high of 95. Heat index levels to 105. Showers and some storms overnight Saturday. Some locally heavy rain looks possible, low 73. And a better chance of some storms in the afternoon Sunday. Not all-day rain, though. Still pretty hot and humid, highs around 90. I'm meteorologist Mark Thibodeau in the KZRG Storm Center.
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8: A deadly day at the mall in Michigan. I'm Lisa Brady, Fox News. Three people were shot and two have died after a fight at the Fairlane Town Center Mall in Dearborn. Police Chief Isha Shaheen says this does not appear to be random violence.
9: Between two parties that knew each other here at the mall, and a fight began to escalate in gunfire. It appears that both parties had firearms. We have a number of the people involved at the station, and we're interviewing them to better understand what led to this escalation.
8: Police say the two killed and one injured are all young adults. On the National Mall in D.C., the Great American State Fair scheduled to reopen at this hour after being shut down for several hours this afternoon because of triple-digit heat, which has broken records from the Midwest to the East.
10: We have excessive heat warnings that are not only in effect for today, but the National Weather Service was like, listen, looking at Independence Day tomorrow, it's going to be hot, sticky, humid once again.
8: Fox Weather's Michael Estime in D.C. President Trump will address the nation tonight from Mount Rushmore, wrapping up a visit to the Dakotas, also reportedly meeting with top advisors after holding a call with Israeli Prime Minister Benjamin Netanyahu.
11: This Netanyahu call comes at a very interesting time. It's after a couple weeks of President Trump telling anybody who asks that he thinks Netanyahu has no common sense for the way that he has been handling the war, Israel's war with Hezbollah in Lebanon. But it sounds like this call was perfectly pleasant. According to the Prime Minister's office, during the conversation, the Prime Minister said that the United States is a guarantor of global freedom. and that Israel greatly values the close relationship between the two nations. Prime Minister Netanyahu and President Trump agreed to meet soon in the United States.
8: Fox's Peter Ducey at the White House. Peace talks with Iran on hold temporarily because of public funeral events lasting several days for the former Supreme Leader, who was killed on the first day of the conflict with Iran back in February. 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
12: Sunny and hot today. We have a heat advisory in effect until tomorrow night at 8. High today of 92, overnight lows of 74. I'm Ted Bohorquez. Here's what's trending on News Talk KZRG. Police are calling it a murder-suicide. A deadly shooting in a Springfield Hospital parking garage yesterday. Chris Swatters with the Springfield Police Department told News Talk KZRG.
13: Officers located two people with gunshot wounds, and one person did die at the scene while the other was transported to the hospital where they later died. It is being investigated as a murder-suicide.
12: Officers say 60-year-old Russell Ecton shot and killed 59-year-old Jacqueline Ecton, both of Springfield. The full story inside the KZRG app. Meanwhile, school districts in Oklahoma will now be required to ban the use of cell phones during learning hours, meaning they no longer have the choice to simply opt out of that policy. Well, Missouri taking another step toward expanding nuclear energy development across the state. Governor Mike Kehoe signed an agreement with the federal agency aimed at speeding up permitting for major infrastructure and energy projects.
14: Missouri is proud to join four other states in signing the MOU, and we appreciate the Trump administration for helping us out to get to this goal, which if you've been around me at all, you understand we don't work at bureaucratic speed. We like business speed.
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18: Here's your KZRG forecast. We've got a heat advisory through 8 p.m. Saturday. Feels like temps could approach 105. And then some storm chances begin to get in here Sunday, and that may cool it a few degrees. A few clouds around tonight, low 74. A few pop-up storms on the 4th of July. All precautions outdoors. Mid-90s for the high. Heat index levels to 105. My meteorologist, Mark Thibodeau, in the KZRG Storm Center.
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8: Here's your KCRG forecast. We've got a heat advisory for the region till 8 p.m. Saturday. Feels like temps could go up to 105. A few clouds around tonight, low 74. All precautions in the heat outdoors on the 4th of July. A few widely scattered late-day storms, a high of 95. Heat index levels to 105. Showers and some storms overnight Saturday. Some locally heavy rain looks possible, low 73. Had a better chance of some storms in the afternoon Sunday. Not all-day rain, though. Still pretty hot and humid. Highs around 90. I'm meteorologist Mark Thibodeau in the KCRG Storm Center.
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4: I'm Dan Loney with Your Money Now. If the roads or airports seem busy this weekend, don't act surprised. AAA says it expects 72.2 million people to be traveling over the July 4th holiday. That would surpass the record 71.8 million from just 1 year ago. Travel by car or by air is expected to hold steady from last year, but people traveling in other ways, like a cruise, is likely to increase. Lamborghini has unveiled a new hybrid performance model of its Urus SUV. The automaker is calling the vehicle the fastest super SUV in the world. The vehicle is a plug-in hybrid electric vehicle, which means it has a gas-powered engine as well as a plug to charge a battery pack for improved electric performance. Anthropic will start a drug delivery program focused on neglected diseases. The AI company announced the effort alongside the announcement of Claude Science, a product designed for drug makers. Big tech companies have long expressed interest in healthcare. Wall Street closed for the July 4th holiday, and that's Your Money Now.
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6: Scorching heat rewrites some of America's 250 celebration plans. I'm Tom Graham, Fox News. One city hardest hit, Philadelphia, where it's a dangerous 101 degrees.
7: It's kind of surprising what we're seeing. You're seeing a lot of grass, a lot of lawn in front of Independence Hall. This, well, I would have expected to be packed with people, but a lot of them are ducking for cover inside. There's long lines of people trying to find that air conditioning. So all these folks are waiting to go see the Liberty Bell and get a few minutes of AC. Though some people are still embracing the conditions. You can hear some live music right now. We had a band. So they started at 3. They said, I heard them say on the mic, they were told, you might have to cancel. And they said, no, we're going to go on as planned. So here they are.
6: Fox Weather's Katie Byrne in Philly and New York City. The extreme heat causing equipment problems, prompting Con Edison to shut off power to about 10,000 people in Queens. A series of tall ships making their way down the East River in New York City. Fox's Lucas Tomlinson is aboard one of them.
8: It is great to be out in the water. I had the good fortune of coming alongside the USS Kearsarge, my classmate from Annapolis. I hailed her on VHF Channel 6-8. We had a great chat. It's good to catch up. There's other warships. We have the USS Nitsa, got a missile destroyer. USS Nimitz, the oldest aircraft carrier still in commission, is here. Well, the vice president will be going out there to give remarks tomorrow. Tomorrow's about the warships. Today's about the tall ships.
6: In Michigan, shots fired inside a mall in Dearborn, sending those inside running for cover. And police chief Isha Shaheen says officers quickly responded.
5: Upon their arrival, they discovered three gunshot victims here at Fairlane Mall. They immediately started rendering aid to those three gunshot victims. Two of them have passed away.
6: Police say the shooting happened during a fight between two groups of young people. Officers evacuated the mall and plan to keep it closed. America's listening to Fox News.
9: Advisory in effect until tomorrow night at around 8. We'll keep you up to date on that heat right here at news.kzrg. We have an overnight low of 74, partly cloudy tonight. I'm Ted Bohorquez. Here's what's trending on news.kzrg. Two life sentences. 24-year-old Austin Stone of Billings, Missouri, was convicted of first-degree murder after a shooting southeast of Aurora last year. Stone shot and killed 33-year-old Joshua Snyder, who was found in the middle of a rural road. Meanwhile, they caught him illegally re-entering the United States, and now a man that was living in Barry County near Monette has been federally indicted. 62-year-old Julian Cristobal Perez could get up to 2 years in prison for coming back into the country after having been previously deported. Well, former Missouri Governor Mike Parson received a fair rating in a new state audit report, raising questions about spending during the Parson tenure. According to the report, auditors simply couldn't determine the business purpose of 58 taxpayer-funded flights out of the 174 that they had reviewed, that costing more than $375,000. All the details inside the KZRG app. Next news in less than 30 minutes. 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
10: All pulse-sized hail possible. National Weather Service in Springfield says torrential rainfall is also likely and is happening in Joplin with this storm. You can kind of see these very low clouds move right towards our KZRG tower cam. A lot of lightning with this storm, very broad rotation.
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0: 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Heroes like NYPD Detective Victor Vargas, a U.S. Air Force veteran who died from pancreatic cancer after serving in the World Trade Center recovery efforts. 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
15: Here's your KZRG forecast. We've got a heat advisory through 8 p.m. Saturday. Feels like temps could approach 105. And then some storm chances begin to get in here Sunday, and that may cool it a few degrees. A few clouds around tonight, low 74. A few pop-up storms on the 4th of July. All precautions outdoors. Mid-90s for the high. Heat index levels to 105. I'm meteorologist Mark Thibodeau in the KZRG Storm Center.
16: He's here. now, broadcasting from the underground command post, deep in the bowels of a hidden bunker, somewhere under the brick and steel of a nondescript building, we've once again made contact with our leader, Mark Levin.

0: The 14th Amendment does not say that just because you're born in America of illegal aliens, you're a citizen. But Congress, that the 14th Amendment does not say Congress can't grandfather in all those people already treated as if they were birthright citizens. So in other words, you have somebody here who's 83 years old, okay? They've been here since they were 14 years old. And so what he's saying is Congress can still pass a statute and say, look, we're cutting off birthright citizenship on this date. Anything forward, no good, which is the point I made. I thought the Supreme Court might actually do that. But no. Bridge too far. Am I making sense? You understand my point, Rich? If not, I want to repeat it. So there is a fix, quote unquote, if Congress wanted to do that kind of a fix. Doesn't have to apply to everybody going back God knows how long. But that said, what this court did was, you want to open the floodgates, Democrats? You want to break existing immigration law, Democrats? You want to fail to uphold the law, which, by the way, is a violation of the Constitution, Democrats? Well, you're going to be rewarded. Your party's going to be rewarded. The illegal alien's going to be rewarded. Everybody's going to be rewarded, no matter who's coming in. So if you have a terrorist, a female terrorist who comes into the United States, and she comes into the United States, let's say from Qatar, and she has a baby in America, that baby is a citizen of Qatar and the United States of America. And she takes him back to Qatar, raises the little bastard as a terrorist, then that citizen can come back to the United States because he's American citizen, folks. This Hassan Piker was born in America, taken back to Turkey, radicalized, pro-terror, brought back, and you see what happens. Communist Chinese, why do you think that they're pushing for hundreds of thousands of birthright babies in our country? They've set up a whole assembly line, massive system, where these pregnant Chinese women come here from communist China, they have their babies, and they immediately take them and go home. They're creating spies, saboteurs, people who will be loyal to China, not to the United States. This is what the framers of the 14th Amendment were talking about. They didn't have China in mind, obviously, but there needs to be a political allegiance, a loyalty, or as Clarence Thomas puts it, some kind of domicile relationship with the country. You don't just walk in and have a baby and you confer citizenship on that baby by giving them birth. That's insanity. And the idea that in the middle of Reconstruction and all the hell that was taking place immediately after the Civil War, that that's what these men were thinking of, was disgusting. Shame on John Roberts. It's an appalling decision. It's a rewrite of American history. We're not subjects to a king. We are a constitutional republic. And no, the word jurisdiction does not mean what he says it means and the basis for what he says it means. I'll be right back.
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3: 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Our corrupt tax system is rigged in their favor.

0: 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Don't believe their lies. The truth is, Amendment 5 closes loopholes exploited by the super rich and slashes taxes paid by Missouri's working families, phasing out income taxes and cutting property taxes. 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Vote yes on Amendment 5, paid for by Missouri Promise PAC.
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3: Here's your KZRG forecast. We've got a heat advisory for the region till 8 p.m. Saturday. Feels like temps could go up to 105. A few clouds around tonight, low 74. All precautions in the heat outdoors on the 4th of July. A few widely scattered late-day storms, a high of 95. Heat index levels to 105. Showers and some storms overnight Saturday. Some locally heavy rain looks possible, low 73. Had a better chance of some storms in the afternoon Sunday. Not all day rain, though. Still pretty hot and humid, highs around 90. I'm meteorologist Mark Thibodeau in the KZRG Storm Center.
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8: Celebrating a milestone in extreme heat, I'm Tom Graham, Fox News. The 4th of July, this 4th of July will mark the nation's 250th birthday. President Trump planning a pre-force speech at Mount Rushmore this evening in New York's Times Square. A New Year's Eve tradition is being combined with Independence Day.
9: A first in its 120-year history, the iconic Times Square ball making an appearance outside New Year's Eve to celebrate America's 250th birthday across all U.S. time zones with ball drops. That's the first at 10 a.m. Eastern Friday when two U.S. territories, Guam and the Northern Mariana Islands, ushered in the 4th of July. An Eastern time ball drop at midnight is the second of eight drops. The final one is Samoa, the morning of July 4th. The ball drops can be seen live on broadcast and live streams. Lillian Wu, Fox News.
8: Millions of Americans hitting the road or skies for the Independence Day holiday. Many flocking to major cities, coastal towns. Fox's Dana Marie McNichol. It's in Miami Beach.
10: International visitors already here for the World Cup are staying to celebrate America's 250th birthday alongside locals. A record-setting 72 million Americans are expected to vacation this holiday weekend. Trending destinations this year include Seattle and Anchorage. Cruises out of Alaska are surging in popularity. The Sunshine State remaining a major draw, with Orlando, Fort Lauderdale, and Miami coming in the top 10. Despite the massive numbers, travel is only up 0.5% from last year. AAA says rising costs may be a factor. Domestic round-trip airfare is now averaging $830.
8: And gas prices have been falling recently, but spiked earlier this year due to the conflict with Iran. AAA reports the nationwide average for a gallon of regular going for $3.82. 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
11: Advisory in effect until tomorrow night at around 8. We'll keep you up to date on that heat right here at News.KZRG. We have an overnight low of 74, partly cloudy tonight. I'm Ted Bohorquez. Here's what's trending on News.KZRG. Two life sentences. 24-year-old Austin Stone of Billings, Missouri, was convicted of first-degree murder after a shooting southeast of Aurora last year. Stone shot and killed 33-year-old Joshua Snyder, who was found in the middle of a rural road. Meanwhile, they caught him illegally re-entering the United States, and now a man that was living in Barry County near Monette has been federally indicted. 62-year-old Julian Cristobal Perez could get up to 2 years in prison for coming back into the country after having been previously deported. Well, former Missouri Governor Mike Parson received a fair rating in a new state audit report, raising questions about spending during the Parson tenure. According to the report, auditors simply couldn't determine the business purpose of 58 taxpayer-funded flights out of the 174 that they had reviewed, that costing more than $375,000. All the details inside the KZRG app. Next news in less than 30 minutes. 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
16: Here's your KZRG forecast. We've got a heat advisory through 8 p.m. Saturday. Feels like temps could approach 105. And then some storm chances begin to get in here Sunday, and that may cool it a few degrees. A few clouds around tonight, low 74. A few pop-up storms on the 4th of July. All precautions outdoors. Mid-90s for the high. Heat index levels to 105. I'm meteorologist Mark Thibodeau in the KZRG Storm Center.
17: He's here. Now, broadcasting from the underground command post, deep in the bowels of a hidden bunker, somewhere under the brick and steel of a nondescript building, we've once again made contact with our leader, Mark Levin.

0: But the idea that the centralization of power, which necessarily concentrates authority in the hands of fewer imperfect individuals, and whose base of knowledge is naturally narrow, is a receipt for societal improvement, progress, stability, and well-being, is not only counterintuitive, but contrary to everyday human experience and mankind's history. Indeed, what makes the individuals more perfect as decision makers, more moral as people, or more informed, wise, or prudential than anyone else? Nothing. Autocrats are not known to possess such qualities or demonstrate them when exercising power. Most excel at acquiring power, but not much else. Indeed, those who achieve such a station exhibit a greater affinity for the darker side of human behavior, including corruption and dishonesty, immorality and hubris, anger, vainglory, egomaniacal, and so forth and so on. Although a rare good or perceived benefit may come from this wielding of power, such as the claim that the Italian fascist Benito Mussolini made the trains run on time, by the way, it's a myth. It's farcical and awfully deadly delusion. Is this interesting to you, Mr. Medusa? Keep going, I will. Moreover, where's the evidence that concentrated power in the hands of an administrative state, where the bureaucrats consist of specially trained experts and societal organizers who know what is best for the people and know how best to achieve those ends, supposedly? Where has this ever existed anywhere? Certainly not in America, as will be discussed later. Contrarily, from Aristotle and Cicero to John Locke and Montesquieu and numerous others, philosophers and scholars have argued for the wisdom of diversified, dispersed, mixed power within governments. That is, where power checks and balances power, which provides a greater likelihood of enlightened leadership and administration, greater respect and appreciation for the civil society and non-governmental parts of society, and more protection of individual sovereignty and free will. In essence, a positive power structure attempts to contain and control the dark side of the human character and experience, and emphasizes the capacity for a civilized and just society. I'm just going to read a little bit more, but you can see I spent a lot of time digging into this issue, and there's very few footnotes in this book, or endnotes, I guess they call them, because these are my own thoughts. Excuse me. They're my own thoughts. Think about this. I think we better take a break, actually, and then I want to get back to this because there's just a few more paragraphs I'm going to read to you, and then we will sum up, because a lot of people are anxious right now, including me, worried about what's happening to the country. You see the enemy within. You see the Supreme Court ruling yesterday. You're very, very concerned about these elections. You see what's happening to the Democrat Party. What are Republicans going to do? What if the Democrats take over? There's a lot of tumult going on. It's all intentional. We are, in fact, under attack by the enemy within. More the reason to understand what I'm trying to portray. We'll be right back.
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2: Gulf Coast size hail possible. National Weather Service in Springfield says torrential rainfall is also likely and is happening in Joplin with this storm. You can kind of see these very low clouds move right towards our KZRG tower cam. A lot of lightning with this storm, very broad rotation.
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6: Here's your KZRG forecast. We've got a heat advisory for the region till 8 p.m. Saturday. Feels like temps could go up to 105. A few clouds around tonight, low 74. All precautions in the heat outdoors on the 4th of July. A few widely scattered late-day storms, a high of 95. Heat index levels to 105. Showers and some storms overnight Saturday. Some locally heavy rain looks possible, low 73. Had a better chance of some storms in the afternoon Sunday. Not all-day rain, though. Still pretty hot and humid. Highs around 90. I'm meteorologist Mark Thibodeau in the KZRG Storm Center.
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0: This is Mark Levin wishing you a happy 4th of July. 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
1: 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Little Sabrina was born in Zanzibar with a fatal heart defect. 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It's all tax deductible. Let me just repeat, the Hagee family are among the most important, decent, kindest people you'll ever meet. They are absolutely beautiful souls with deep spirit. And they embrace the Judeo-Christian belief system and they promote it. And it's always an honor each year, and we'll be doing it again in a few days, Julie and I, and Sylvia, my mother-in-law, going to CUFI, Christians United for Israel. And the auditorium is packed to the roof, to the back, with pastors, with evangelicals, on one mission, United Christians United for Israel. It's always an honor. Hagee Ministries and John Hagee is really remarkable. He is a dear, dear friend. As I said, yes, I am Jewish. Yes, he is Christian. And we are brothers. He is my pastor, I'd like to say. There's a whole lot more. Stick with me. I want to put a bow on this point about power as it relates to Marxism and then get into this Islamism aspect. I hope I'm not going too far, too fast, but this is the way it works. We'll be right back.
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5: At the World Cup game in Miami, astoundingly, Cape Verde has tied Argentina in the second half. Argentina ranked number one in the world coming into the tournament. Defending World Cup champs Lionel Messi had scored in the 29th minute. Cape Verde tied it in the 59th minute, and shots were even 4-4 then. Definite possession advantage for Argentina. Multiple chances for goal have gone wanting for Argentina, which is tied second half there through 81 minutes. Now, coming up later on Fox TV as well, 9:30 Eastern Time, Kansas City will be hosting Colombia versus Ghana. Earlier today, Egypt in Dallas eliminated Australia on penalty kicks 4-2. The U.S. plays Belgium on Monday night in Seattle. The Lakers are trading center DeAndre Ayton to the Wizards. Venus Williams lost her first-round match in mixed doubles at Wimbledon. And in baseball today, the Cardinals won 17-1 over the Cubs.
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7: Celebrating in extreme heat. I'm Carmen Roberts, Fox News. Intense heat is baking some 260 million Americans as the country prepares for its 250th birthday celebrations. Heat is also causing Independence Day delays and prompting officials like New York Mayor Zohran Mamdani to issue warnings. And he tells Fox Weather,
8: we need to take every precaution we can. And so whether it's the cooling centers or it's extending the hours of mid-size and Olympic-size swimming pools to 8:30 p.m. or it's for the first time in our city's history having cooling vans outside, we're looking to do everything we can to make it easier for New Yorkers to stay cool.
7: As the U.S. celebrates, Iran mourns. That country is holding a days-long funeral for its supreme leader killed on the first day of the war. Meantime, talks between the U.S. and Iran are on hold during the burial.
9: The new supreme leader, Khamenei's son, won't be attending after Israel reportedly threatened to assassinate him. Iran, in turn, threatened to embrace nuclear weapons after downplaying civilian attacks in Bahrain at the U.N. Security Council meeting. A New York Times report claims the U.S. warned Iran this spring Israel may have been plotting to kill its foreign minister and parliament speaker.